0: I'm going to sing my favorite ice song with my grandma and grandfather sang Peonet Coin. Boy Logan and Lyle Logan. What is up for many nights, moonshine nights, and sing this song. And I do love it. We get up out the bed, all the children crowd around, lay down on the grass and watch them sing.
1: Well, you've waited long enough to hear you gonna need King Jesus on your bond. So you might as well stay and listen.
0: Well, you're gonna need King Jesus on your bone. Lord, me be at midnight. Well, death coming creeping in the room. You're gonna need King Jesus on your bone. Charlie, you're gonna need somebody just to go your

checking on you, baby. Lord, the doctor can't do you no good. You gonna need changes on your bone. Oh, Lord, I've been beauty, I've been scorned. 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Well, I've been talking about show your bone. You want these changes on your bone. Oh, Lord, I got my hand in the winding chain. 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Well, I got my hand in the wine chain, and I ain't gonna stop till you take my name. You gonna need changes on your bone. 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Lord, you gonna need King Jesus on your bone.

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1: I'm going to do the time and I ain't going to do no more. 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
1: In the headlines this Wednesday, the 14th of October, Pope Leo is recovering in hospital after doctors successfully removed a tumor from his right lung. In Haiti, nearly 6,000 people have been killed or injured in the first 9 months of the year as gang violence continues to devastate the country and displace millions. And in Ukraine, 3 people have been killed and at least 12 injured in a Russian attack on the western city of Lutsk. In the Vatican, I'm Francesca Merlo. Pope Leo XIV's recovery is progressing normally following successful lung surgery at Rome's Gemelli Hospital on Tuesday afternoon. In an update on Wednesday, doctors said blood tests and a chest X-ray had confirmed that the Pope's condition was within the expected range following the operation. The Holy Father has begun respiratory physiotherapy, is walking around his room and has resumed eating normally. During Tuesday's operation, which was completed without complications, doctors removed the lower lobe of his right lung, where a nodule had been identified. The Holy See Press Office had earlier reported that the Pope spent a calm first night in hospital. And Deborah Castellano-Lubov has more.
2: The night passed calmly for the Pope. Further information will be provided later today, the Holy See Press Office said on Wednesday, the morning after Pope Leo underwent a successful lung operation with no complications. Pope Leo XIV had underwent the surgery at Gemelli Hospital, during which doctors removed the lower lobe of his right lung. A statement released by the press office on Tuesday evening from Dr. Luigi Carbone and Professor Stefano Magaritora, the chief of thoracic surgery at the hospital, who performed the operation along with the medical team, said the surgeons removed the lower lobe of the Pope's right lung. To ensure a radical resection, the lower lobe of the right lung was removed using a video-assisted technique, it said. Tissue examined during the operation, they noted, confirmed the diagnosis suspected from tests conducted beforehand. They said an intraoperative histological examination confirmed the diagnosis of lung adenocarcinoma as suspected from the preoperative examinations. The doctors said the Pope was in the operating room for approximately 3 hours, while the operation itself lasted about 90 minutes. The doctor said it was successful and there were no complications. Pope Leo awoke normally after surgery and, following a brief period of observation, returned to his room on the hospital's 10th floor, according to the statement. Following the operation, Pope Leo asked for dinner and spent the evening in the company of his secretaries and other Vatican staff, according to Director of the Holy See Press Office, Matteo Bruni. In the coming days, post-operation exams will be conducted on the removed tissue. The pre-operative tests had already shown the doctors where and how to operate. No change has been communicated regarding the previously announced hospitalization time of 1 week. I'm Deborah Castellano-Lubov.
1: Pope Leo reflected on the legacy of Amoris Laetitia in a homily at the Mass for the conclusion of the ecclesial meeting on occasion of the 10th anniversary of Amoris Laetitia. The Holy Father's homily was read by Cardinal Luis Antonio Tagle, the new Dean of the College of Cardinals. The Filipino Cardinal presided at the liturgy in place of the Pope, who is, as we just heard, recovering in Rome's Gemelli Hospital following his surgery on Tuesday. In Wednesday's homily, Pope Leo expressed the desire to take to heart the riches of Amoris Laetitia and implement its pastoral guidance, as Christopher Wells reports.
3: Today, as we celebrate the Eucharist, we offer to the Lord the fruits of the work we have carried out on Amoris Laetitia, Pope Leo said on Wednesday, and we seek to take its riches to heart and put its pastoral guidance into practice. The Pope's homily was read by Cardinal Luis Antonio Tagle at the concluding Mass of the Ecclesial Encounter, marking the 10th anniversary of Pope Francis' apostolic exhortation on love in the family. In his homily, Pope Leo reflected on the family as an affective, spiritual, and sacrificial union and an icon of God's love. Christian families and communities, he said, need to mature in love, which must become the foundation of our families. This love, he continued, involves instruction in the importance of the virtues, especially chastity, which is invaluable for the genuine growth of love between persons. Pope Leo went on to emphasize the importance of the witness borne by parents and children, the young and the old, through which the truth of the gospel is spread throughout the world. He encouraged Catholics to put into practice Jesus' command to love one another, so that we may grow, he said, as a church that is a family of families. In particular, he said that those who are most vulnerable or experiencing difficulties should be surrounded by affection and shielded from judgment. The Holy Father also highlighted, once again, the values of openness to life and respect for life from conception to natural death, saying that without strong families open to the gift of children and attentive to their education and growth, the world has no future. Finally, Pope Francis encouraged families to renew the practice of prayer within the home and emphasized the importance of attending Sunday Mass together. He said, "I therefore strongly encourage everyone to rediscover and encourage these practices." I'm Christopher Wells.
1: In a joint statement released on the 13th of October, the United States Conference of Catholic Bishops and the National Association of Evangelicals call for, quote, compassion and wisdom in the immigration debate affecting the country. Isabella de Carvalho tells us more.
4: For the first time, prominent representatives of the Catholic Church and evangelical churches have joined forces to issue an extensive ecumenical statement on immigration. Titled A Call for Christian Compassion and Wisdom in the Immigration Debate, it is signed by Bishop Brendan John Cahill, chairman of the United States Conference of Catholic Bishops, or USCCB's Committee on Migration, and Reverend Walter Kim, president of the National Association of Evangelicals. Bishop Cahill and Pastor Kim also serve as co-chairs of the Evangelical Catholic Dialogue on Immigration, an initiative established in March 2026 and composed of 5 evangelical and 5 Catholic members. The statement explains that it comes at a time marked by a significant increase in detentions and deportations in the United States, especially in the wake of several groups of immigrants having their legal protections revoked by the government. One example is the Haitian community, whose temporary protected status, which allowed them to reside in the United States, was revoked on July 27th. These developments are causing serious difficulties for families and communities whose members have different immigration statuses. There is much that can be done to avoid the rupturing of our families and communities brought about by indiscriminate and aggressive enforcement actions, the statement emphasized. We have witnessed within our communities the sowing of fear, the fracturing of families, the deprivation of due process, and the vilification of our neighbors, the pastors continued, adding that they have also seen, though, actions of love, care, and hope. The two Christian leaders observed that in spite of the positive impacts many immigrants have made in our country, some over the course of multiple decades, the existing legal pathways to permanent status are extremely limited and out of reach for most. They called for immigration reforms that would help long-term residents regularize their status, for proportionate and human enforcement measures to be used to protect family unity and ensure legal representation. The statement highlighted that what is unique about it is not the content, which is grounded in centuries of Christian teaching, but rather the clear unity that exists between the faith representatives at this moment and their deep concern for those affected by current immigration policies. I'm Isabella de Carvalho.
1: Elsewhere, nearly 6,000 people were killed or injured in the first 9 months of 2026. More than 1,000 women were victims of sexual violence, and around 1.5 million people have been internally displaced. The latest figures released by the United Nations on Haiti, which has been at the mercy of criminal gang violence for at least 5 years, show that the crisis in the poorest country in the Americas is far from being resolved. Yet it is precisely in this seemingly hopeless situation that the work of those who help the most vulnerable proves more valuable than ever. In the northern outskirts of the capital, Port-au-Prince, where criminal gangs control 90% of the city, there is a safe haven that has never closed its doors in 26 years. Kelsey Gussie tells us more.
5: The Maison de Villayar, or the Home for the Elderly, is supported by the Pontifical Institute for Foreign Missions, or the PIME Foundation. The home provides shelter, one hot meal a day, and medical care for around 30 adults who, having lost their homes, had taken refuge in the courtyard of the city's general hospital or had been forced to live on the streets. The entire capital is occupied by criminal gangs, with the exception of the neighborhood where the wealthy live and where the embassies and banks are located, said Maurizio Barcaro, a lay missionary supported by PIME. Following the 2021 earthquake, thousands of families settled on the Hill of Canaan at the northern outskirts of Port-au-Prince, transforming it into a vast informal settlement that has now become the base of one of the capital's most powerful armed gangs. Yet the home remains a safe refuge and oasis of hope. Its welcome extends far beyond the elderly. Barcaro highlighted how they have a major education project that provides free schooling for around 3,700 children from poor neighborhoods. The foundation's support has also made it possible to build a school in Jeremie, in the south of the country. These projects, aimed at supporting children's education, are intended to expand. Barcaro explained that Haiti is a country of little geopolitical interest and has no natural resources, so this situation drags on year after year. The missionary confirmed there is no future and young Haitians are trying to escape. Even if they finish their studies, there is no way forward. There are no jobs. The greatest risk is that, trapped in the vicious cycle of poverty and violence, young people will turn to crime. The school supported by the foundation remains the only one offering free education in the northern outskirts of the capital city. Barcaro stressed that help is needed. During this missionary month of October, he said we must keep the needs of Haitians, exhausted by this forgotten crisis, firmly in the spotlight. I'm Kelsey Gussie.
1: Meanwhile, a failure by the United States and Iran to agree within weeks on a UN-backed plan for moving fertilizer through the Strait of Hormuz could cause a food security crisis in parts of Asia and Africa, an official overseeing the proposed scheme said on Wednesday. The United Nations set up a task force in March to facilitate passage of fertilizers through the strait. It is yet to implement the mechanism it drew up, but United Nations Undersecretary General Jorge Moreira da Silva said this could be activated within 7 to 10 days of an agreement between Washington and Tehran. And finally, three people were killed and at least 12 injured in a Russian attack on Ukraine's western city of Lutsk on Wednesday. Meanwhile, voicing outrage over Russia's continuing aerial bombardment of Ukraine's energy infrastructure, Ukrainian President Volodymyr Zelensky said at least 600,000 people were left without power after a massive attack in Kyiv, the Kyiv region, and Kharkiv overnight. Linda Baldonio reports.
6: Russia's relentless attacks on Ukraine's power grid, as well as oil and gas facilities for the third straight night, are in apparent defiance of U.S. President Trump's demand for a ceasefire. Trump claimed this week that Moscow and Kyiv had agreed to an energy ceasefire that should have come into effect 4.5 years after Russia's full-scale invasion of Ukraine. But while Zelensky has reportedly agreed to halt Ukraine's months-long campaign targeting Russian oil refineries, causing fuel shortages for Russians, the Kremlin has not confirmed that Moscow signed off on the truce, saying only that contacts on this matter continue. And as Trump's efforts to stop the fighting have made no progress, Ukraine claims it is pushing Russia back on the battlefield. Zelensky, meanwhile, is expected in London on Wednesday for talks with British Prime Minister Andy Burnham as European allies of Ukraine race to shore up Ukrainian defences after Trump struck a deal with Russian President Putin to import Russian diesel, despite international efforts to sanction Moscow for its invasion of its neighbour. Ukrainian officials claim the deal will help Russia continue its invasion, while European leaders have expressed fear for Moscow's wider ambitions on the continent and accuse Russia of sabotage as part of a hybrid war on Europe. I'm Linda Bordoni.

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0: Well, my back band is popping. 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

0: 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But we did it. 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

0: For the next few songs, I'm going to shut my mouth. I mean this side of my mouth, the side I yuck out of. There are just so many grooves to an album, and I don't want to talk these little gem dandies out of their rightful spot on account of their very rightful and delightful.
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0: Now, beginning to get wise about records to New Orleans. I was traveling up Canal Street, and R.C. Victor, wherever she'd R.C. Victor, had a big bulldog in one. So I was walking my guitar, swinging on my back. This little Jew lady had a pawn shop and a record shop. She says, hey, she says, come here, me friend. She says, you play guitar? I told her, yeah. She says, so how you like to make me a record? I thought it's something big to make a record them days, see. She said, me, I'll pay you $100, please. Make me two-sided record. So you got some song of your own? I told her, yeah. I got, what's the name? I told her, Pinewood, Baby Please Don't Go. Oh, she says, Baby Please Don't Go. Sound mighty good, she told her. She says, me want to hear you play it. So I played it for her. And she had a recording. I didn't know she was doing recording, but I recorded for her. And she paid me $100 for that song. I thought that was heap money, which it was in them days. So I took and got that $100, and I hit 61 Highway, going up Baton Rouge, Louisiana, going down to Louisiana, on 61, hitchhiking, coming into Natchez, Mississippi. And after Natchez, I hit Vicksburg. When I got to Vicksburg, that record had got released, Baby Please Don't Go. Now I hear a little channel, little babies hollering. Baby, please don't go. Baby, please don't go back to your dream. Cause I love you so. I done spent that $100 and bought some shoes, water, all the bottom. I had them shoes. It's good top, but didn't have no bottom money. So, and I got to play it on the street in Vicksburg. And all these women's come. Say, you sounded like Paul Joe Williams. Say, we got that record. Say, mister, you sound just like that record. I said, no, I'm not the fella. Because, see, I was so raggedy, like a cotton patch. And I'm spending that $100. I said, I'm not the man. But, mister, you sure sound like that man made this record. I said, well, it happened not to be me. I said, my name's Paul Charlie. not Paul Joe, Paul Charlie. A long time for people in the Delta find out my real name. I played all the way at Delta. They call me Paul Charlie. I was making records all the same time.
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0: Around about 1920.

0: this little heart of mine, I'm gonna let it shine. 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This little light of mine, I'm gonna let it shine. 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All around the world, I'm gonna let it shine. All around the world, I'm
1: this is the one you have been waiting to hear.
0: All around the world, I'm gonna let it shine. Let it shine, let it shine, let it shine. Can Jesus give me the light? 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Can Jesus give me the light, Lord? 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This little light of mine, I'm gonna let it shine. 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Oh, let it shine, let it shine, let it shine. 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When I'm on my dying bed, Lord, I'm gonna let it shine. When I'm on my dying bed, I'm gonna let it shine. Let it shine, shine, let it shine.

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0: ladies. I said, ladies. Ladies, if you got a man, and the man don't do like you think he should, don't you hurt him.
1: Don't hurt him.
0: I said, don't you hurt him.
1: Don't hurt him.
0: Man happened to be God's gift to woman. So ladies, you must know that the man is already grown, so you can't raise him over again. So the thing to do is throw your arms around him. Hold him close to you. Look him straight in the eyes. And then you tell him. You tell him, you say, now baby, you've been messing up. But I know you're gonna do me better. And when he look at you as if he wanna know when, then you tell him. Someday, baby. And if it seems like he's a little hard of hearing or not paying you much attention or something, do like your ladies normally do. Put your hand on your hip and then you say it again. Ah!
1: Yeah.
0: He has to be a mighty hard-hearted person to not listen to you. But I don't think it's fair to just talk to the ladies. I think I should say a few words to the men, too. So, fellas,

0: you should. Don't you be going upside of her head now. You know what I'm talking about. Don't you be beating on her. The judge says it's much cheaper if you don't beat her. And you see, if you hurt her, you only do one thing.
1: What's that?
0: I say, if you hurt her, you only do one thing.
1: What's that?
0: You make her a little smarter and she won't let you catch her the next time.

say what they want to say. And fellas, you must know too that the ladies, God bless their sweet little souls, ladies happen to be God's gift to man too, fellas. Y'all agreed? You better say it because your wife is listening. But it's one more thing I must say to you fellas, just one more thing. Don't be too proud to beg. Let your woman know that your lover gone now, man. I can see some of you cats got dirty minds in the place this evening.

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Even if you are lying. But seriously speaking, when I goof, I usually slide up to my woman and I look straight at her. 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Yeah. I usually say I look like a little puppy begging for that last bone you've been holding out on me. 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Then I wait a few minutes and see how she take it. 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Let me get away with that, then I look at her real pitiful like, Mr. Baby, honey, you know when you're high, it don't count. And then I tell her, I say, if you forgive me, honey, I'm gonna do better. And when she look at me as if she wanna know when, then I tell her,

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1: I wonder what he'll think of me. I guess he'll call me the old man. I guess he'll think I can lick every other fella's father. Well, I can.
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1: No, I don't know.
0: That's a slavery song. That when they didn't have nothing to pray to but the trees.
1: Yeah.
0: And the eagles flying in the sky. That's my grandma told me about that song. Great grandma. That way they were singing that song when looking up trees. How about the eagle building nest? 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
1: What was the name of that song?
0: Bamaloo Foley.
1: Mm-hmm.
0: Bamaloo Foley. On the phone. That's the name of it.
1: When did your grandmother sing that? 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
0: Oh, it's my great grandmother sung that. She's here to sleep. It's a slave song. I could get money for that song.

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my woman now, lay my aching head. 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

Hi, my name is Father Mike Schmitz, and you're listening to the Catechism in a Year podcast, where we encounter God's plan of sheer goodness for us, revealed in Scripture and passed down through the tradition of the Catholic faith. The Catechism in a Year is brought to you by Ascension. 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This is day 287. 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Today, day 287, we're continuing to talk about the fourth commandment and the ways in which the family is not only just essential, but how do we live in the family? And so tomorrow we'll talk about the duties of parents toward their children. But today we're talking paragraph 2214 to 2220 about the duties of children. We said this many times. We will continue to say it. We belong to each other. And in very rare exceptions, the most critical place, the original place where we belong to each other is in the family. And so every child has a mom and a dad somewhere. And so what are the duties of children to their parents, particularly when it comes to this fourth commandment? We're looking at that today, and it's just really remarkable because it's not just about children to their parents, but also grown children, adult children to their parents. What do we talk about when we're talking about that? What do we need to pay attention to when we're paying attention to that? So as we launch into paragraphs 2214 to 2220, let us call upon the Lord, our Father, and as his beloved children, his adopted beloved children, we cry out to him as we pray. Father in heaven, thank you. Thank you. In the name of your son, Jesus Christ, receive our thanks, receive our praise. May you be glorified now and always. Lord God, may you be known. May your fatherhood be known. May your fatherhood be realized in the lives of every single person you've created and redeemed. Lord God, we ask that every person is baptized, that we ask that every person comes to know you and come to know your love through Jesus Christ and the power of the Holy Spirit. Lord God, bring every person into your family. And let there be no person on the face of this earth who lives another day, walks another step, not knowing that you desire to be their father, that you desire them to be your adopted children in Jesus Christ by the power of the Holy Spirit. Lord God, let no person live the rest of their life in fatherlessness, but let all of us live with you as our dad. In Jesus' name we pray. Amen. In the name of the Father, and of the Son, and of the Holy Spirit. Amen. It is day 287. We're reading paragraphs 2214 to 2220. The duties of family members. The duties of children. The divine fatherhood is the source of human fatherhood. This is the foundation of the honor owed to parents. The respect of children, whether minors or adults, for their father and mother, is nourished by the natural affection born of the bond uniting them. It is required by God's commandment. Respect for parents, filial piety, derives from gratitude toward those who, by the gift of life, their love, and their work, have brought their children into the world and enabled them to grow in stature, wisdom, and grace. The Book of Sirach states, "With all your heart, honor your father, and do not forget the birth pangs of your mother. Remember that through your parents you were born. What can you give back to them that equals their gift to you?" Filial respect is shown by true docility and obedience. The Book of Proverbs states, "My son, keep your father's commandment and forsake not your mother's teaching. When you walk, they will lead you. When you lie down, they will watch over you. And when you awake, they will talk with you." Proverbs further states, "A wise son hears his father's instruction, but a scoffer does not listen to rebuke." As long as a child lives at home with his parents, the child should obey his parents in all that they ask of him when it is for his good or that of the family. Colossians chapter 3 states, "Children, obey your parents in everything, for this pleases the Lord." Children should also obey the reasonable directions of their teachers and all to whom their parents have entrusted them. But if a child is convinced in conscience that it would be morally wrong to obey a particular order, he must not do so. As they grow up, children should continue to respect their parents. They should anticipate their wishes, willingly seek their advice, and accept their just admonitions. Obedience towards parents ceases with the emancipation of the children, not so respect, which is always owed to them. This respect has its roots in the fear of God, one of the gifts of the Holy Spirit. The fourth commandment reminds grown children of their responsibilities toward their parents.
as much as they can, they must give them material and moral support in old age and in times of illness, loneliness, or distress. Jesus recalls this duty of gratitude. The book of Sirach states, "For the Lord honored the father above the children, and he confirmed the right of the mother over her sons. Whoever honors his father atones for sins, and whoever glorifies his mother is like one who lays up treasure. Whoever honors his father will be gladdened by his own children, and when he prays, he will be heard. Whoever glorifies his father will have long life, and whoever obeys the Lord will refresh his mother. O son, help your father in his old age, and do not grieve him as long as he lives. Even if he is lacking in understanding, show forbearance. In all your strength, do not despise him. Whoever forsakes his father is like a blasphemer, and whoever angers his mother is cursed by the Lord." Filial respect promotes harmony in all of family life. It also concerns relationships between brothers and sisters. Respect toward parents fills the home with light and warmth. Proverbs states, "Grandchildren are the crown of the aged." And Ephesians chapter 4 states, "With all humility and meekness, with patience, support one another in charity." For Christians, a special gratitude is due to those from whom they have received the gift of faith, the grace of baptism, and life in the church. These may include parents, grandparents, other members of the family, pastors, catechists, and other teachers or friends. St. Paul stated in his second letter to Timothy, "I am reminded of your sincere faith, a faith that dwelt first in your grandmother Lois and your mother Eunice, and now I am sure dwells in you." Right there we have it, paragraphs 22:14 to 22:20. Just, it's so edifying. I don't know if you find it edifying. I find it really inspiring, convicting, edifying. I find it uplifting at the same time, as I said, convicting. And it's just so good. So let's go back to the beginning. 22:14, just to review. Remember that divine fatherhood is the source of human fatherhood. And this is the foundation of honor owed to parents, right? Because here is God who has made himself our father in adopting us in Jesus Christ through the power of the Holy Spirit and baptism. And so all fatherhood flows from God, who is the ultimate father. Therefore, the respect of children, whether minors or adults, we're going to talk about that in a second, for their father and their mother is nourished by the natural affection and the bond uniting them. It is required by God's commandment. It's so good. Now, in the next couple paragraphs, there's just some key words that might be helpful. And the two key words in paragraph 22:15 and 22:16, the key word is gratitude. And the next one is obedience. Docility is another, maybe three words. How about, but in paragraph 22:15, respect for parents derives from gratitude toward those who by the gift of their life, their love, and their work have brought their children into the world and enabled them to grow in stature, wisdom, and grace. And it's just so incredible. Again, there's a quote here from the book of Sirach. We ask the question, what can you give back to them, your parents? What can you give back to them that equals their gift to you? Virtually impossible. And yet we're called to do that. And we're going to talk about that in a second too. But it arises from a place of gratitude. Now we recognize, again, all families, every human being is a dysfunctional human being. Every family is a dysfunctional family. We can function, but we function brokenly. And I'm not saying that everyone's, you know, rotten to the core. I'm not saying that at all in any way, shape, or form. I'm just saying that we're all imperfect. Therefore, every child of their mom and dad has been an imperfect child. And every parent of their child has been an imperfect parent. Every husband has been imperfect. Every wife has been imperfect. We're all imperfect. Okay. That being said, there is still so much to be grateful for. I can choose to emphasize where my parents have gone wrong, or I can choose to remember where they went right. I can choose to point out all of their faults and to accuse them. I can choose to hold a grudge, or I can choose to note those things, right? I'm not going to be deceived. I'm going to tell the truth. I'm going to be humble. I'm going to tell the truth. And at the same time, acknowledge the debt that I owe to them. Acknowledge the gratitude that I have for all that they've done for me and all that they've given. Even if they haven't given me what I wanted, and even if they haven't given me maybe even what I needed, what they did give is irreplaceable. Just to grow in gratitude. Again, that's not to dismiss, obviously, make it very clear. That's not to dismiss real pains. That's not to dismiss actual abuse. That's not to dismiss neglect. All those things are in so many people's lives, and they are real. So we're not saying let's ignore the hard things and only focus on the good things, but let's do both. Let's pay attention to the bad things, address them, and let's also pay attention to the good things and be grateful for them. Does that make sense? I know that we have a big community following this catechism. I mean, here on day 287, there's so many of us, and
because of that, there's so many stories. Because of that, there's so many wounds. I mean, obviously. And so I don't want to dismiss that in any way, shape, or form. The depth to which there are lives that have been broken by parents. And so, yeah, not dismissing that. I'm just highlighting the fact that even in the midst of this, there's something still to be grateful for. And that's just life. And I'm highlighting this not just because it's the fourth commandment and we need to apply that to our parents, but because we need to apply this to life. This life is really, really hard. As you know this, you don't need me to tell you this. Life is really, really hard. There is so much suffering, not just in the world. There's so much suffering in our lives on a regular basis, even seasons of suffering, or maybe what can feel like a lifetime of suffering. And that's true. We need to address that, acknowledge that, and do something about it. At the same time, there is still so much to be grateful for. And so what do? We cultivate an attitude of honesty, meaning we acknowledge the good and the bad, and also an attitude of gratitude, where we notice the good and thank the Lord, or thank whoever it is that gave the good or brought the good. So that's paragraph 22:15. Next is 22:16. Filial respect is shown by true docility and obedience. And so when we're kids who are beholden to our parents, we owe them obedience. And that's just very, very clear. Paragraph 22:17 highlights that. As long as a child lives at home with his parents, the child should obey his parents in all that they ask of him when it is for his good or that of the family. And it goes back to the scriptures. It goes also to say, children should obey the reasonable directions of their teachers and all to whom their parents have entrusted them. At the same time, and I love this because I can think of, 12-year-old me saying, but what if my parents ask me to rob a bank? Or what if my teacher asks me to do something, wrong? It goes on to say, but if a child is convinced in conscience that it would be morally wrong to obey a particular order, he must not do so. So the church got ahead of me on that one, which is great. Now, the big question is, what do we do as we grow up? Because I imagine a lot of people listening to the catechism in here right now, probably a lot of us are emancipated from our families. We're no longer, living under our parents' roof. So how does this commandment still apply to me? Well, paragraph 22:17 goes on to say, as they grow up, children should continue to respect their parents. Okay, so we still our parents' respect. They should anticipate their wishes, willingly seek their advice, and accept their just admonitions. Which is remarkable, right? Anticipate their wishes, willingly seek their advice, accept their just admonitions. I think a lot of us, the way in which we live, maybe, and this might not be you. Maybe this is just the people I know, maybe the people I've seen, and maybe myself, where it's like, okay, so you get to a certain age, maybe that age is 18, maybe it's 21, 22, somewhere in there. And at some point, we leave home, and then it's like, okay, every man for themselves. Like, yep, I'm okay. I'm taking care of myself right now. And so now, mom and dad, you take care of yourselves. I'll take care of myself. And we'll all just take care of ourselves. And the church is envisioning something different. The church is envisioning something more beautiful. The church is saying, essentially, remember, marriage is the school of love, and that school doesn't end when you turn 18, or it doesn't end when you turn 22, or when you leave the house. The idea is, okay, I'm now an adult. Well, how do I have an adult relationship with my mom and dad? Well, I should anticipate their wishes, willingly seek their advice, accept their just admonitions. It goes on to say, but do we have to obey them? I love this, because obedience towards parents, this is paragraph 22:17, ceases with the emancipation of the children. So you're no longer bound to obey your parents when you are on your own, basically. Yet, not so respect. That yes, obedience ceases, but not so respect, which is always owed to them. This respect has its roots in the fear of God, one of the gifts of the Holy Spirit. So just keep that in mind. That's really remarkable. That sense of, okay, when I'm emancipated, when I'm out of the house, I no longer owe my parents obedience, yet I do always owe them the level of respect that belongs to them as parents. Remember, we talked about that a couple days ago. The first level is the respect we owe to anybody because they have dignity. They're made in God's image and likeness. The second level is the respect that's owed to a person because they've served a function, they have a role. And the third level of respect is the respect I give to someone because they've earned it. And that's really important. So what the church is saying is that we always owe our parents this first and second level of respect. Now, I think this is very, very getting serious here. Paragraph 22:18, the fourth commandment reminds grown children of their responsibilities toward their parents. And this is just, here's what a Christian will do. This is so clear. This is what a Christian will do. As much as they can, so keep that in mind, as much as you can,
which means that you might not have the answers for everything. You might not have the resources for everything, but as much as we can, we must, it says they must, but I want to make it personal. We must give them material and moral support in old age and in times of illness, loneliness, or distress. Jesus recalls this duty of gratitude is so important. Now, we have a long quote from the book of Sirach, and that is, it is beautiful, not only because it offers guidance, it also offers promises, it also offers direction, right? So, for the Lord honored the father above the children, and he confirmed the right of the mother over her sons. Whoever honors his father atones for sins, and whoever glorifies his

powerful. So powerful. Because why? Because what happens, and we all know this, what happens in old age as we continue to grow is we continue to become less and less independent. We begin to need others more and more. And yet, what happens to most of the people who are elderly in our world? They have fewer and fewer people to help them. The more and more they need help, the fewer and fewer people there are to help them. And so remember, the principle of subsidiarity is that if I can do that, if I can help my mom and dad, I'm supposed to help my mom and dad. If my siblings and I can band together and help our parents, then we should band together and help our parents. If we can't, then that's the next step you take, right? I mean, you enlist assistance from other people. But the first step is, can I do it? I mean, that's, and again, I'm saying this into the microphone. I'm saying this, and I'm so convicted by this because, I mean, I just be honest. I live a couple hours away from where my dad is now. And I know when my mom was sick, it was, you know, a couple phone calls. I remember at one point, I was at a foundation dinner trying to raise money for the local Catholic school. And I was sitting with my parents and she's like, how come my kids don't call me on the phone anymore? And she really meant me and my brothers because all the girls are back in town. And I'm like, oh, mom, you don't want me to call you, do you? And she's like, it would be nice, you know? And I was like, okay, mom. So I called her the next couple of days and she didn't answer. I left a voicemail and then she texted and said something like, I'm sorry. I was giving you a hard time about not giving a call. I know you're busy, et cetera. She was so gracious, so gracious. And yet it's so easy. It's so easy to call. It's so easy to just pick up the phone and call. You know what's easier to do though? It's even easier to not pick up the phone and call. And yet here's our invitation, our command is to reach out and to offer whatever it is that we can offer. And I know that there's people in so many grave situations, so many serious situations where it's impossible to take care of your mom and dad. And yet, the question isn't, what can't I do? The first question has to be, what can I do? And we know at some point, right? We know this, that at some point it runs out. We won't have the chance anymore. Don't have the chance to take care of them, won't have the chance to even call them. And so while we can, we must, right? Doesn't that just seem reasonable? And again, I'm saying this as someone who's failed to do it so many times. And yet, I'm reminded, again, I told you, the commandments are going to convict us. And they're going to remind us of the areas in our hearts that are not the Lord's, don't belong to the Lord. And maybe they're too selfish or too busy. Again, you know, I remember hearing a spiritual writer had said this. He said that the greatest spiritual enemy of our time is busyness. The enemy of holiness in our time is busyness. Think about how many times we just haven't loved someone because we're too busy. And I'm saying this, I'm looking into a mirror, right? Not literally right now, but they haven't loved the people we love the most because just too busy. And so here's my invitation. If you can, after you press stop today, if you have parents who are still around, give them a call or give them a text. Make sure you're not driving, but just reach out. And if you can't, because they're not around anymore, then maybe reach out to an aunt or uncle, or reach out to one of your siblings. 22:19 highlights this, that it also concerns the relationships between brothers and sisters. Reach out to someone after this, or else this is just head knowledge, right? This is just information transfer, but this is not about that. This is about transformation. And if I've failed to love my parents or my siblings, I've failed to love the people around me, then, start again. Start new. We only have right now. So let's use it. I'm praying for you. Please pray for me. My name is Father Mike. I cannot wait to see you tomorrow. God bless.

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is one who entered our world through the person of Jesus Christ and thereby is experienced in all cultures. 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

The angel of the Lord declared unto Mary, and she conceived of the Holy Spirit. Hail Mary, full of grace, the Lord is with thee. Blessed art thou among women, and blessed is the fruit of thy womb, Jesus. Holy Mary, Mother of God, pray for us sinners, now and at the hour of our death. Amen. Behold the handmaid of the Lord. Be it done unto me according to thy word. Hail Mary, full of grace, the Lord is with thee. Blessed art thou among women, and blessed is the fruit of thy womb, Jesus. Holy Mary, Mother of God, pray for us sinners.

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2: Holy Spirit, we give our lives to you. Praise you, Holy Trinity. Welcome, brothers and sisters. It's Father Al Lauer. The program is called Daily Bread. Today is the Feast of St. Teresa of Jesus. Teresa of Avila, great reformer, great prophetess. We're here to encourage you to go to Mass every day and live the Mass. And today, incidentally, it is the day of my creation, not my birthday. Remember, you're created approximately 9 months prior to that. I'm not sure exactly, but it's about 9 months before my birthday. So it's my creation day. It's my conception day. And so I want you to pray for me. All right? We'll bring up a related matter in just a little bit. Let's pray. In the name of the Father, the Son, and the Holy Spirit. Amen. The Lord be with you.
0: And with your spirit.
2: Let us repent. Let us turn to the Lord, knowing that His mercy is everlasting.
3: I confess to Almighty God and to you, my brothers and sisters, that I have greatly sinned in my thoughts and in my words, in what I have done and in what I have failed to do. Through my most grievous fault. Therefore I ask Blessed Mary, ever virgin, all the angels and saints, and you, my brothers and sisters, to pray for me to the Lord our God.
2: May Almighty God have mercy on us, forgive us our sins, and bring us to everlasting life. Amen. Lord, have mercy.
4: Lord, have mercy.
2: Christ, have mercy.
4: Christ, have mercy.
2: Lord, have mercy.
4: Lord, have mercy.
2: Let us pray all around the world. The Church says, Father, by your Spirit, you raised up St. Teresa of Jesus to show your Church the way to perfection. May her inspired teaching awaken in us a longing for true holiness. Grant this through Christ our Lord.
4: Amen.
2: Amen, brothers and sisters. The big question in life is, who is God? And the next big question is, who are you? If you don't know who you are, if you don't know your identity, you will not be what God wants you to be. You will not be faithful. You will not please Him. You will not be living the way He wants you to live. You will be manipulated. You will be deceived. You can't even be damned. So do you see, brothers and sisters, it's very important to know who you are. I mentioned today was my creation day, the day God created me. Or we don't know exactly, but it certainly is 9 months before my birthday. So it's approximately the day I was created. And we've got to know what God has created us to be. And especially what He has recreated us. When we were born again, begotten from above, who are we? I'm not saying what other people think we are or what we think we are. But who are we really? I love the first chapter of Paul's letter to the Ephesians because it'd be hard to find another chapter in the entire Bible that tells us so clearly and in such detail who we are in Christ. In Romans in chapter 8, it says, there is no condemnation for those who are in Christ Jesus. If you know who you are, you're not in condemnation, you're not in damnation, you're not in self-deception, you're not in being manipulated, you're not in being enslaved, you're not in being unfaithful. You are freed from condemnation and you are in salvation. What is the identity of a Christian person? In Ephesians, right in the beginning, Paul calls the Christian person a saint, a holy one. Who are you? You're a saint. You're a holy one. So why am I a very good saint? I didn't say you were. I'm just saying you are. You are a saint. And then Paul refers to Christians as believers. By believing in the Lord, you have accepted His new life and you have become holy. You are blessed in an astounding way. When we use the word blessed, we often use it lightly, but they didn't use it lightly in the Scriptures. For example, Jacob even connived and did all kinds of dirty tricks to steal the blessing of his older brother Esau. Blessings were something very concrete, something worth so much. And we are blessed. We are chosen. We have callings. We have vocations. We are blameless. We are full of love. We are predestined to be adopted children of God. We are children of God because God chose us to be children of God. We are graced, and that's mentioned frequently in Ephesians and other parts of the Bible, sometimes translated favored. We are redeemed. We are forgiven. We have a wisdom from God, and our lives coming together with all the creation, the whole world, is to be brought together in unity under Christ our head. That's who we are. And it's a battle to know that. It's a battle to believe it. It's a battle to live it. You know, in Matthew chapter 3, at the end of the chapter, the Father says to Jesus, "You're my beloved Son. In you I am well pleased." And then the Holy Spirit leads Jesus into the desert. The devil comes at him there and tempts him. And the first thing the devil says to Jesus is, "If you are the Son of God." The first thing the devil did was deny, question, put an if in the statement of the Father about Jesus' identity. Because if the devil can get you to not really know yourself, to know who you are, he can just really get you to act like an absolute fool for him, a pawn for him, a clown for him, because you don't know any better, because you don't know who you are. That's why, according to Revelation chapter 12, verse 10, he accuses us night and day. He doesn't say you're a child of God. He doesn't say you're adopted by the Father. He doesn't say you're predestined to be with him forever. You're blameless. You're chosen. You're a believer. You're a holy one. You're redeemed. You're forgiven. He doesn't say any of that stuff. He says you're no good. You're rotten. You're sick. You might as well act like a pervert because that's what you are. He accuses the believers night and day. And you know, when you see a person kind of being influenced by the devil, And they start insulting people, you know, they keep putting people down. They don't call a person what they really are. They call them some other name, usually some sort of perverted name. But there's a constant attack on a person's identity and therefore on their dignity. So the devil does that. And, of course, he gets a lot of people working in the world to go along with it. And according to John 17, verse 14, the world hates us because Jesus has given us his word. And so what do people in the world say? Do people look at you in the world and they say, "You're holy, you're chosen, you're graced, you're a child of God"? No, they say, "You don't look like much. You aren't as good as that person on TV. You aren't making as much money as these other people. You're a big failure for the most part." You know, the world basically puts you down. That's why the world loves competition. Because in competition, you got one winner and a ton of losers. And that's just an ideal thing to put a bunch of people down. Do you see what I mean? Like if you're second, people don't say that's wonderful. They say you lost. So there's one big winner and everybody else is a loser. For every winner, you got 100 losers. And that's just the devil saying, "Hey, that's great." Because we're putting people down all the time, and this is an ideal situation because we got all these losers. So the world and the devil and the flesh, just our own nature, we join in this terrible chorus of the world and the devil. We put ourselves down. And sometimes we have, you know, data that would somehow fit that. Paul looked at himself and said, "I'm a wretched man. I'm a slave." Romans 7:24. But he didn't just stop there, but he says, who can free me? And the answer was, all praise to God through Jesus Christ. Yes, you need to face the wretchedness of your condition, the fallen nature that you have. But you also need to face that God is offering you a redeemed nature. So you've got to get your God-given identity. You just got to get it. If you don't get that, well, you're just used and abused, if you understand. Now, how do you get your God-given identity? By being born again, begotten from above, by being baptized into Christ Jesus. You get the idea? But the Father and the Holy Spirit are part of this whole thing, too. In our gospel reading, Jesus says, you're just like your fathers. Your fathers killed the prophets. And even though you say you're doing the opposite, you're honoring the prophets by putting up memorials for them. Deep down in your heart, you're really hating the prophets just as much as your fathers did. Jesus basically said, you're chips off the old block. Our identity, to a large extent, depends upon our fathers. Say, well, that's a bad news, because our fathers trapped in sin, and means I'm trapped in sin. Well, you can have more than an earthly father. Jesus said he's the only way to the Father. Jesus said when you pray, say, our Father. Jesus says, as the Father loved me, I love you. Yes, our identity does come from our Father, and we might say, I'm trapped. I'm genetically trapped. Yes, but you can be born again. You can be begotten from above and get a different father. Now, if your biological father is a great father, wonderful. But if he isn't, no problem. Because you can have our Father who art in heaven, and he's perfect. He's God. And he's your father, or he wants to be. And that's where we get our identity, from our Father. That's why the Holy Spirit cries out in our hearts, Abba, Father. Do you see? We've got to get this identity, but it's a battle to the death to get it. But our relationship with our Father makes it possible for us to know our true selves and to live accordingly and to live freely. This is wonderful. Well, this is so important, this teaching on identity. We don't do this very often, very rarely, only maybe a couple times a year. We're going to have identity part two tomorrow. So please listen or pray about the program. We say that rather briefly, and I think most people ignore it. But we aren't on several stations because people have ignored it. It really makes a difference. Our phone number is 513-662-JESU, 513-662-JESU, and our address is Presentation Ministries, 3230 McHenry, Cincinnati, 45211. 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May Almighty God bless you now. In the name of the Father, Son, Holy Spirit. Amen.

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This is Saint of the Day for October 15th from the Franciscans and St. Anthony Messenger Press. Today we celebrate St. Teresa of Avila. Today's saint left a threefold mark on the church and the world as a woman, as a contemplative, as an active reformer. As a woman, Teresa stood on her own two feet, even in the man's world of her time, the 16th century. She was her own woman, as we might say today. She entered the Carmelites despite strong opposition from her father. She was also a mystery of paradoxes, wise yet practical, intelligent yet much in tune with her experiences, a mystic yet an energetic reformer. Teresa's heart belonged fully to God, and yet her love affair with God was an arduous lifelong struggle involving ongoing purification and suffering. She clung to God in life and in prayer. Her writings on prayer and contemplation are powerful, practical, and graceful. Though a contemplative, Teresa spent much of her time and energy seeking to reform herself and the Carmelites to lead them back to the full observance of their rule. In response, she was often misunderstood, misjudged, and opposed. Still, she founded over a half dozen new monasteries. She traveled, wrote, fought, always to renew, to reform. In 1970, the church gave her the title she had long held in the popular mind, Doctor of the Church. There's more about the saints along with inspiration and Catholic resources at our website, franciscanradio.org. From the Franciscans and St. Anthony Messenger Press, this is Saint of the Day.

the Father, and of the Son, and of the Holy Spirit. Amen. I believe in God, the Father Almighty, creator of heaven and earth, and in Jesus Christ, his only Son, our Lord, who was conceived by the Holy Spirit, born of the Virgin Mary, suffered under Pontius Pilate, was crucified, died, and was buried. He descended into hell. The third day he rose again from the dead. He ascended into heaven, sitteth at the right hand of God the Father Almighty. From thence he shall come to judge the living and the dead. I believe in the Holy Spirit, the Holy Catholic Church, the communion of saints, the forgiveness of sins, the resurrection of the body, and life everlasting. Amen. Our Father, who art in heaven, hallowed be thy name. Thy kingdom come, thy will be done, on earth as it is in heaven. Give us this day our daily bread, and forgive us our trespasses, as we forgive those who trespass against us. And lead us not into temptation, but deliver us from evil. Amen. Hail Mary, full of grace, the Lord is with thee. Blessed art thou among women, and blessed is the fruit of thy womb, Jesus. Holy Mary, Mother of God, pray for us sinners, now and at the hour of our death. Amen. Hail Mary, full of grace, the Lord is with thee. Blessed art thou among women, and blessed is the fruit of thy womb, Jesus. Holy Mary, Mother of God, pray for us sinners, now and at the hour of our death. Amen. Hail Mary, full of grace, the Lord is with thee. Blessed art thou among women, and blessed is the fruit of thy womb, Jesus. Holy Mary, Mother of God, pray for us sinners, now and at the hour of our death. Amen. Glory be to the Father, and to the Son, and to the Holy Spirit, as it was in the beginning, is now, and ever shall be, world without end. Amen. O my Jesus, forgive us our sins, save us from the fires of hell, lead all souls to heaven, especially those in most need of thy mercy. The first luminous mystery, the baptism of the Lord. Then Jesus came from Galilee to John at the Jordan to be baptized by him. John tried to prevent him, saying, I need to be baptized by you, and yet you are coming to me. Jesus said to him in reply, Allow it now, for thus it is fitting for us to fulfill all righteousness. Then he allowed him. After Jesus was baptized, he came up from the water, and behold, the heavens were opened, and he saw the Spirit of God descending like a dove coming upon him. And a voice came from the heavens saying, This is my beloved Son, with whom I am well pleased. Our Father, who art in heaven, hallowed be thy name. Thy kingdom come, thy will be done, on earth as it is in heaven. Give us this day our daily bread, and forgive us our trespasses, as we forgive those who trespass against us. And lead us not into temptation, but deliver us from evil. Amen. Hail Mary, full of grace, the Lord is with thee. Blessed art thou among women, and blessed is the fruit of thy womb, Jesus. Holy Mary, Mother of God, pray for us sinners, now and at the hour of our death. Amen. Hail Mary, full of grace, the Lord is with thee. Blessed art thou among women, and blessed is the fruit of thy womb, Jesus. Holy Mary, Mother of God, pray for us sinners, now and at the hour of our death. Amen. Hail Mary, full of grace, the Lord is with thee. Blessed art thou among women, and blessed is the fruit of thy womb, Jesus. Holy Mary, Mother of God, pray for us sinners, now and at the hour of our death. Amen. Hail Mary, full of grace, the Lord is with thee. Blessed art thou among women, and blessed is the fruit of thy womb, Jesus. Holy Mary, Mother of God, pray for us sinners, now and at the hour of our death. Amen. Hail Mary, full of grace, the Lord is with thee. Blessed art thou among women, and blessed is the fruit of thy womb, Jesus. Holy Mary, Mother of God, pray for us sinners, now and at the hour of our death. Amen. Hail Mary, full of grace, the Lord is with thee. Blessed art thou among women, and blessed is the fruit of thy womb, Jesus. Holy Mary, Mother of God, pray for us sinners, now and at the hour of our death. Amen. Hail Mary, full of grace, the Lord is with thee. Blessed art thou among women, and blessed is the fruit of thy womb, Jesus. Holy Mary, Mother of God, pray for us sinners, now and at the hour of our death. Amen. Hail Mary, full of grace, the Lord is with thee. Blessed art thou among women, and blessed is the fruit of thy womb, Jesus. Holy Mary, Mother of God, pray for us sinners, now and at the hour of our death. Amen.
Hail Mary, full of grace, the Lord is with thee. Blessed art thou among women, and blessed is the fruit of thy womb, Jesus. Holy Mary, Mother of God, pray for us sinners, now and at the hour of our death. Amen. Hail Mary, full of grace, the Lord is with thee. Blessed art thou among women, and blessed is the fruit of thy womb, Jesus. Holy Mary, Mother of God, pray for us sinners, now and at the hour of our death. Amen. Glory be to the Father, and to the Son, and to the Holy Spirit, as it was in the beginning, is now, and ever shall be, world without end. Amen. O my Jesus, forgive us our sins, save us from the fires of hell, lead all souls to heaven, especially those in most need of thy mercy.

Jesus. Holy Mary, Mother of God, pray for us sinners, now and at the hour of our death. Amen. Hail Mary, full of grace, the Lord is with thee. Blessed art thou among women, and blessed is the fruit of thy womb, Jesus. Holy Mary, Mother of God, pray for us sinners, now and at the hour of our death. Amen. Hail Mary, full of grace, the Lord is with thee.

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Blessed art thou among women, and blessed is the fruit of thy womb, Jesus. Holy Mary, Mother of God, pray for us sinners, now and at the hour of our death. Amen. Hail Mary, full of grace, the Lord is with thee. Blessed art thou among women, and blessed is the fruit of thy womb, Jesus. Holy Mary, Mother of God, pray for us sinners, now and at the hour of our death. Amen. Hail Mary, full of grace, the Lord is with thee. Blessed art thou among women, and blessed is the fruit of thy womb, Jesus. Holy

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Blessed art thou among women, and blessed is the fruit of thy womb, Jesus. Holy Mary, Mother of God, pray for us sinners, now and at the hour of our death. Amen. Glory be to the Father, and to the Son, and to the Holy Spirit, as it was in the beginning, is now, and ever shall be, world without end. Amen. O my Jesus, forgive us our sins.

The third luminous mystery, the proclamation of the kingdom. To become a child in relation to God is the condition for entering the kingdom. For this, we must humble ourselves and become little. Our Father, who art in heaven, hallowed be thy name. Thy kingdom come, thy will be done, on earth as it is in heaven. Give us this day our daily bread, and forgive us our trespasses, as we forgive those who trespass against us. And lead us not into temptation, but deliver us from evil. Amen. Hail Mary, full of grace, the Lord is with thee. Blessed art thou among women, and blessed is the fruit of thy womb, Jesus. Holy Mary, Mother of God, pray for us sinners, now and at the hour of our death. Amen. Hail Mary, full of grace, the Lord is with thee. Blessed art thou among women, and blessed is the fruit of thy womb, Jesus. Holy Mary, Mother of God, pray for us sinners, now and at the hour of our death. Amen. Hail Mary, full of grace, the Lord is with thee. Blessed art thou among women, and blessed is the fruit of thy womb, Jesus. Holy Mary, Mother of God, pray for us sinners, now and at the hour of our death. Amen. Hail Mary, full of grace, the Lord is with thee. Blessed art thou among women, and blessed is the fruit of thy womb, Jesus. Holy Mary, Mother of God, pray for us sinners, now and at the hour of our death. Amen. Hail Mary, full of grace, the Lord is with thee. Blessed art thou among women, and blessed is the fruit of thy womb, Jesus. Holy Mary, Mother of God, pray for us sinners, now and at the hour of our death. Amen. Hail Mary, full of grace, the Lord is with thee. Blessed art thou among women, and blessed is the fruit of thy womb, Jesus. Holy Mary, Mother of God, pray for us sinners, now and at the hour of our death. Amen. Hail Mary, full of grace, the Lord is with thee. Blessed art thou among women, and blessed is the fruit of thy womb, Jesus. Holy Mary, Mother of God, pray for us sinners, now and at the hour of our death. Amen. Hail Mary, full of grace, the Lord is with thee. Blessed art thou among women, and blessed is the fruit of thy womb, Jesus. Holy Mary, Mother of God, pray for us sinners, now and at the hour of our death. Amen. Hail Mary, full of grace, the Lord is with thee. Blessed art thou among women, and blessed is the fruit of thy womb, Jesus. Holy Mary, Mother of God, pray for us sinners, now and at the hour of our death. Amen. Hail Mary, full of grace, the Lord is with thee. Blessed art thou among women, and blessed is the fruit of thy womb, Jesus. Holy Mary, Mother of God, pray for us sinners, now and at the hour of our death. Amen. Glory be to the Father, and to the Son, and to the Holy Spirit, as it was in the beginning, is now, and ever shall be, world without end. Amen. O my Jesus, forgive us our sins, save us from the fires of hell. Lead all souls to heaven, especially those in most need of thy mercy.

The fourth luminous mystery, the Transfiguration. Jesus took Peter, James, and John, his brother, and led them up a high mountain by themselves. And as he was transfigured before them, his face shone like the sun, and his clothes became white as light. And behold, Moses and Elijah appeared to them, conversing with him. Then Peter said to Jesus in reply, Lord, it is good that we are here. If you wish, I will make three tents here, one for you, one for Moses, and one for Elijah. While he was still speaking, behold, a bright cloud cast a shadow over them. Then from the cloud came a voice that said, This is my beloved Son, with whom I am well pleased. Listen to him. Our Father, who art in heaven, hallowed be thy name. Thy kingdom come, thy will be done, on earth as it is in heaven. Give us this day our daily bread, and forgive us our trespasses, as we forgive those who trespass against us. And lead us not into temptation, but deliver us from evil. Amen. Hail Mary, full of grace, the Lord is with thee. Blessed art thou among women, and blessed is the fruit of thy womb, Jesus. Holy Mary, Mother of God, pray for us sinners, now and at the hour of our death. Amen. Hail Mary, full of grace, the Lord is with thee. Blessed art thou among women, and blessed is the fruit of thy womb, Jesus. Holy Mary, Mother of God, pray for us sinners, now and at the hour of our death. Amen. Hail Mary, full of grace, the Lord is with thee. Blessed art thou among women, and blessed is the fruit of thy womb, Jesus. Holy Mary, Mother of God, pray for us sinners, now and at the hour of our death. Amen.

for us sinners, now and at the hour of our death. Amen. Hail Mary, full of grace, the Lord is with thee. Blessed art thou among women, and blessed is the fruit of thy womb, Jesus. Holy Mary, Mother of God, pray for us sinners, now and at the hour of our death. Amen. Hail Mary, full of grace, the Lord is with thee. Blessed art thou among women, and blessed is the fruit of thy womb, Jesus. Holy Mary, Mother of God, pray for us sinners, now and at the hour of our death. Amen. Glory be to the Father, and to the Son, and to the Holy Spirit, as it was in the beginning, is now, and ever shall be, world without end. Amen. O my Jesus, forgive us our sins, save us from the fires of hell, and lead all souls to heaven, especially those in most need of thy mercy.

The fifth luminous mystery, the institution of the Eucharist. While they were eating, Jesus took bread, said the blessing, broke it, and giving it to his disciples, said, "Take and eat, this is my body." Then he took a cup, gave thanks, and gave it to them, saying, "Drink from it, all of you, for this is my blood of the covenant, which will be shed on behalf of many for the forgiveness of sins." Our Father, who art in heaven, hallowed be thy name. Thy kingdom come, thy will be done on earth as it is in heaven. Give us this day our daily bread, and forgive us our trespasses, as we forgive those who trespass against us. And lead us not into temptation, but deliver us from evil. Amen. Hail Mary, full of grace, the Lord is with thee. Blessed art thou among women, and blessed is the fruit of thy womb, Jesus. Holy Mary, Mother of God, pray for us sinners, now and at the hour of our death. Amen. Hail Mary, full of grace, the Lord is with thee. Blessed art thou among women, and blessed is the fruit of thy womb, Jesus. Holy Mary, Mother of God, pray for us sinners, now and at the hour of our death. Amen. Hail Mary, full of grace, the Lord is with thee. Blessed art thou among women, and blessed is the fruit of thy womb, Jesus. Holy Mary, Mother of God, pray for us sinners, now and at the hour of our death. Amen. Hail Mary, full of grace, the Lord is with thee. Blessed art thou among women, and blessed is the fruit of thy womb, Jesus. Holy Mary, Mother of God, pray for us sinners, now and at the hour of our death. Amen. Hail Mary, full of grace, the Lord is with thee. Blessed art thou among women, and blessed is the fruit of thy womb, Jesus. Holy Mary, Mother of God, pray for us sinners, now and at the hour of our death. Amen. Hail Mary, full of grace, the Lord is with thee. Blessed art thou among women, and blessed is the fruit of thy womb, Jesus. Holy Mary, Mother of God, pray for us sinners, now and at the hour of our death. Amen. Hail Mary, full of grace, the Lord is with thee. Blessed art thou among women, and blessed is the fruit of thy womb, Jesus. Holy Mary, Mother of God, pray for us sinners, now and at the hour of our death. Amen. Hail Mary, full of grace, the Lord is with thee. Blessed art thou among women, and blessed is the fruit of thy womb, Jesus. Holy Mary, Mother of God, pray for us sinners, now and at the hour of our death. Amen. Hail Mary, full of grace, the Lord is with thee. Blessed art thou among women, and blessed is the fruit of thy womb, Jesus. Holy Mary, Mother of God, pray for us sinners, now and at the hour of our death. Amen. Hail Mary, full of grace, the Lord is with thee. Blessed art thou among women, and blessed is the fruit of thy womb, Jesus. Holy Mary, Mother of God, pray for us sinners, now and at the hour of our death. Amen. Glory be to the Father, and to the Son, and to the Holy Spirit, as it was in the beginning, is now, and ever shall be, world without end. Amen. O my Jesus, forgive us our sins, save us from the fires of hell. Lead all souls to heaven, especially those in most need of thy mercy.

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To thee do we cry, poor banished children of Eve. To thee do we send up our sighs, mourning and weeping in this valley of tears. Turn then, most gracious advocate, thine eyes of mercy toward us, and after this our exile, show unto us the blessed fruit of thy womb, Jesus. O clement, O loving, O sweet Virgin Mary, pray for us, O Holy Mother of God, that we may be made worthy of the promises of Christ. In the name of the Father, and of the Son,

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0: 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In time of sickness in the home.
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1: Help us, O loving Mother.
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1: Help us, O loving Mother.
0: 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That the Holy Spirit may give strength and courage to our Pope to lead the Church of Christ.
1: Help us, O loving Mother.
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1: Help us, O loving Mother.
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This is Saint of the Day for October 15th from the Franciscans and St. Anthony Messenger Press. Today we celebrate St. Teresa of Avila. Today's saint left a threefold mark on the church and the world as a woman, as a contemplative, as an active reformer. As a woman, Teresa stood on her own two feet, even in the man's world of her time, the 16th century. She was her own woman, as we might say today. She entered the Carmelites despite strong opposition from her father. She was also a mystery of paradoxes, wise yet practical, intelligent yet much in tune with her experiences, a mystic yet an energetic reformer. Teresa's heart belonged fully to God, and yet her love affair with God was an arduous lifelong struggle involving ongoing purification and suffering. She clung to God in life and in prayer. Her writings on prayer and contemplation are powerful, practical, and graceful. Though a contemplative, Teresa spent much of her time and energy seeking to reform herself and the Carmelites to lead them back to the full observance of their rule. In response, she was often misunderstood, misjudged, and opposed. Still, she founded over a half dozen new monasteries. She traveled, wrote, fought, always to renew, to reform. In 1970, the church gave her the title she had long held in the popular mind, Doctor of the Church. There's more about the saints along with inspiration and Catholic resources at our website, franciscanradio.org. From the Franciscans and St. Anthony Messenger Press, this is Saint of the Day.

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1: 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Memorial of St. Teresa of Jesus, Virgin and Doctor of the Church.
2: A reading from the letter of St. Paul to the Ephesians. Paul, an apostle of Christ Jesus by the will of God, to the holy ones who are in Ephesus and faithful in Christ Jesus. Grace to you and peace from God our Father and the Lord Jesus Christ. Blessed be the God and Father of our Lord Jesus Christ, who has blessed us in Christ with every spiritual blessing in the heavens, as he chose us in him before the foundation of the world to be holy and without blemish before him. In love, he destined us for adoption to himself through Jesus Christ, in accord with the favor of his will, for the praise of the glory of his grace that he granted us in the Beloved. In Christ, we have redemption by his blood, the forgiveness of transgressions, in accord with the riches of his grace that he lavished upon us. In all wisdom and insight, he has made known to us the mystery of his will in accord with his favor that he set forth in him as a plan for the fullness of times to sum up all things in Christ, in heaven and on earth. The word of the Lord.
3: The Responsorial Psalm. The response is, the Lord has made known his salvation. Sing to the Lord a new song, for he has done wondrous deeds. His right hand has won victory for him, his holy arm. The Lord has made known his salvation. The Lord has made his salvation known in the sight of the nations. He has revealed his justice. He has remembered his kindness and his faithfulness toward the house of Israel. The Lord has made known his salvation. All the ends of the earth have seen the salvation by our God. Sing joyfully to the Lord, all you lands, break into song, sing praise. The Lord has made known his salvation. Sing praise to the Lord with the harp and melodious song, with trumpets and the sound of the horn, sing joyfully before the King, the Lord. The Lord has made known his salvation.
4: A reading from the Holy Gospel according to Luke. The Lord said, "Woe to you who build the memorials of the prophets whom your fathers killed. Consequently, you bear witness and give consent to the deeds of your ancestors, for they killed them, and you do the building." Therefore, the wisdom of God said, "I will send to them prophets and apostles. Some of them they will kill and persecute, in order that this generation might be charged with the blood of all the prophets, shed since the foundation of the world, from the blood of Abel to the blood of Zechariah, who died between the altar and the temple building. Yes, I tell you, this generation will be charged with their blood. Woe to you, scholars of the law! You have taken away the key of knowledge. You yourselves did not enter, and you stopped those trying to enter." When Jesus left, the scribes and the Pharisees began to act with hostility toward him and to interrogate him about many things, for they were plotting to catch him at something he might say. The Gospel of the Lord.
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0: Hello and welcome to Catholic Answers Live. I'm Cy Kellett, your host. Really happy to be here, and it's been a big week for calls. Like, the phone lines have just stayed lit up. People have a lot of questions about the Catholic faith this week, because I'm looking at the phones. Tom Nash, my guest, only two lines open, and we just started talking like 1 second ago.
1: Oh, boy.
0: So we're talking about the Mass this hour. You can ask him anything. Tom Nash, our guest, you're welcome to ask him whatever you like about the Catholic Mass, 888-318-7884. Apparently, you have to start dialing before the show starts this week, though, if you want to get on. Well, there's two lines open, so give it a shot. You don't have to have ever been to a Catholic Mass. You don't have to know anything about a Catholic Mass. You could know a whole bunch of it. You could have a strong opinion about the Catholic Mass, whatever. If you've got a question about the Catholic Mass, we'd like to talk to you. 888-318-7884. Tom Nash, longtime Catholic media figure and theologian. And he's got books, but every time I try to say the name of the books, I get the titles wrong. So tell me the most relevant book title to the show we're doing today on the Catholic Mass.
1: The Biblical Roots of the Mass.
0: I thought that maybe that one, but then I thought, I'll say that, and he'll go, I didn't write that book. That was, yeah. All right, I'm glad you're here, Tom. Thank you for being here.
1: Good to be with you, Cy, as always, and with our listeners across America and across...
0: And around the world.
1: Across the world.
0: Across America and around... That's like, remember that guy used to in World War II? Good evening, Mr. and Mrs. America and all the ships at sea. All right. Well, you don't remember World War II. I just mean, you know.
1: Yes. It reminds me a little of Why World of Sports, you know. Bringing you the constant...
0: Are we going to do our favorite show introductions?
1: Constant variety of Catholic apologetics.
0: All right. Let me ask you a question about the Mass, if I may.
1: Yes.
0: While we're screening calls.
1: Yes, sir.
0: 888-318-7884. So I go to Mass in the year 100. Let's say that happened. I mean, I didn't, but let's say it's the year 100 and I go to Mass. What do I see and hear, and what do I recognize and what do I not recognize? What happened? What's the experience of going to Mass in the year 100, 70 years?
1: Well, for us being English speakers, we wouldn't understand it because they're probably speaking Aramaic or Hebrew or Koine Greek, right?
0: Yeah.
1: But what we would see and observe, and this is the beauty of the Mass, that wherever, and I've been to other countries, you have been as well.
0: Not really a lot of good ones, though, but...
1: Stop that.
0: Go ahead.
1: That we can follow the basic movement of the Mass because there has always been that template beyond the introductory rites of the liturgy of the Word and the liturgy of the Eucharist, the liturgy of the Word, including the praying from an Old Testament reading and maybe one of the Gospels. In the New Testament, then we also have the homily and the praying, also basic creed, and then the liturgy of the Eucharist, the heart of which is the consecration offering anew of Christ's one sacrifice of Calvary. What we do this in remembrance of me. And this two-part template of the liturgy can be seen in Scripture itself. We see in Luke chapter 24, where Jesus is explaining to the two disciples on the road to Emmaus about the scripture of how it all showed that the Messiah, don't you know, the Son of Man, the Messiah must, the Christ must die, suffer and die, and rise again on the third day. And then he goes from that to the breaking of the bread. Take, bless, broke, gave, that gave, give. Mm-hmm. Take, bless, broke, give. Or gave in the past tense, which is what he does in the upper room, and they recognize him in the breaking of the bread, and he vanishes so as to point to show him that a very profound way, the most profound way, that he will always remain with you, us, I will remain with you always, as he says in Matthew 28:20, before he ascends to heaven, is going to be in the Eucharist, in the sacraments, particularly in the Blessed Sacrament, because... Yeah, we can have the reservation and the fulfillment of the Old Covenant Tabernacle with the New Covenant Tabernacle. So we would see that. We see it there in Luke 24. We also see it with the consecration even before, because we see that in the synoptics, Matthew, Mark, and Luke, they have the institution narrative of do this in remembrance of me, this is my body, this is my blood. We also see in John, though, he focuses on without having that, although he has the bread of life discourse
0: in chapter six.
1: Yes. Yeah. But in chapter 13 to 17, we know they're in the upper room, he is preaching at length. So we see that template there. We also see it in Acts chapter 20, verses 7 to 12, where St. Paul is speaking on the first day of the week. And we know that it was sundown to sundown. And he's preaching at length that it was the breaking of the bread. You know, so the breaking of the bread was another name for the Eucharist. We also see later on the Didache that only, that's our colleague Jimmy Akin dates it as early as 50 A.D. Some people maybe later in the first century, but very early.
0: Before about, the year 100, then.
1: Yeah, so, yeah.
0: It's already
1: some people, a little bit after, but yeah, I agree.
0: So my question is for the year 100, the Didache is at least...
1: Yeah, absolutely. It's there, and so it's, you know, the only baptized people. Again, we talk about sacraments of initiation. You need to be baptized, and also you need to be in a good state to receive the Eucharist. We see the first apology of St. Justin Martyr circa 155 A.D. that, again, affirming matter-of-factly that template of the liturgy of the Word and the liturgy of the Eucharist. So what we believe is reflected in Scripture and then borne out later by the early church documents. So it's beautiful. It's very Catholic. And why shouldn't it be? Because Christ founded a visible church. He founded one because he wanted the world to know that the Father has sent me, John chapter 17, verse 20 to 23, speaking of that upper room discourse before his passion and death, living it out, that we see that this visible church, and how is the world going to know if they can't see with their five senses, and that there's a particular church, those are going to be competing people. Because in the Didache, it talks about, well, there's these apostles who are false, and there's apostles that are true, and you got to be, St. Paul speaks about that as well. So you need to know who's who and what, and we want a church that Christ is founded. He's founded on the apostles, Ephesians chapter 2, verses 19 to 22. We know Peter has primacy, both upon the church being built on him, as well as in Luke, you know.
0: Yeah.
1: Peter, I pray for you in particular, even though Satan has said to sift all of you in general. We see it all there, and it's affirmative that there is a visible church and that there is this liturgy that we call the Mass, that it has the twofold template of liturgy of the Eucharist preceded by the liturgy of the Word. It's seen in Scripture. It's affirmed in the early church. And that's what we would see, although the language we wouldn't have understood because we don't speak Hebrew, Aramaic, or Greek.
0: Okay, so I go, where do I go to this Mass? Where am I?
1: Yeah.
0: It's not a church, so where am I going to this Mass?
1: It could be in maybe a bigger house of somebody who's wealthier. You don't have the great architecture that we eventually would, in particular in Europe, for example. But it could be a house Mass. It could be more...
0: I was picturing it in the atrium because the Roman house, you know, the great Roman house, it's the same everywhere. If you go to Pompeii or if you go to Syria or Britain, the Roman house looks basically the same for the rich person.
1: Mm-hmm.
0: So say you got a rich person who's like, you can use my house for Mass.
1: Yeah.
0: Well, then the front of the house is a public space. I think that's something people today don't know about the Roman house. So when you go house church, it's not like it's just someone's apartment. It's a house where you would walk in and there would be a little bit of an opening to the sky in the middle of it, and there'd be seating all around it.
1: Yeah.
0: So there you are.
1: And sometimes in the early church, you would have times of greater persecution, such as Nero, you know, in the 60s, maybe lesser in other times. But so it might be more surreptitious, I mean, behind closed doors more. And it was for the elect, while we can say anyone can come, we remind people that anyone is welcome to come to a Mass, but because reception of communion, it's a holistic affirmation of the faith of Christ in his church holistically. It's similar to a wedding vow. One does not have intimacy with the bride or shouldn't before they are married. So too, one does not have intimacy with Christ in his church before one has given that holistic affirmation. And that's why we have the you know, the formation process, similar that you have an engagement process. One might make an altar call and say, I declare for Christ. Well, that's beautiful, but you need to be fully aware of what you're getting yourself into. And because sometimes you'd have backsliding, lapsing, that the church early on made a move towards, we have to have a greater formation period.
0: Tom Nash is our guest. If you have questions about the Mass, you're welcome to call. We're going to take a quick break. Lines are really busy this week, so lots of questions to get to on Catholic Answers Live.
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0: Welcome back. Catholic Answers Live. I got to say, Tom, and I'll go right to the phones, but
1: sure.
0: I do think sometimes people underestimate how well organized the early church was. They think that it's just like a bunch of itinerant preachers going around, but you have a hierarchy right from the time of Jesus, and then a well-organized church with priests and deacons and
2: accountability, and this is what we see also attested to not only in the Didache and the apology of the first and second apology of Saint Justin Martyr, but also we see in the letters of in Saint Ignatius of Antioch's letters. We also see it in Saint Clement in his letter to the Corinthians. You know, affirmation of the structure of the church being under the bishop, et cetera, et cetera.
0: Yeah, right.
2: But we see this as well in Scripture, Hebrews 13, verse 17, be obedient to your leaders. And that people were in the one chapter letter of Jude, that they were perishing through the rebellion of Korah. Who was Korah? He was one of the people in Numbers 16 who basically said, does God only speak through Moses?
0: And tried to be a priest without the official sanction of God.
2: And they got in big trouble and died, God have mercy.
0: Yeah. All right, off to the phones we go. Your questions on the Mass are welcome. We start in Dallas, Texas. Jeff in Dallas, welcome.
3: Yes, hi.
0: Hi.
3: So I'm a convert, and, you know, the high point of the service was always the sermon, and it was very long, and there were you know, application points. And I've found that I don't really understand the homily and its role in the Mass. And so I'm hoping you can help me understand.
2: Sure. And as you know, Jeff, that the sermon in a Protestant, well, it depends on the Protestant ecclesial community, because Lutherans might follow a more ordered thing of readings, and so would Episcopals or Anglicans. But oftentimes, it may be the sermon would be based upon what a particular preacher wants to preach on that, as opposed to having a liturgical cycle of readings. In the homily for the Mass, it is supposed to be on the readings of the day. And we oftentimes you see the connection for a Sunday Mass reading, Sunday Mass group of readings, where you'll see a connection between the first reading, which comes from the Old Testament, and the Gospel, and so showing the unity between the Old and the New. And so it is supposed to be, homily is supposed to be based upon in some significant way on an exposition, an explanation of the Mass readings. So on that Old Testament, New Testament, it could be on the second, perhaps it could be on the letter. It might even be a little bit on the responsorial psalm, but on the readings of the day, and usually also inclusive of the Gospel in particular, since Christ is the fulfillment of all revelation as the incarnate Word.
0: Jeff, what do you think? You have a follow-up?
3: Yes, thank you. That's helpful. The only follow-up would be, is there a reason there's usually no, you know, and so how are you doing at applying this in your life, or some sort of
2: question
3: or application?
2: Yeah,
0: right.
2: That, you know, that would be on the individual, but I would agree with you that would be very helpful, and oftentimes that's part and parcel of a homily. And so if you observe that and say, hey, Father, oftentimes it's usually included as part of an exhortation where there is an application as part of it. That's a normal part of the homiletic discourse, if you will, that how can this be applied in my life? You know, this seems like something from centuries past. Of course, the Word of God is timeless. But I would agree with you that that is typically and should be for the benefit of the congregation, for the faithful, that they could say, how can I live this today? Give real life examples in family life and work, etc. So that, yes, I would say that should be part of the exposition, is an application for real life.
3: Okay. Thank you very much.
2: You're welcome, Jeff.
0: Jeff, thank you. Thank you. Great start. On we go. And we'll go to Fayetteville, North Carolina, where Lane is watching on YouTube. We're glad to have you, Lane. Go ahead with your question about the Mass.
4: Hey, yeah, thank you. I'm
1: Protestant who has been probably for the past 6 months really diving into church history. Okay. And my views of the Eucharist has changed dramatically. Just my sacramental theology has gone through the roof. Mm-hmm. So a lot comes with that, especially coming from like kind of a non-denominational Protestant background for the past 16-ish years. My question is, and I'm sure you've gotten this 1,000 times, but the Mass being a re-presentation versus a re-sacrifice.
2: Yes.
1: Can you kind of explain that to me a little bit?
2: Yes. It's a good distinction, because a re-sacrifice would be, like I say in my book on the biblical roots of the Mass, that would be almost like similar to the phoenix bird, which, you know, somehow rises from its ashes anew every day, right? So he dies and rises again. Whereas what we realize in the Mass is that Jesus Christ, and so it says in John chapter 19, verse 30, that he says, it is finished. And what is finished? Well, of course, his suffering, the suffering aspect. But we know that the sacrifice itself is not completed, because he says, do this in remembrance of me. And more perhaps accessible to the average person, you know, he says to Mary Magdalene in John chapter 19, do not cling to me, Mary. I have not yet, I should say John chapter 20, after he's risen from the dead. Do not cling to me. I have not yet ascended to my Father and your Father. That he is not only fulfilling the Passover sacrifice in the New Covenant, but he's fulfilling the Yom Kippur, the Day of Atonement, you know, where the high priest would go in once a year, as noted in Leviticus chapter 16, to atone. Of course, he definitively atones. And this is the beauty of we see about representation or offering anew of the one sacrifice of Calvary, because that one sacrifice of Calvary, Lane, culminated in everlasting glory in the heavenly sanctuary. We see this in Hebrews chapter 9, verses 11 to 14, also 23 to 24, chapter 9. We see that he is the high priest of heaven. He must have something to offer. Hebrews 8, 1 to 3, he's the high priest of heaven. So what we see in contrast to the phoenix who dies and rises from the dead, which would be like a re-sacrificing, re-killing of Christ, know that the Mass is our window onto eternity. Thy kingdom come, thy will be done on earth as it is in heaven. Nowhere more profoundly, Lane, are those words of the Lord's Prayer fulfilled than in the Mass, because it's our window onto heaven, where what goes on in heaven is made united here on earth. And so that what Jesus is always doing before the Father, not that the Father needs to be reminded, but it culminated in everlasting glory. We get to participate anew according to the order of Melchizedek, that is, according to the images of the forms of bread and wine, which, of course, what Jesus does. You know, Melchizedek is chapter Genesis 14, 18 to 20, 18 verses 18 to 20. So Jesus is called a priest according to the Melchizedek, not surprising in Hebrews 7. Goes on, we know that he, in doing that, he offers under the appearances of bread and wine, according to the order of Melchizedek, his body and blood. And so it is that offering anew. It is heaven and earth coming together, and so that it is a participation anew, so that what is always going on in heaven, Jesus, because of the power of remembrance in the Hebrew mind is to draw on the power of past event and feel its impact in the present. Of course, it's not simply a past event, but culminating in everlasting glory. And so this is the profundity of the Mass, that it is offering anew of that one, is a participating anew in that one sacrifice of God that he enables us to do. And so that is how the New Covenant Passover is allowed to offer each and every day. And it's that beautiful image of the prophet Malachi in chapter 1, verse 11, where he says that from the rising of the sun to the setting, a perfect offering is offered among the nations, among the Gentiles.
1: Yeah.
2: Does that follow? Does that?
1: Yeah, that's all. Yeah, no, that's great. I really like how you said it's the window into heaven.
2: Yes.
1: because Christ, yes, Christ atoned for us, but it's this continual, I mean, I'm even seeing it, like, even in the Protestant world, you know, there's repentance where we're constantly asking God to forgive us.
2: Yes.
1: And it's that atonement that's continually being applied.
2: There you go.
1: It was applied, like, one time definitively on Calvary, but it's like this thing that, I don't know how to describe it. It's past, present, and future.
2: Yeah, and you know what I would do? I think you're hitting on it, Lane, and I would say objective atonement versus our subjective appropriation, and that's why,
1: exactly.
2: And that's what we draw near, because we might.

0: Yes, it is that being. It is the gift that keeps on giving. To draw from an old jingle from yesteryear, Si and I can remember from TV days. You know, the gift that keeps on giving, and that's what the Mass is. It's a reminder. It's also allowing us to partake anew of His body and blood, and because we participate in the offering, and not just because it's a communion sacrifice, that we can apply it to the sins we daily commit. Because we do that, and we need to, again, like you say, our Protestant brothers and sisters, all Christians can recognize that we have a need to repent on a daily basis.
1: Lane, what I'd like to do, if you would like a copy, since you are digging into things, is send you just a little booklet.

0: get in a question about the Catholic Mass, whether you're Catholic or not, 888-318-7884. Alex in Arkansas, you are up next. Go ahead with your question.
1: Hello. Just like the last caller, I'm also exploring Catholicism coming from a Protestant background.
0: Well, thank you for calling.
1: And I've been learning about purgatory and plenary indulgences.
2: Yes.
1: And I understand that even after our sins are forgiven, temporal punishment may remain.
2: Yes.
1: And that a plenary indulgence can remit all of that punishment, even for a soul in purgatory. But here's what I'm struggling with.
2: Yes.
1: If Christ's sacrifice on the cross was perfect and sufficient, why does temporal punishment remain in the first place?
0: Beautiful.
1: And
0: yeah.
1: If
0: great.
1: The merits of Christ can be applied through my prayers and indulgent works to remit that punishment for someone else, why aren't those merits already fully applied through Christ's sacrifice?
2: Yeah, and I guess...
0: Well, we're going to take a break, Tom.
2: Okay.
0: Can you hang on for just a second, Alex? Because I didn't time that very well, and now the music's going to start playing, and I don't want to be halfway through
1: and
0: answer...
1: Ask such a simple question.
0: I know, really, I know. I'm exploring the Catholic Church. Explain indulgences to me. Okay. That'll be easy. We'll be happy to do it. We'll be happy to get Tom to do it when we come on the other side, Alex. Hang on. Catholic Answers Live. Tom Nash is our guest. Alex, what an exciting day. People exploring the Catholic faith today calling. But anybody can call 888-318-7884.

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1: Feeling stuck? 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

0: Catholic Answers Live. Questions on the Mass this hour. It's going to be kind of a radical change up for the second hour. We usually try to make it so that, you know, hour one rolls right in. It's not going to happen that this time. We're not going to roll right into hour two. Hour two is going to be, why are you an atheist? So, no, we're going to go from questions at the Mass to why are you an atheist?
1: We'll have a carryover.
0: So I hope it's not the same caller, though. Like, just keep me on the line. I'm an atheist.
2: Stop it.
0: Alex in Arkansas on the line exploring.
1: Not you, Alex.
0: I wasn't. Of course, Alex knows I wasn't referring to him. Tom, explain indulgences to someone who has an interest in the Catholic Church, because why would I need an adult indulgence? Why couldn't it just already be applied to me, the merits of Christ?
1: Yeah, well, it's similar to what we were talking to our friend Lane from Fayetteville, North Carolina, that there is this request of our Lord that we carry our own cross with him, right? And he goes, and St. Paul writes about in Colossians, now I rejoice in my suffering.

0: offerings for your sake, and in my flesh I complete what is lacking in Christ's affliction for the sake of his body, that is the church. And second, let me think here, what is it, Colossians 2, chapter 1, where it talks about we are afflicted for your salvation, so that there is a sense that we can as well offer up to others, excuse me, that we can offer up our sufferings for others. And our Lord tells us that we have to carry our cross, that that's not an option. And let me see here. My goodness, I'm thinking maybe it's a second, I apologize, Second Corinthians, where he speaks about that. Second Corinthians 1:6. I'll double check on that after this. But more to the point.
1: Yeah, go ahead.
0: More to the point that our Lord does invite us, and it's one thing for him to objectively redeem. It's another thing for us to subjectively appropriate it. It doesn't happen automatically. And in addition, we know that as far as our making up what is lacking, that we need to do our part. He doesn't overwhelm them. We know that any love relationship, that love coerced is not love at all. And so that if our Lord is beckoning to us to respond to him, that part of the thing with an indulgence, for example, or offering it up for someone else who is in communion. By the way, any of the merits come ultimately from the treasure merits of Christ and the saints. It is not apart from Christ. It is rooted in Christ. And so anything that the saints can do and intercede for us, it all goes back to our Lord Jesus Christ. So it's all rooted in Christ who makes it possible. But he invites our participation. And so as a result, and so as we see in purgatory, for example, that we have to detach, and part of that detachment we can take care of in God's mercy with an indulgence that we seek out, recognize that we need God's mercy and that God in his mercy can give us a pardon, as we might see a presidential pardon or a warden in a prison. And so that's basically what it is, an indulgence is, where we put ourselves in the mercy of God, and maybe with a less painful detachment, he in his mercy allows us to receive that, so that we have to petition the Lord in a way, as we do in everything, similar to asking forgiveness of sins, as he gives that power to his apostles. We mentioned that earlier in John chapter 20, on the the Sunday after Easter, where he gives them the power to forgive sins and to bind them, so that we need to respond. So we always see that redemption, while objective redemption is definitive, that we have to subjectively appropriate that redemption through baptism, forgiveness of sins, because we see this on Acts chapter 2, verses 37 to 39, what we must be do to be saved. And St. Peter ends the case as so. Similarly, with regard to indulgences, these are already forgiven sins, and yet, we must petition and to be fully cleansed and to have that temporal punishment.
1: What do you think, Alex?
2: Yeah, I understand that kind of the concept of already but not yet, and that makes sense. And I'm kind of almost thinking of it in a similar way to evangelization, that Christ, obviously, you know, God is powerful enough. He could just snap his fingers and automatically, you know, make everybody born again. But he invites us to, you know, we have our free will, and he invites us to participate in that through baptism and keeping the commandments. But what about the souls in purgatory? I mean, do they lose their free will once they're in purgatory? Why are they dependent on the prayers of living believers in order to get, you know, to have the remainder of that?
1: Very good follow-up, Alex.
2: Yes.
1: Why do you have to be so passive and just receive from people who pray for you? Is that in the ballpark
2: right there? Yeah, exactly.
1: Okay.
2: Yes.
1: All right, Tom, why?
0: By the way, I wanted to clarify, 2 Corinthians 1:6, if we are afflicted, it is for your comfort and your salvation. So 2 Corinthians chapter 1, verse 6. And we see that this is St. Paul speaks about it elsewhere in 1 Corinthians chapter 12, about the connectedness of the body, right? And that we also see with St. Paul in Romans 8, that neither height nor depth, nor even death, not just height or depth, but even death can keep us from each other. And so it's not like, strictly speaking, God's depending on, hey, I hope the people down on earth, the church militant, prays for the church suffering in purgatory. No, but he has made this, that we are interconnected. And yes, they can, they respond to God, and they, shall we say, as a surgeon takes away the bad with maybe cancer, so we are detaching from our attachments to things that keep us from God in purgatory, and that we get a little help from our friends on earth, if I may baptize the words of the Beatles, get a little help from your friends. And we see this as well in 1 Corinthians 3, that the person is saved, but only fleeing through fire, right? So that in God, that we have this solidarity. And I talked about that oneness a little earlier in the program of John chapter 17, verses 20 to 23, that we are united, that the world may know that they are one as you and I are one, Father. And not just one here on earth, but one with those in heaven, one with those in purgatory. That we are united, and that we can intercede and also ask for the saints to intercede, not because God has to do it that way, but because he's always worked through a people of God. And in this case, we have the mystical connection, not a issue of a seance or necromancy. No, the power of the saints only happens because of God. They say, how can they hear all those prayers? Well, how can a person perform a miracle? Because he's been anointed by God. She's been anointed by God. And so this is how it's done. And yes, that they could otherwise, with God's grace, be purified in purgatory. But the beauty of it is our solidarity in Christ, that he allows us, as St. Paul says, that we are afflicted for their salvation, including for those who are already on their way to heaven, but, you know, purified fully and fully detached from all their attachment to sin before they get to heaven.
1: Alex, I'm also very grateful for your call, because you are exploring Catholicism, and that means a lot to us. I have a book from our colleague, Dr. Carlo Broussard, called Purgatory is for Real. Good news about the afterlife for those who aren't perfect yet. And he does cover some of this in there. So as a matter of fact, I think pretty much everything we talked about. So if you would like to read at length, hang on, give us an address there in Arkansas. And due to the graciousness of our donors, we're able to send out these free books. I would love to send you Purgatory is for Real. I'm going down to Texas again. Dan is in Houston, Texas, where they got the great big giant Guadalupe Radio Network station down there. And Dan, we're glad you're here. Go ahead with your question about the Mass.
3: Yes, sir. Thank you. It must be today. I'm also a Protestant.
1: Well, welcome.
3: I've been exploring the faith since my son converted about 5 years ago.
1: Okay.
3: And I attend Latin Mass with him every time he's in town. But a while back, I decided to venture out on my own, and I went to a Novus Ordo.
1: Okay.
0: Yes.
3: And what I'm trying to figure out how that's the same as the traditional Mass, because what I saw bothered me a little bit, because I saw women doing readings at the front. I saw guitar players. I saw altar girls.
1: Mm-hmm.
3: And I saw various men and women handing out the elements of communion.
1: Okay.
0: Mm-hmm.
3: And it felt very Protestant to me, which you would think I would like, but I've really grown to appreciate the
1: Latin
3: solemnness and the tradition of the Latin Mass.
1: Could I ask you, Dan? I'm going to let Tom take this up, but did you immediately have that attraction to Latin Mass, or is this something that's grown on you?
3: I'd say I always liked it. I mean, I grew up in a Southern Baptist environment.
1: Yeah.
3: And back when I was younger, our services were very traditional. They were very solemn. But as I've gotten moved on through the years, I guess you could say, I've seen the church services that I typically go to become more focused on the people there.
1: Mm. Yeah, more like, if I may, Dan, more like a performance, would you say?
3: Yes.
1: Yeah. Okay.
3: Yes, and I actually, a couple of weeks ago, I wrote a note to our staff there, and I said, you know, I said we've done away with the altar, and we have a stage. I said stages are for performers, and altars are for sacrifices.
1: Yeah,
3: and,
0: good distinction.
3: You know, I said what I see as far as the worship music, if you will, is performers up on stage going for applause. And I said, that's, it bothers me.
1: Well, I'll tell you what, Dan, I'm going to let, I got to take a very quick break because I didn't time, again, it's the second time today I haven't timed this right. Can you hold on through like a 60-second break? And
3: sure.
1: I'll tell you, as a Catholic, the difficulty in defending the Mass to you, I don't actually know what the Mass was like that you went to, because as a Catholic, I travel all around the country, and there's extremely reverent Novus Ordo Masses, as you call it, and there's also nuttiness here and there. So I'm not exactly sure which thing we'll be defending, but we'll, in general, let Tom tackle why we have both versions of the Mass and why you're seeing what you're seeing at the Mass that's in English, the vernacular Mass. We'll take a quick break, and we'll get that right after this on Catholic Answers Live.
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0: Welcome back. Catholic Answers Live. Having a great day. Want to define a great day here at Catholic Answers? I'll define a great day. Three questions in a row from Protestants on the Catholic Mass. That's when we're having a great day. And on the line is Dan in Houston, Texas. And a fascinating problem. Dan, a Baptist himself, has an attraction, having attended it with his son, to the Latin Mass. And the Latin Mass, of course, it's not just that it's in a different language. It also, there are a great many other differences with the vernacular Mass. But then he decided on his own, I'm going to go to see what the Mass in English will be like. Guitars, altar girls, women,
1: extraordinary ministers,
2: Holy Communion, distributing the Eucharist.
0: Holy Communion. So the question is, like, what am I seeing here, really, from a Protestant who's attracted to the Latin Mass?
1: Sure. Well, Dan, you're seeing different liturgical expressions of the same one reality of the Mass, the sacrifice of the Mass. And as we mentioned at the top of the hour, as we saw in the early church, so we see in current worship, that there is the liturgy of the Eucharist, the liturgy of the Word first, then the liturgy of the Eucharist. And so whether it's in the Latin Mass or in a, I don't particularly like the term Novus Ordo because it's often used pejoratively, but of the newer form or the what is called often the ordinary form, that you have that same template. Now, within the ordinary form, as Cy noted, you can have variations. Some will have a more contemporary feel with the guitars, but yet they will have that reverent reading of the readings of Old and New Testament, the Psalm, etc., the Gospel, of course, and they will also have the Liturgy of the Eucharist. I know our friends Lifeteen and Damascus might have in their, typically in their Masses, maybe they might have a more contemporary feel, but they have a tremendous, tremendous devotion to our Lord in the Eucharist. So it should be there in any event, whatever the music, and I am with, I prefer with the organ, and Vatican II affirms it. I think there's something about the organ that approximates the voice, and also Palestrina and the chanting, that there's, that is particularly ordered toward lifting the heart to heaven. And that's why we see beautiful churches too that aid that cause, whether in the United States or elsewhere. But in any event, there are variations in terms of the music. I would encourage you though to find a place that you might like. We're talking in the break, and Cy pointed out that the ordinary at the Anglican ordinariate has its base in Houston.
0: Now you got to explain to a Protestant, Anglican ordinariate Anglican, is not an Anglican church.
1: No, it's Anglican use rite of the Catholic Mass, the Catholic liturgical rite. And so that would be one where I think you would see both music that you would appreciate and liturgy that you have observed in the Latin Mass, the traditional Latin Mass as it's called sometimes. So that if you prefer that, that could be available. But in any event, whatever Mass you go to, there should always be, but not, there isn't always the case that there is the reverence, but there should be, but there's always that template which points to the reverence, the proclamation of the Word of God, and then the offering anew and the partaking of the Holy Eucharist. And there are those that, as I say, people in Lifeteen, they might have more contemporary music, but they have a tremendous reverence, and you'll see that in their liturgies, even if they might have more contemporary music.
0: I want to come back to you and see what you make of that, Dan, and what kind of follow-up you might have.
3: Well, and I get some of that. Really one of the biggest things that bothered me was having the Eucharistic ministers, men and women, handing out communion as opposed to the priest or
1: yes.
3: a deacon.
1: Yeah.
3: I mean, especially, I understand I'm a chaplain myself, and I have a ministry to people with Alzheimer's and dementia, so I understand that there are times when you would have people in that position, but during the Mass seems, quite frankly, wrong to me.
1: Yeah, well, the church has the power to bind and loose, which our Lord gave. We see this from St. Peter in Matthew 16, also in Matthew 18, and part of that binding and loosing applies to allowing for extraordinary ministers of Holy Communion. It is allowed when there are, they're worried about potentially including prolongation of the Mass itself, so that, and also sometimes because people will argue for the greater sign value of under both forms, even though you receive body, blood, soul, and divinity of our Lord Jesus Christ, whether you receive under the form of bread or under the form of the consecrated wine, the precious blood, you receive our Lord whole and entire. But that when you do have it under both kinds, that can increase the time. So the arguments for and against extraordinary ministers, the church in summary allows it. So I would only say, brother, don't let that be an impediment from you for coming into full communion, and that not letting our liturgical preferences therefore keep us from participating in a mass that we would prefer, but coming into full communion, brother. So I encourage you in that regard.
0: And in that regard, you heard me, I gave away the book, The Words of Eternal Life, True Happiness and Where to Find It, to a couple folks who called before you, Dan. I'm very grateful for the call. If you'd like a copy of that book, just let Darren know, and he will send it out to you. Try to get another call on before we have to go, at least one. Joan in Virginia. Thank you for the call. Joan, you got a question about the Mass?
2: Yes. Thank you for taking my call.
0: Sure.
2: I'm a cradle Catholic, and happily, I am always learning something about our Mass and our faith.
0: Praise God.
2: In at least one of the Eucharistic prayers, the priest says at one point, "Remember your servants," and then he pauses, "and those who are present here." And I've often wondered, who are the servants for whom we're praying at that point?
0: Usually he names somebody. Doesn't he name somebody? Remember your servants, Lord, like, and he'll name a person or two?
2: He'll name the bishop later in the Eucharistic prayer, but at that point he's not naming anybody.
0: Yeah. Oh, okay. That's okay, yeah.
1: It would be for oftentimes who the Mass is being offered for, right? Specific individuals that the community is being asked to remember, whether somebody alive or somebody who has died. Maybe that Mass is being designated for a particular person, offered so that regard, and, you know, as well as, you know, all gathered here, right? So that we can say offering for, you know, the faithful departed in general, a particular person for whom the Mass is being offered alive here on earth, or, you know, alive in the hereafter. So that would basically would be it.
0: But your question was, who are the servants that the priest is referring to?
2: Yes. And I mean, I know
0: it's us.
2: Different parts of the Eucharistic prayer, he does pray for the soul, holy souls.
1: No, yeah, but in the particular, it could be for that offered. Particular person.
0: But you can pray for the living and the dead at Mass. And when he says, "Remember, Lord, your servants and all gathered here," he's praying for the church, really. He's praying for the church.
1: Sure.
0: That's.
1: And in particular too, like you say, you said he goes on and mentions the bishops, et cetera, but it could also be for the, you know, for so and so in particular for whom the Mass is being offered. So it's inclusive of all, if you want to talk about.
0: Right. Yeah. So you don't have to name somebody there, and maybe it's more common not to. Maybe I was remembering wrong, but more common not to name someone.
1: It depends. But it might be mentioned in the bulletin. It could be mentioned so and so. It might be your servant Michael Denham.
0: Yeah. Right.
1: Who is? Of course, we mentioned other people during the prayer of the faithful, that they, those who have died, those who are sick, et cetera, et cetera.
0: Yeah.
1: That's.
2: Right.
1: But that's how. That's
2: okay.
1: Earlier in the Mass.
0: So I mean, the action of the Mass is offering the sacrifice of Christ to the Father. So here we're trying to apply that sacrifice to the everybody that's there at the Mass and who's ever serving the Lord.
2: So that could mean anybody serving in the vineyard of the Lord. Is that correct?
1: Usually if they're your servants, they mention a name. I think you're talking about people in particular who are being, for whom the Mass is being offered. Again, the person who is a faithful departed, and all gathered here, et cetera, et cetera. You know, somebody, again, who is alive here on earth, or as you say, not simply dead, but rather alive in the hereafter, for whom that Mass may be offered. So in that sense,
2: okay,
1: that would be offered for that person in particular.
2: Okay.
1: Yeah.
2: Well, thank you. I appreciate that.
1: You're
0: Joan,
1: welcome.
0: Thank you. Thank you very much. I'm just going to scoot to try to get another caller on before we have to go. Melissa in Ann Arbor, Michigan, where they measure time in their own way, different from everybody else. Welcome.
1: You had to say that.
0: I don't think Melissa knows what I'm talking about. Hey, Melissa.
1: Melissa?
0: No?
4: Hello?
0: Hi, who's this? Is this, that doesn't sound like, is that Melissa?
4: Yeah, this is Melissa.
0: Oh, it is you. Yeah. Okay, we're glad you're here. We got about 2 minutes, so you better get the question out, so we'll get you an answer.
4: Yeah, sounds good. Yeah, I hope I'm not trying to, I don't want to be too fastidious about this, but I just love the Holy Sacrifice of the Mass, and I've heard it being called Holy Mass. I think words matter, and God deserves all our reverence and all our love.
0: Yeah.
4: And are we becoming too casual by using the term the Mass? You know, we just shorten it. You know, in today's day and age, everything, you have to shorten it.
0: Sure.
4: So I don't know. I just want to know what your thoughts were, because go ahead.
1: Yeah, I agree, Melissa. The reverence is important, and the words are important because they teach. And I think sometimes, you know, I'm 64 and grew up in the Archdiocese of Detroit and then in Ann Arbor, that oftentimes you saw the Mass and we focused on the meal aspect and affirming all the time the real presence. But what I like in more recent decades is a reaffirmation that it is the holy sacrifice of the Mass, that it is a participation anew in the one sacrifice of Calvary that culminated in everlasting glory in the heavenly sanctuary. So, yes, holy sacrifice of the Mass is the official title, an important title of the Mass. If someone just says the Mass, I would say, hey, not to let the bug you, but you know, I oftentimes in my own work and apologetics work, I would say, "Who offered the Mass?" As opposed to back in the day, they would say, "Who said the Mass?"
0: Yeah, right.
1: And so I think that's to your point of not realizing that this is a sacrifice and what we've been talking about with other callers. So, yes, I think it's important in saying sacrifice the Mass on a regular basis is getting people to wonder. It's like, how is it a sacrifice? Well, it's the Passover sacrifice. It's the fulfillment of the Day of Atonement sacrifices. It's the sacrifice which is ever before our Heavenly Father in heaven, which we get to participate anew each and every time of the Mass. So, amen on the sacrifice of the Mass and using that terminology.
0: I'm glad we got to talk with you, Melissa. There just is a general spirit of casualness in our world today. And I do think that's part of why maybe one of our earlier callers talking about the Latin Mass, it's not always just a linguistic thing, or as you said, Melissa, used the word fastidious. It's about, I'd like a little reverence with this, please. And I hope that people are listening to Pope Leo, who's been talking about the art of celebrating the Mass and inviting priests to remember the art of celebrating, the ars celebrandi. That'll do it for this hour. Thanks, Tom Nash.
1: Thank you, brother.
0: Coming up, hey, if you're an atheist or Satanist, we want you to call 888-318-7884.
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1: Assist us. Personal, that I may have confidence and trust in my daily prayer.
2: Loving Mother, please assist us.
1: That I may have courage and strength in my difficulties.
2: Loving Mother, please assist us.
1: When I feel hurt and revengeful.
2: Loving Mother, please assist us.
1: To return quickly to Christ when I have sinned.
2: Loving Mother, please assist us.
1: Family. When the member of the family is ill.
2: Loving Mother, please assist us.
1: When we have problems with money.
2: Loving Mother, please assist us.
1: When we have misunderstandings with one another.
2: Loving Mother, please assist us.
1: Community. Guide our young people in living Christ's way of life.
2: Loving Mother, please assist us.
1: Guide our leaders to govern justly and fairly for the common good.
2: Loving Mother, please assist us.
1: Guide employers to treat their employees well.
2: Loving Mother, please assist us.
1: That we may cherish and protect the life of the unborn.
2: Loving Mother, please assist us.
1: Guide us in our loving concern and understanding for the poor and deprived.
2: Loving Mother, please assist us.
1: General, when we become complacent with no need for God or religion.
2: Loving Mother, please assist us.
1: May our Pope receive courage and strength from the Holy Spirit.
2: Loving Mother, please assist us.
1: May those who have died share Christ's glory forever.
2: Loving Mother, please assist us.

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0: October 15th, 2026. Memorial of St. Teresa of Jesus, Virgin and Doctor of the Church.
1: A reading from the letter of St. Paul to the Ephesians. Paul, an apostle of Christ Jesus by the will of God, to the holy ones who are in Ephesus and faithful in Christ Jesus. Grace to you and peace from God our Father and the Lord Jesus Christ. Blessed be the God and Father of our Lord Jesus Christ, who has blessed us in Christ with every spiritual blessing in the heavens, as he chose us in him before the foundation of the world to be holy and without blemish before him. In love, he destined us for adoption to himself through Jesus Christ, in accord with the favor of his will, for the praise of the glory of his grace that he granted us in the Beloved. In Christ, we have redemption by his blood, the forgiveness of transgressions, in accord with the riches of his grace that he lavished upon us. In all wisdom and insight, he has made known to us the mystery of his will in accord with his favor that he set forth in him as a plan for the fullness of times, to sum up all things in Christ, in heaven and on earth. The word of the Lord.
2: The Responsorial Psalm. The response is, the Lord has made known his salvation. Sing to the Lord a new song, for he has done wondrous deeds. His right hand has won victory for him, his holy arm. The Lord has made known his salvation. The Lord has made his salvation known. In the sight of the nations, he has revealed his justice. He has remembered his kindness and his faithfulness toward the house of Israel. The Lord has made known his salvation. All the ends of the earth have seen the salvation by our God. Sing joyfully to the Lord. All you lands, break into song. Sing praise. The Lord has made known his salvation. Sing praise to the Lord with the harp and melodious song. With trumpets and the sound of the horn, sing joyfully before the King, the Lord. The Lord has made known his salvation.
3: A reading from the Holy Gospel according to Luke. The Lord said, "Woe to you who build the memorials of the prophets whom your fathers killed. Consequently, you bear witness and give consent to the deeds of your ancestors, for they killed them, and you do the building." Therefore, the wisdom of God said, "I will send to them prophets and apostles. Some of them they will kill and persecute, in order that this generation might be charged with the blood of all the prophets, shed since the foundation of the world, from the blood of Abel to the blood of Zechariah, who died between the altar and the temple building. Yes, I tell you, this generation will be charged with their blood. Woe to you, scholars of the law! You have taken away the key of knowledge. You yourselves did not enter, and you stopped those trying to enter." When Jesus left, the scribes and the Pharisees began to act with hostility toward him, and to interrogate him about many things, for they were plotting to catch him at something he might say. The Gospel of the Lord.
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The Catechism in a Year is brought to you by Ascension. 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Question mark, or just maybe it's easier to find. You know the drill, or if you don't know the drill, then you can click follow or subscribe, and then you will know the drill. Today is day 288, reading paragraphs 2221 to 2231. Yesterday, we talked about the duties of children. Today, we're talking about the duties of parents, and that there's, you know, I was intimidated. I was convicted, as you heard. I was so convicted. It was emotional for me. I don't know if I came across that way. It's the ways in which, you know, we fail to live up to God's commands, with the ways in which we fail to live up to the great command of loving our neighbor. You know, even just, you know, loving your parents is it can be very convicting, and it's so convicting for me. I feel like I plowed through yesterday just trying to just make it through this episode. But yeah, conviction. It's good, because remember, I said at the end of the episode yesterday, this is not about information transfer. This is about transformation. This is about allowing the Lord, allowing the teachings of the church to convict our hearts and challenge and change our lives. And so today, the duties of parents, and we recognize that parents, I love the first sentence. It's 2221. The reason I love the first sentence of paragraph 2221 is because at one point I was trying to demonstrate to our students that the catechism is incredibly approachable. And so I said, you guys, it's in like everyday language. You can understand virtually everything the catechism says. And I just randomly flipped open my catechism at the time and read paragraph 20, the beginning of the paragraph 2221. And it says this: the fecundity of conjugal love cannot be reduced solely to the procreation of children. And the people looking at me are like, what? That's ordinary English? Like, well, no, but I chose the wrong example. But we're talking about this, the fecundity of conjugal love, right? The fruitfulness of marital love between spouses is not reduced solely to having more kids, but must extend to their moral education and their spiritual formation. So we're going to talk about that today, as well as the call of parents to evangelize their children, the call of parents to educate them in the faith, the call of parents to help them grow in holiness, and how the whole family is meant to grow in holiness. Remember, John Paul II made it so clear: the family is a school of love. And that's what we're all about today. And so as we read paragraphs 2221 to 2231, that's the goal. Being the family, being a school of love. So let's pray, because this school also is not about just data transfer. This is also a school where we don't just grow in information, we grow in holiness, we grow in sanctification. So we pray. Father in heaven, we trust you. And in the name of Jesus Christ, your Son, our Lord, in the power of the Holy Spirit, we call upon your Spirit to come and be with us, to guide us, to enlighten us in this moment. We call your Holy Spirit to challenge us and to convict us. Your Holy Spirit is the spirit of conviction. And Lord God, we ask you to please remove the evil one who is the accuser from our midst, and allow the Holy One, your Holy Spirit, your Holy Spirit of conviction, to be in our midst and to convict our minds and our hearts, our lives, to challenge and to change us. In Jesus' name we pray. Amen. In the name of the Father, and of the Son, and of the Holy Spirit. Amen. It is day 288. We are reading paragraphs 2221 to 2231. The duties of parents. The fecundity of conjugal love cannot be reduced solely to the procreation of children, but must extend to their moral education and their spiritual formation. The role of parents in education is of such importance that it is almost impossible to provide an adequate substitute. The right and the duty of parents to educate their children are primordial and inalienable. Parents must regard their children as children of God and respect them as human persons. Showing themselves obedient to the will of the Father in heaven, they educate their children to fulfill God's law. Parents have the first responsibility for the education of their children. They bear witness to this responsibility, first by creating a home where tenderness, forgiveness,
respect, fidelity, and disinterested service are the rule. The home is well suited for education in the virtues. This requires an apprenticeship in self-denial, sound judgment, and self-mastery, the preconditions of all true freedom. Parents should teach their children to subordinate the material and instinctual dimensions to interior and spiritual ones. Parents have a grave responsibility to give good example to their children. By knowing how to acknowledge their own failings to their children, parents will be better able to guide and correct them. The book of Sirach says, "He who loves his son will not spare the rod. He who disciplines his son will profit by him." St. Paul's letter to the Ephesians states, "Fathers, do not provoke your children to anger, but bring them up in the discipline and instruction of the Lord." The home is the natural environment for initiating a human being into solidarity and communal responsibilities. Parents should teach children to avoid the compromising and degrading influences which threaten human societies. Through the grace of the sacrament of marriage, parents receive the responsibility and privilege of evangelizing their children. Parents should initiate their children at an early age into the mysteries of the faith of which they are the first heralds for their children. They should associate them from their tenderest years with the life of the church. A wholesome family life can foster interior dispositions that are a genuine preparation for a living faith and remain a support for it throughout one's life. Education in the faith by the parents should begin in the child's earliest years. This already happens when family members help one another to grow in faith by the witness of a Christian life in keeping with the gospel. Family catechesis precedes, accompanies, and enriches other forms of instruction in the faith. Parents have the mission of teaching their children to pray and to discover their vocation as children of God. The parish is the Eucharistic community and the heart of the liturgical life of Christian families. It is a privileged place for the catechesis of children and parents. Children, in turn, contribute to the growth in holiness of their parents. Each and everyone should be generous and tireless in forgiving one another for offenses, quarrels, injustices, and neglect. Mutual affection suggests this. The charity of Christ demands it. Parents' respect and affection are expressed by the care and attention they devote to bringing up their young children and providing for their physical and spiritual needs. As the children grow up, the same respect and devotion lead parents to educate them in the right use of their reason and freedom. As those first responsible for the education of their children, parents have the right to choose a school for them which corresponds to their own convictions. This right is fundamental. As far as possible, parents have the duty of choosing schools that will best help them in their task as Christian educators. Public authorities have the duty of guaranteeing this parental right and of ensuring the concrete conditions for its exercise. When they become adults, children have the right and duty to choose their profession and state of life. They should assume their new responsibilities within a trusting relationship with their parents, willingly asking and receiving their advice and counsel. Parents should be careful not to exert pressure on their children, either in the choice of a profession or in that of a spouse. This necessary restraint does not prevent them, quite the contrary, from giving their children judicious advice, particularly when they are planning to start a family. Some forego marriage in order to care for their parents or brothers and sisters, to give themselves more completely to a profession, or to serve other honorable ends. They can contribute greatly to the good of the human family. Right, there we are, paragraphs 22, 21 to 22, 31. Wow, it's beautiful, incredible. So paragraph 22, 21, that wordy line. I don't know if you got, it wasn't just 22, 21 that had some wordy lines. A lot of words, multisyllabic words were used here. So the headline, of course, "The fecundity of conjugal love cannot be reduced solely to the procreating of children, that must extend to their moral education and their spiritual formation." So basically that's saying that the call of parents, right, the call of husbands and wives is not simply to have as many children as possible, but as in having children, right, the fruitfulness of marital love and having children, their duties are to the moral education and their spiritual formation of children. And this goes, I know I've shared this in the past, but I sometimes am so grateful that the Lord has called me to not have children. He's called me to be single, you know, for the Lord. I'm not only because I love being a priest, I love it so much, not only because of that, but also because I sometimes see my nieces and nephews and I am just so preoccupied with
them getting hurt. I just, it's one of those things where I understand the plight of helicopter parents. I understand the plight of Zamboni parents, those who drive ahead of their kids and make sure that everything's all smooth. Like, I get it, because I look at these kids and I'm just, be careful, be careful. I remember talking to my sister, Sarah, at one point, and maybe I shared this before. I was like, Sarah, if I had your kids, I wouldn't let them go out the house without, you know, a helmet on and elbow pads and knee pads, like full body armor. I'd just be so concerned all of the time about their health or about them getting hurt. And my sister, she's so good. She said, well, yes, of course I care about that, but I care more about, you know, them getting to heaven. I was like, oh, yeah, that's right. To hear the brother, the priest is forgetting that part. I didn't forget that part. It was just, you know, but yeah, that's the concern. That is the care. That is the great duty. The right and duty of parents is to educate their children. That's the primordial and inalienable. In fact, in the middle of paragraph 2221, it says, the role of parents in education is of such importance that it is almost impossible to provide an adequate substitute. So consider that. That just... It's almost impossible to provide an adequate substitute. Now, we have in our modern, you know, day and age, we have the modern school system, which I'm grateful for. I'm grateful for schools. But we also recognize that the schools, what they attempt to do is they attempt to hopefully build on what parents have conveyed to their children. But teachers can't do that. And no matter how great a teacher is, yes, absolutely. I mean, I love teachers and I'm so grateful for their work, for their vocation, right? To call that call to be teachers, to shape young minds, but they're not just shaping young minds. They're shaping people, right? And that's why the church is emphasizing this, is that no matter how good the teacher cannot take the role of the parent. Does that make sense? I mean, again, I am praising teachers here. So all of us who are grateful for our teachers in our lives, all of us who are teachers. So please hear my praise and my thanks for you and your call from the Lord to convey knowledge. But you probably know this too. There's at the end of the day, there's only so much you can do. I mean, actually, some of the greatest teachers I know, that's one of their greatest pains, is at the end of the day, there's only so much that they can do. Because we realize that almost no one can replace the role of a parent in education. So moving on, paragraph 2222, which is fun, 2222, parents must regard their children as children of God and respect them as human persons, which is massively important. A child does not exist for the sake of the parents. The parent doesn't exist for the sake of the child. These are beings, persons created for their own sake. Keep that in mind. Next paragraph, 2223, parents have the first responsibility for the education of their children. They bear witness to this responsibility first by creating a home where tenderness, forgiveness, respect, fidelity, and disinterested service are the rule. Now, let's pause on this for a second. It says that parents have the very first responsibility for the education of their children. And then they list a number of areas of education. Listen to those areas. Tenderness, forgiveness, respect, fidelity, disinterested service are the rule. Now, it doesn't say where they learn mathematics and a spelling and the social sciences or the whatever. I'm blanking on other topics you could learn. It doesn't say any of those things. It says creating a home where these things are the rule, where tenderness, forgiveness, respect, fidelity, and disinterested service are the rule. Because why? Because we're not just creating a next generation of engineers. We're not just creating the next generation of mathematicians or the next generation of nurses or the next generation of teachers or the next generation of fill in the blank. We're trying to raise people, right? We're trying to raise saints. That is the goal of education. It's not just intellectual formation. Although, again, I am not dismissing that in any way, shape, or form. That's very important. But it is human formation. It is human formation. And I love this last aspect of the home. It says, among other things, that disinterested service is the rule. And whenever I read that phrase, disinterested service, a lot of our students are like, wait, what is that? Just like, where, you know, mom is plating up some food and she's like, here, I don't care if you eat it or not, because she's disinterested. No, that's not what disinterested service is. Disinterested service is, I want you to have this. I'm serving you in this way, not because I'm getting something out of it, but because it's for your good. That's it. It's just freely given. There's no strings attached. That's what disinterested service is pointing to. There's no strings attached. It's not, okay, here's the deal. I'm taking care of you now so that when I'm old, you take care of me, or something like that, if we get the idea. The home is well suited for education in virtues. Why? Oh my gosh. Well,
home is well suited for education and virtues because, man, the hardest people to, who are the hardest people to love? The hardest people to love are the ones we're related to. And so to recognize that, okay, apprenticeship and self-denial, in sound judgment, self-mastery, all of those things, the preconditions for true freedom, and all of those things are in so many ways the hardest to live out when you're with your family. Amen? Can I get an amen in this one here? Because how many times, I have this happen so often with our students. Our students, they come to the university and they're growing and they're, you know, they've had an encounter with the Lord Jesus. They're growing in faith, hope, and love. They're becoming more generous. They're becoming more patient. They're becoming more forgiving, all these things. And that's the first half of the first semester until they go home for Thanksgiving. And they realize within 4 days, they realize, oh, I have not grown as much as I thought I had grown. Like, I thought I was so giving, so patient, so kind, so all these things. And then they have to be patient, kind, generous, all these things with their family members. And they realize, oh, I've just started to grow. I'm not abounding in growth because sometimes the hardest people to love are the ones we're related to. And so, yes, the home is well suited for the education in the virtues. But I love how it says this. This requires, education in the virtues requires an apprenticeship in self-denial, sound judgment, and self-mastery. And then it has this dash and says, the preconditions of all true freedom. The preconditions for all true freedom are an apprenticeship in self-denial, sound judgment, and self-mastery. Those are the preconditions for freedom. I think I love that. That's amazing. Self-denial, sound judgment, self-mastery. So good. And so parents should teach their kids all those things. They should teach them the goodness of subordinating the instinctual desires for higher desires, right? For those things that are truly for a person's good. Now, the last sentence before the scripture quotes in paragraph 22-23 is, I just want to highlight this for parents. It says this, it says, by knowing how to acknowledge their own failings to their children, parents will be better able to guide and correct them. By knowing how to acknowledge their own failings to their children, parents will better be able to guide and correct them. I remember talking with a mom when I was just newly ordained. And this mom was kind of lamenting the fact that she said, I'm so frustrated because I feel so badly because I keep telling my kids to behave a certain way. And then I behave the way I just told them not to behave. Like she says, keep telling my kids, hey, don't yell at your sister. Don't yell at your brother. And then I'm yelling at them. I tell them to be patient with your siblings. And I'm not patient with them. I tell, you know, all these things. And she was highlighting the fact that I'm not living the way I'm telling them to live. And she felt so defeated. She felt like such a failure, like such a hypocrite. And I was like, well, actually, here's the hidden blessing in this. Imagine that you were the mom you wanted to be. You were the super mom. You were the perfect mom. Or if you're a dad, and you're imagining the perfect dad. And your kids, they see you not only doing what you said you would do, but also like never really struggling. And you have this faith and you believe in Jesus and you belong to the church and you have this great faith. And then they see that perfect image. And as they grow up, they realize that, wait, I'm not perfect though. I'm not like mom was. I'm not as perfect as dad was. And so I guess, you know, yeah, I guess mom could go to church and yeah, I guess dad could pray, but that's because they were perfect. And the temptation is they could disqualify themselves because I'm not perfect like mom was. I'm not perfect like dad was. I said, you're giving your children a gift of letting them actually see you. And they're not only seeing you with your ideals and what you're aspiring for, but also they're seeing you fail. But when they see you fail, they also have to see where you go when you fail, meaning to confession. The same children that see you sin, they should also see you go to confession after you've sinned. Like you should explain it to them, asking them for forgiveness and then saying, now what I need to do is I need to go to confession because I don't want to be that way. I want to be a better mom. I want to be a better dad. And so please pray for me. Please forgive me. And I'm also going to ask the Lord to forgive me. Hopefully in that, the witness that's given is this is what it looks like to be a real human being, not a perfect person, but a real human being who's striving after holiness and isn't there yet. So teach them. But when they see you not living up to what you're teaching them, let them also see, keep teaching them, right? Let them also see what you do when you fail. Go to confession. I love this. By knowing how to acknowledge their own failings to their children, parents will better be able to guide and correct them. This is so, so, so important. The last couple things here, paragraph 22-25. Through the grace of the sacrament of marriage, parents receive the responsibility and privilege of evangelizing their children. And so this is not something I find is so strange.
so many parents who are saying, you know, I'm going to wait. I was raised Catholic. I want to give my children freedom. I want to give them the freedom of being able to choose their own faith. And so I'm going to withhold teaching the faith to them. And I'd say, okay, that's fine. But there's a great thinker who once said, if you don't know what you believe, the world will tell you what you believe. So there is no such thing as that blank slate, that there are false gods everywhere who are vying for your children's attention. And they're telling your child how to look at the world. They're telling your child, those voices are telling your child how to see others. Those voices are telling your child how to see the universe around them. The world around us is constantly shaping us. And so if you refuse or abdicate that role of also shaping the worldview of your child, that is so deadly dangerous. And such, as I said, it's an abdication of the role of being a parent. I mean, these guys, you think about this. What's the reason why you're Catholic? The reason you're Catholic is for one reason only, because you believe it's true. So if I believe something was true, would I allow my child to just do their own thing and hope they find the truth? Or would I say, actually, this is the truth, and I'm going to help you see the reason why this is true? Because we can't force faith on anybody, but we can, when you're a child, a parent to a child can say, you are coming to Mass with us. You are going to religious ed, that kind of a situation. You are going to the school that we want you to go to. There is such a thing as that, because the parent knows better. Again, I see this happen so often, where parents will say, well, my kid doesn't want to go to Mass, so I don't want to force them. They're going to resent going to Mass. Okay, do you do the same thing when it comes to their diet? Like if your child says, I want to just live on Twinkies for the rest of my life, we'd say, oh, you know, I don't want to force you. And then you're going to hate vegetables later on in your life. Like, no, because you know that Twinkies are not what you live off of. And you know that a well-balanced meal is. Similarly, why in the world will we just throw our children to the wolves by saying, I'm not going to impart the faith. I'm not going to make them go to Mass. I mean, this is so remarkable. I mean, paragraph 2226 says this. It says, the parish is the Eucharistic community and the heart of the liturgical life of Christian families.

0: full of grace, the Lord is with thee. Blessed art thou among women, and blessed is the fruit of thy womb, Jesus. Holy Mary, Mother of God, pray for us sinners now and at the hour of our death. Amen. Behold the handmaid of the Lord. Be it done unto me according to thy word. Hail Mary, full of grace, the Lord is with thee. Blessed art thou among women, and blessed is the fruit of thy womb, Jesus. Holy Mary, Mother of God, pray for us sinners, now and at the hour of our death. Amen. And the Word was made flesh and dwelt among us. Hail Mary, full of grace, the Lord is with thee. Blessed art thou among women, and blessed is the fruit of thy womb, Jesus. Holy Mary, Mother of God, pray for us sinners, now and at the hour of our death. Amen. Pray for us, O Holy Mother of God, that we may be made worthy of the promises of Christ. Pour forth, we beseech thee, O Lord, thy grace into our hearts, that we to whom the incarnation of Christ thy Son was made known by the message of an angel, may by his passion and cross be brought to the glory of his resurrection. Through the same Christ our Lord. Amen.
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1: Father, we love you. Jesus, we trust you. Holy Spirit, we give our lives to you. Praise you, Holy Trinity. Welcome, brothers and sisters. It's Father Al Lauer. The program is called Daily Bread. Today is the Feast of St. Teresa of Jesus. Teresa of Avila, great reformer, great prophetess. We're here to encourage you to go to Mass every day and live the Mass. And today, incidentally, it is the day of my creation, not my birthday. Remember, you're created approximately 9 months prior to that. I'm not sure exactly, but it's about 9 months before my birthday. So it's my creation day. It's my conception day. And so I want you to pray for me. All right? We'll bring up a related matter in just a little bit. Let's pray. In the name of the Father, the Son, and the Holy Spirit. Amen. The Lord be with you.
0: And with your spirit.
1: Let us repent. Let us turn to the Lord, knowing that His mercy is everlasting.
2: I confess to Almighty God and to you, my brothers and sisters, that I have greatly sinned in my thoughts and in my words, in what I have done and in what I have failed to do. Through my most grievous fault. Therefore I ask Blessed Mary, ever virgin, all the angels and saints, and you, my brothers and sisters, to pray for me to the Lord our God.
1: May Almighty God have mercy on us, forgive us our sins, and bring us to everlasting life. Amen. Lord, have mercy.
3: Lord, have mercy.
1: Christ, have mercy.
3: Christ, have mercy.
1: Lord, have mercy.
3: Lord, have mercy.
1: Let us pray. All around the world, the Church says, Father, by your Spirit, you raised up St. Teresa of Jesus to show your Church the way to perfection. May her inspired teaching awaken in us a longing for true holiness. Grant this through Christ our Lord.
3: Amen.
1: Amen, brothers and sisters. The big question in life is, who is God? And the next big question is, who are you? If you don't know who you are, if you don't know your identity, you will not be what God wants you to be. You will not be faithful. You will not please Him. You will not be living the way He wants you to live. You will be manipulated. You will be deceived. You can't even be damned. So do you see, brothers and sisters, it's very important to know who you are. I mentioned today was my creation day, the day God created me. Or we don't know exactly, but it certainly is 9 months before my birthday. So it's approximately the day I was created. And we've got to know what God has created us to be. And especially what He has recreated us. When we were born again, begotten from above, who are we? I'm not saying what other people think we are or what we think we are. But who are we really? I love the first chapter of Paul's letter to the Ephesians because it'd be hard to find another chapter in the entire Bible that tells us so clearly and in such detail who we are in Christ. In Romans in chapter 8, it says, there is no condemnation for those who are in Christ Jesus. If you know who you are, you're not in condemnation, you're not in damnation, you're not in self-deception, you're not in being manipulated, you're not in being enslaved, you're not in being unfaithful. You are freed from condemnation and you are in salvation. What is the identity of a Christian person? In Ephesians, right in the beginning, Paul calls the Christian person a saint, a holy one. Who are you? You're a saint. You're a holy one. So why am I a very good saint? I didn't say you were. I'm just saying you are. You are a saint. And then Paul refers to Christians as believers. By believing in the Lord, you have accepted His new life and you have become holy. You are blessed in an astounding way. When we use the word blessed, we often use it lightly, but they didn't use it lightly in the Scriptures. For example, Jacob even connived and did all kinds of dirty tricks to steal the blessing of his older brother Esau. Blessings were something very concrete, something worth so much. And we are blessed. We are chosen. We have callings. We have vocations. We are blameless. We are full of love. We are predestined to be adopted children of God. We are children of God because God chose us to be children of God. We are graced, and that's mentioned frequently in Ephesians and other parts of the Bible, sometimes translated favored. We are redeemed. We are forgiven. We have a wisdom from God, and our lives coming together with all the creation, the whole world, is to be brought together in unity under Christ our head. That's who we are. And it's a battle to know that. It's a battle to believe it. It's a battle to live it. You know, in Matthew chapter 3, at the end of the chapter, the Father says to Jesus, "You're my beloved Son. In you I am well pleased." And then the Holy Spirit leads Jesus into the desert. The devil comes at him there and tempts him. And the first thing the devil says to Jesus is, "If you are the Son of God." The first thing the devil did was deny, question, put an if in the statement of the Father about Jesus' identity. Because if the devil can get you to not really know yourself, to know who you are, he can just really get you to act like an absolute fool for him, a pawn for him, a clown for him, because you don't know any better, because you don't know who you are. That's why, according to Revelation chapter 12, verse 10, he accuses us night and day. He doesn't say you're a child of God. He doesn't say you're adopted by the Father. He doesn't say you're predestined to be with him forever. You're blameless. You're chosen. You're a believer. You're a holy one. You're redeemed. You're forgiven. He doesn't say any of that stuff. He says you're no good. You're rotten. You're sick. You might as well act like a pervert because that's what you are. He accuses the believers night and day. And you know, when you see a person kind of being influenced by the devil, And they start insulting people, you know, they keep putting people down. They don't call a person what they really are. They call them some other name, usually some sort of perverted name. But there's a constant attack on a person's identity and therefore on their dignity. So the devil does that, and of course he gets a lot of people working in the world to go along with it. And according to John 17, verse 14, the world hates us because Jesus has given us his word. And so what do people in the world say? Do people look at you in the world and they say, "You're holy, you're chosen, you're graced, you're a child of God"? No, they say, "You don't look like much. You aren't as good as that person on TV. You ain't making as much money as these other people. You're a big failure for the most part." You know, the world basically puts you down. That's why the world loves competition. Because in competition, you got one winner and a ton of losers. And that's just an ideal thing to put a bunch of people down. Do you see what I mean? Like if you're second, people don't say that's wonderful. They say you lost. So there's one big winner and everybody else is a loser. For every winner, you got 100 losers. And that's just the devil saying, "Hey, that's great." Because we're putting people down all the time, and this is an ideal situation because we got all these losers. So the world and the devil and the flesh, just our own nature, we join in this terrible chorus of the world and the devil. We put ourselves down. And sometimes we have, you know, data that would somehow fit that. Paul looked at himself and said, "I'm a wretched man. I'm a slave." Romans 7 and 24. But he didn't just stop there, but he says, who can free me? And the answer was, all praise to God through Jesus Christ. Yes, you need to face the wretchedness of your condition, the fallen nature that you have. But you also need to face that God is offering you a redeemed nature. So you've got to get your God-given identity. You just got to get it. If you don't get that, well, you're just used and abused, if you understand. Now, how do you get your God-given identity? By being born again, begotten from above, by being baptized into Christ Jesus. You get the idea? But the Father and the Holy Spirit are part of this whole thing, too. In our gospel reading, Jesus says, you're just like your fathers. Your fathers killed the prophets. And even though you say you're doing the opposite, you're honoring the prophets by putting up memorials for them. Deep down in your heart, you're really hating the prophets just as much as your fathers did. Jesus basically said, you're chips off the old block. Our identity, to a large extent, depends upon our fathers. Say, well, that's a bad news, because our fathers trapped in sin, and means I'm trapped in sin. Well, you can have more than an earthly father. Jesus said he's the only way to the Father. Jesus said when you pray, say, our Father. Jesus says, as the Father loved me, I love you. Yes, our identity does come from our Father, and we might say, I'm trapped. I'm genetically trapped. Yes, but you can be born again. You can be begotten from above and get a different father. Now, if your biological father is a great father, wonderful. But if he isn't, no problem. Because you can have our Father who art in heaven, and he's perfect. He's God. And he's your father, or he wants to be. And that's where we get our identity, from our Father. That's why the Holy Spirit cries out in our hearts, Abba, Father. Do you see? We've got to get this identity, but it's a battle to the death to get it. But our relationship with our Father makes it possible for us to know our true selves and to live accordingly and to live freely. This is wonderful. Well, this is so important, this teaching on identity. We don't do this very often, very rarely, only maybe a couple times a year. We're going to have identity part two tomorrow. So please listen or pray about the program. We say that rather briefly, and I think most people ignore it. But we aren't on several stations because people have ignored it. It really makes a difference. Our phone number is 513-662-JESU, 513-662-JESU, and our address is Presentation Ministries, 3230 McHenry, Cincinnati, 45211. 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May Almighty God bless you now. In the name of the Father, Son, Holy Spirit. Amen.

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1: Laudato Jesus Christus, Vatican, and World News.

0: In the headlines this Thursday, October 15th, Pope Leo continues to recover in hospital after doctors successfully removed a tumor from his right lung. During the 81st session of the United Nations General Assembly in New York, the permanent observer of the Holy See to the UN addresses the need for disarmament to build peace. And a school in Kazakhstan is nurturing intercultural understanding, interreligious dialogue, and technological skills to offer young people the confidence to shape their own future. In the Vatican, I'm Kelsey Gussie. The Holy See Press Office issued an update on Pope Leo XIV's recovery following the surgery on his lung on Tuesday, October 13th, at Rome's Gemelli Hospital. Deborah Castellano-Luboff tells us more.
1: On his third day in the hospital, Pope Leo XIV's doctors say his chest x-ray in the morning shows good recovery of the lung that underwent surgery. Dr. Luigi Carbone and Professor Stefano Margaritora have provided the following update on the Pope's post-operative recovery. This morning, the Holy Father underwent routine checks, which yielded normal results. The chest x-ray showed good recovery of the lung that underwent surgery. He carried out his daily activities independently. His physiotherapy session included a full range of physical activities. Overall, his post-operative recovery is progressing normally. Earlier this morning, a message from the press office via telegram reported that the Pope had spent a good night in the hospital, that he had got up and had breakfast. Today, the press office reports that the Holy Father concelebrated Mass, as he had done yesterday afternoon, in a room specifically set aside for this purpose on the 10th floor of Gemelli's hospital, and that he has also resumed work activities. Pope Leo XIV had underwent surgery at the hospital on Tuesday afternoon, during which doctors removed the lower lobe of his right lung, as explained in a statement released by the press office that same evening. The surgery was successful and there were no complications. I'm Deborah Castellano-Luboff.
0: And students from a Catholic school in Pope Leo XIV's hometown of Chicago are preparing a care package for him as he recovers in hospital following the surgery. Local media outlets reported on Wednesday that students at Our Lady of Mount Carmel Academy were planning to send the Pope items including get well cards and a Chicago White Sox blanket. The students are part of Team 14, a group of some 40 students named after Pope Leo XIV. They went viral on social media after staging a mock conclave last year, and some of them subsequently traveled to Rome to meet with the Pope. They have also been organizing monthly prayer and service meetings, including food drives to help the less fortunate. One of the students said, "It feels nice to wish the Pope well because he feels like a close friend, and I was really sad when I heard he was sick." The Ecclesial Encounter, 10 years after Amoris Laetitia proclaiming the gospel with families today, convened by Pope Leo XIV to mark the 10th anniversary of the apostolic exhortation, concluded at the Vatican on Wednesday, October 14th. The Vatican had released a letter the Pope had written to the meeting's participants, in which he said he would review the fruits of their work and discussions and offer his own reflections in due course. One of the speakers was Archbishop Charles Scicluna of Malta, who spoke to Vatican Radio about why he found the encounter to be particularly enlightening.
2: I go home to Malta with a sense of gratitude for the experience of listening in to so many of my brother bishops and also families and lay people who are part of this experience. I'm grateful to Pope Leo for convening this meeting. What I also bring with me from this meeting is a renewed commitment to put the family at the center of the Church's pastoral mission. At the end of the day, Amoris Laetitia 10 years ago stimulated and provoked an invitation for pastoral conversion. An attitude of listening to families before judging, and also discerning situations with an open heart, seeking the will of God, but also facilitating the meeting with God's mercy, embracing people, finding them where they are, and leading them to meet Jesus as a Savior. And this, I think, is the treasure which Amoris Laetitia brought to the Church. And after 10 years, it is still a fresh document which needs to be rediscovered. My commitment as a bishop in my diocese is to renew the great enthusiasm created by Amoris Laetitia, but also to understand that we need to accept it with wisdom, humility, but also in dialogue with families. This is a word about families, but also a word that needs to come from families. Families are not only the recipients or those who are destined to receive the document. They have to live it. And I think that in a world which is being overtaken by robots, anonymity and solitude, the family has a prophetic role, not only in society, but for humanity's future.
0: That was Archbishop Scicluna, Archbishop of Malta, reflecting on the fruits of the recently concluded Amoris Laetitia meeting in the Vatican. And during the 81st session of the United Nations General Assembly in New York, the permanent observer of the Holy See to the United Nations addressed the need for disarmament in order to build peace. In a separate committee, he emphasized the importance of eradicating hunger to tackle the world's greatest challenge, that is, poverty. Isabel de Carvalho tells us more.
3: Disarmament is not an abstract aspiration. It cannot be postponed until more favorable circumstances arise. It is an essential part of building peace, said Archbishop Christophe El Cassis, permanent observer of the Holy See to the United Nations in New York. At a time when progress towards integral human development is fragile and so many basic human needs are unmet, the continued growth of global military expenditure is a serious concern, he insisted. He noted that we are living in a period where conflicts and divisions are poisoning international relations, trust and dialogue are being weakened, and arms control and disarmament are coming under strain as resources are increasingly used for military spending. He also highlighted how the nuclear landscape causes profound concern, emphasizing also the dangerous use of integrating artificial intelligence and other emerging technologies into nuclear-related systems. Given this context and the flawed logic of nuclear deterrence as a security model, Archbishop El Cassis stressed how the Holy See reiterates its appeal for legally binding instruments establishing clear prohibitions of lethal autonomous weapon systems. The Holy See also calls for regulating the development and the use of AI and ensuring accountability and protection for civilians and important infrastructure. Technological progress must always serve the human person and the common good and must never diminish the moral responsibility that accompanies decisions over humans, the permanent observer said. The Holy See calls for already existing international commitments and treaties against nuclear weapons to be respected and reinforced. Archbishop El Cassis also drew attention to the fact that emerging technologies are affecting other areas of international security, such as outer space, and said the Holy See insists that space activities be conducted responsibly and for peaceful purposes that benefit humanity. In the second committee that the permanent observer spoke in concerning food security, he stressed that poverty is the greatest challenge facing our world today, and one of its most destructive consequences is hunger and malnutrition. He explained that eradicating hunger means addressing the underlying conditions that prevent people from accessing food, such as conflicts, climate change, or unfair economic structures. Another issue to keep in mind, he underlined, is how collective resources and priorities are allocated. He urged for the international community to place human dignity at the center of its work to tackle these issues. I'm Isabella de Carvalho.
0: The Holy See has called for stronger international cooperation to combat transnational organized crime, stressing the need to protect human dignity, uphold the rule of law, and safeguard children and other vulnerable people. Speaking on Wednesday, October 14th in Washington, D.C., at the fifth meeting of the National Authorities on Transnational Organized Crime, Archbishop Serrano, permanent observer of the Holy See to the Organization of American States, outlined three priorities for addressing threat, placing the human person at the center of security, strengthening international cooperation, and investing in prevention and protection. And in world news, at least 35 people were killed in the Pakistani city of Peshawar on Thursday when the roof of a private school collapsed. More than 50 other people were also injured. Linda Bordoni tells us more in this report.
4: The 34 children killed and those injured at Al-Khair School in Peshawar were between 6 and 12 years old, while the oldest was 14. A teacher is also among the victims. Declaring an emergency situation and the need for extra staff, hospital authorities said some of the injured were in critical condition. Hours after the collapse in the northwestern city, an emergency services spokesperson said that everyone trapped beneath the rubble had been pulled out and crews had cleared the debris. He told the Associated Press that the roofs of two classrooms collapsed when second and third grade children were in them with their teachers. He said ambulances and disaster management personnel arrived within minutes, and nearly 100 rescuers eventually joined the operation. As grief gripped the neighbourhood, announcements broadcast over mosque loudspeakers invited residents to attend mass funeral prayers for those killed. Building collapses are reportedly common in Pakistan, where construction standards are often poorly enforced. Many structures are built with substandard materials, and safety regulations are frequently ignored to reduce costs. Officials offer condolences and promise investigations. The police said that the school's owner has been arrested. In Islamabad, the president and prime minister expressed sorrow over the deaths, called for a comprehensive investigation into the collapse, and stressed the need to ensure school buildings meet safety standards. The entire nation, President Asif Zafdari said, shares the grief of the affected families in this hour of sorrow. I'm Linda Bordoni.
0: In a small village in northern Kazakhstan, a school founded by a German priest is nurturing intercultural understanding, interreligious dialogue, and technological skills, all to offer young people the confidence to shape their own future. Sister Christine Masivo tells us more.
5: In a small village of Kornevka in northern Kazakhstan, central of Asia, St. Lawrence School is building bridges between faith, culture, and technology, giving young people the skills and confidence to shape their future. Founded in 1996 by a German priest, Father Lawrence Gawol, the school began with just 11 children. Today, it has grown into an educational community of more than 200 students from Catholics, Orthodox, Protestant, and Muslim families. The school was established in the aftermath of the Soviet Union collapse, when many of the ethnic German families left Kazakhstan to return to Germany. Father Gawol chose to stay, believing that education, strong morals, and personal development could offer local children greater opportunities. Since 2018, Father Leopold Kropreiter has continued this mission, promoting Christian values while welcoming students from different religious backgrounds. The school encourages intercultural understanding and interreligious dialogue, showing that young people can respect one another's belief without abandoning their identities. Christian witness is expressed through hospitality, quality education, and respect for every person's dignity. German language education has helped open international pathways, with around 25 to 30 students currently studying in Germany and Austria. In 2026, the school is expanding its focus on technology through digital skills courses, computer training, and seminars on artificial intelligence, equipping them with practical skills for an increasingly digital world. However, challenges remain, as many families leave rural communities in search of better opportunities. The school continues its work with support from religious communities, missionary organizations, and donors. St. Lawrence School stands as an example of how education can unite people across religious and cultural differences while preparing the next generation for a more inclusive, independent, and hopeful future. Sister Christine Masivo.
0: And that's all for today. Many thanks go to the sporty Luca Rossi, our sound engineer in studio. And thanks to all of you for joining us. In the Vatican, I'm Kelsey Gussie.
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7: We're very fortunate to have received the following letter from our foundress, Mother Frances. She writes, "My dearest sisters, may the Bride of the Holy Spirit, our dear Lady of Mount Carmel, guide my pen today, so that only words of..."
6: Chosen for you is excerpts from Mother Frances Streitel's letter 39 from the Sisters of the Sorrowful Mother on the Catholic radio station.
7: "Separately and distinctly, then both mountains arch themselves into one. I had the strong feeling within me that both St. Francis and St. Teresa wished to draw me up to the center of these arched mountains to be, as it were, the keystone of the arch. My dear sisters, Over the years, this vision has caused me anguish, and as you know, at first I resisted its meaning. Need I tell you that God's call is strong? It is important for me, sisters, to remind you that I formed our community to live out this vision. Therefore, we have no choice but to unite and integrate the contemplative life with our apostolic service. Perhaps it will shed light if I once again explain it a little. Both prayer and work have received new sprouts in the course of centuries, which have frequently misrepresented the sublimity of the one and the necessity of the other. Today, many fail to understand the prayer of work or the work of prayer. Prayer and work, sisters, must go hand in hand, just like twin sisters. You, therefore, must strive to remedy the spiritual and social misery of today, teaching others what it means to pray and work. Sisters, how I wish I, with Francis, could have stood with you this week, and especially today, as you deliberated so many timely issues. I would have encouraged you to risk reform and the refounding of the spirit and the challenge of the prayer of work. Francis, I am sure, would have said that all your apostolic service must be permeated with poverty, simplicity, and littleness. Sisters, I close this letter with this thought. If you truly would believe and live our vision, would you not have holy and solid ground, a foundation of rock, the height of virtue, and a lofty bulwark from which to risk? What do you fear? Why do you fear to risk doing what needs to be done today? Be assured of my prayers always, and know I am with you. Your loving spiritual mother, daughter, sister, and friend, Mother Frances

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0: Miracle of Love Rosary. Life is pure gift. None of us asked for it. It was not a right we could claim. And it is a miracle every time it happens. None of us could come up with the design of our bodies, much less our emotions, intellect, will, and spirit. What a wondrous creation we are. Made in the image and likeness of God, our only true response can be humble gratitude. God is love, and therefore life is a miracle of love. The original grace of friendship and communion with the giver of life is our deepest call and yearning. Though lost through sin, which is death, life is given again and restored to its beauty through faith in the boundless mercy of God. Jesus Christ has become our saving reconciliation. His and our Blessed Mother Mary spoke on our behalf when she proclaimed a crucial yes to the rebirth of love in the human heart. Ever thankful for her trusting consent to be the instrument of the Incarnation, we pray with and through her to do the same, that is, to embrace daily this miracle of love, which is life and all that living in love entails. We intercede as well for all people to come to know and to value the sacredness of human life, with all its frailties and radical dependence on our loving Creator. Life from conception to natural death is always a sacred trust. May this Miracle of Love Rosary help us to grow in our reverence and gratitude for this precious gift of life. In the name of the Father, and of the Son, and of the Holy Spirit. Amen.
1: Amen.
0: I believe in God, the Father Almighty, Creator of heaven and earth. I believe in Jesus Christ, His only Son, our Lord. He was conceived by the power of the Holy Spirit and born of the Virgin Mary. He suffered under Pontius Pilate, was crucified, died, and was buried. He descended into hell. On the third day he rose again. He ascended into heaven and is seated at the right hand of the Father. He will come again to judge the living and the dead.
1: I believe in the Holy Spirit, the Holy Catholic Church, the communion of saints, the forgiveness of sins, the resurrection of the body, and life everlasting. Amen.
0: Our Father, who art in heaven, hallowed be thy name. Thy kingdom come, thy will be done, on earth as it is in heaven.
1: Give us this day our daily bread, and forgive us our trespasses as we forgive those who trespass against us. And lead us not into temptation, but deliver us from evil. Amen.
0: For an increase in faith, we pray. Hail Mary, full of grace, the Lord is with thee. Blessed art thou among women, and blessed is the fruit of thy womb, Jesus.
1: Holy Mary, Mother of God, pray for us sinners, now and at the hour of our death. Amen.
0: For an increase in hope, we pray. Hail Mary, full of grace, the Lord is with thee. Blessed art thou among women, and blessed is the fruit of thy womb, Jesus.
1: Holy Mary, Mother of God, pray for us sinners now and at the hour of our death. Amen.
0: For an increase in charity, we pray. Hail Mary, full of grace, the Lord is with thee. Blessed art thou among women, and blessed is the fruit of thy womb, Jesus.
1: Holy Mary, Mother of God, pray for us sinners now and at the hour of our death. Amen.
0: Glory be to the Father, and to the Son, and to the Holy Spirit.
1: As it was in the beginning, is now, and ever shall be, world without end. Amen.
0: O my Jesus, forgive us our sins.
1: Save us from the fires of hell, and lead all souls to heaven, especially those in most need of thy mercy.

0: The first luminous mystery, the baptism in the Jordan. As Jesus begins his public life and ministry, his light shines forth as he submits to his baptism in the water. The Father declares him beloved, and the Holy Spirit overshadows him. We too are invited to become beloved children of the Father through our baptism, and to walk in the light of the Holy Spirit as we fulfill our mission to spread the good news. Let us pray for the grace to live with integrity, our baptismal commitment to love and serve God and neighbor, reflecting more perfectly the image of God as we become more like Him.
1: Our Father, who art in heaven, hallowed be thy name. Thy kingdom come, thy will be done on earth as it is in heaven.
0: Give us this day our daily bread, and forgive us our trespasses as we forgive those who trespass against us. And lead us not into temptation, but deliver us from evil. Amen.
1: Hail Mary, full of grace, the Lord is with thee. Blessed art thou amongst women, and blessed is the fruit of thy womb, Jesus.
0: Holy Mary, Mother of God, pray for us sinners now and at the hour of our death. Amen.
1: Hail Mary, full of grace, the Lord is with thee. Blessed art thou amongst women, and blessed is the fruit of thy womb, Jesus.
0: Holy Mary, Mother of God, pray for us sinners now and at the hour of our death. Amen.
1: Hail Mary, full of grace, the Lord is with thee. Blessed art thou amongst women, and blessed is the fruit of thy womb, Jesus.
0: Holy Mary, Mother of God, pray for us sinners now and at the hour of our death. Amen.
1: Hail Mary, full of grace, the Lord is with thee. Blessed art thou amongst women, and blessed is the fruit of thy womb, Jesus.
0: Holy Mary, Mother of God, pray for us sinners now and at the hour of our death. Amen.
1: Hail Mary, full of grace, the Lord is with thee. Blessed art thou amongst women, and blessed is the fruit of thy womb, Jesus.
0: Holy Mary, Mother of God, pray for us sinners now and at the hour of our death. Amen.
1: Hail Mary, full of grace, the Lord is with thee. Blessed art thou amongst women, and blessed is the fruit of thy womb, Jesus.
0: Holy Mary, Mother of God, pray for us sinners now and at the hour of our death. Amen.
1: Hail Mary, full of grace, the Lord is with thee. Blessed art thou amongst women, and blessed is the fruit of thy womb, Jesus.
0: Holy Mary, Mother of God, pray for us sinners now and at the hour of our death. Amen.
1: Hail Mary, full of grace, the Lord is with thee. Blessed art thou amongst women, and blessed is the fruit of thy womb, Jesus.
0: Holy Mary, Mother of God, pray for us sinners now and at the hour of our death. Amen.
1: Hail Mary, full of grace, the Lord is with thee. Blessed art thou amongst women, and blessed is the fruit of thy womb, Jesus.
0: Holy Mary, Mother of God, pray for us sinners now and at the hour of our death. Amen.
1: Hail Mary, full of grace, the Lord is with thee. Blessed art thou amongst women, and blessed is the fruit of thy womb, Jesus.
0: Holy Mary, Mother of God, pray for us sinners now and at the hour of our death. Amen.
1: Glory be to the Father, and to the Son, and to the Holy Spirit.
0: As it was in the beginning, is now, and ever shall be, world without end. Amen.
1: O my Jesus, forgive us our sins, save us from the fires of hell, and lead all souls to heaven, especially those in most need of thy mercy.

0: the second luminous mystery, the wedding at Cana. At this festive celebration of married love, it is Mary who invites our Lord to perform his first public miracle, a miracle in which the light of faith is given to his disciples. Her words of obedient wisdom echo through the ages for us to follow as well. Do whatever he tells you. Jesus then transforms water into wine, much as he transforms our human weakness and failings into strength, our selfishness into sacrificial love. Let us pray for Mary's intercession as we beg our Lord to change us, to make us new, to conform us to his image, and may God grant us the grace to do whatever he tells us. Our Father, who art in heaven, hallowed be thy name. Thy kingdom come, thy will be done on earth as it is in heaven.
1: Give us this day our daily bread, and forgive us our trespasses as we forgive those who trespass against us. And lead us not into temptation, but deliver us from evil. Amen.
0: Hail Mary, full of grace, the Lord is with thee. Blessed art thou amongst women, and blessed is the fruit of thy womb, Jesus.
1: Holy Mary, Mother of God, pray for us sinners, now and at the hour of our death. Amen.
0: Hail Mary, full of grace, the Lord is with thee. Blessed art thou amongst women, and blessed is the fruit of thy womb, Jesus.
1: Holy Mary, Mother of God, pray for us sinners, now and at the hour of our death. Amen.
0: Hail Mary, full of grace, the Lord is with thee. Blessed art thou amongst women, and blessed is the fruit of thy womb, Jesus.
1: Holy Mary, Mother of God, pray for us sinners, now and at the hour of our death. Amen.
0: Hail Mary, full of grace, the Lord is with thee. Blessed art thou amongst women, and blessed is the fruit of thy womb, Jesus.
1: Holy Mary, Mother of God, pray for us sinners, now and at the hour of our death. Amen.
0: Hail Mary, full of grace, the Lord is with thee. Blessed art thou amongst women, and blessed is the fruit of thy womb, Jesus.
1: Holy Mary, Mother of God, pray for us sinners, now and at the hour of our death. Amen.
0: Hail Mary, full of grace, the Lord is with thee. Blessed art thou amongst women, and blessed is the fruit of thy womb, Jesus.
1: Holy Mary, Mother of God, pray for us sinners, now and at the hour of our death. Amen.
0: Hail Mary, full of grace, the Lord is with thee. Blessed art thou amongst women, and blessed is the fruit of thy womb, Jesus.
1: Holy Mary, Mother of God, pray for us sinners, now and at the hour of our death. Amen.
0: Hail Mary, full of grace, the Lord is with thee. Blessed art thou amongst women, and blessed is the fruit of thy womb, Jesus.
1: Holy Mary, Mother of God, pray for us sinners, now and at the hour of our death. Amen.
0: Hail Mary, full of grace, the Lord is with thee. Blessed art thou amongst women, and blessed is the fruit of thy womb, Jesus.
1: Holy Mary, Mother of God, pray for us sinners, now and at the hour of our death. Amen.
0: Hail Mary, full of grace, the Lord is with thee. Blessed art thou amongst women, and blessed is the fruit of thy womb, Jesus.
1: Holy Mary, Mother of God, pray for us sinners now and at the hour of our death. Amen.
0: Glory be to the Father, and to the Son, and to the Holy Spirit.
1: As it was in the beginning, is now, and ever shall be, world without end. Amen.
0: O my Jesus,
1: forgive us our sins. Save us from the fires of hell, and lead all souls to heaven, especially those in most need of thy mercy.

0: The third luminous mystery, the proclamation of the kingdom and the call to conversion. The kingdom of God is at hand. Repent and believe in the good news. This proclamation becomes the theme of our Lord's life. He calls all of us to conform our lives to the Father's will, to draw near to our God of mercy in the sacrament of reconciliation, and to humbly trust Him to provide for all our needs as we seek to build His kingdom. He calls us to freedom, to new life, through our obedience and through the forgiveness of our sins. This truly is good news. May God help us to regularly avail ourselves of the sacrament of reconciliation as we seek to be truly free, walking in the brilliant light of His holy will for our lives.
1: Our Father, who art in heaven, hallowed be thy name. Thy kingdom come, thy will be done on earth as it is in heaven.
0: Give us this day our daily bread, and forgive us our trespasses as we forgive those who trespass against us. And lead us not into temptation, but deliver us from evil. Amen.
1: Hail Mary, full of grace, the Lord is with thee. Blessed art thou amongst women, and blessed is the fruit of thy womb, Jesus.
0: Holy Mary, Mother of God, pray for us sinners now and at the hour of our death. Amen.
1: Hail Mary, full of grace, the Lord is with thee. Blessed art thou amongst women, and blessed is the fruit of thy womb, Jesus.
0: Holy Mary, Mother of God, pray for us sinners now and at the hour of our death. Amen.
1: Hail Mary, full of grace, the Lord is with thee. Blessed art thou amongst women, and blessed is the fruit of thy womb, Jesus.
0: Holy Mary, Mother of God, pray for us sinners now and at the hour of our death. Amen.
1: Hail Mary, full of grace, the Lord is with thee. Blessed art thou amongst women, and blessed is the fruit of thy womb, Jesus.
0: Holy Mary, Mother of God, pray for us sinners, now and at the hour of our death. Amen.
1: Hail Mary, full of grace, the Lord is with thee. Blessed art thou amongst women, and blessed is the fruit of thy womb, Jesus.
0: Holy Mary, Mother of God, pray for us sinners, now and at the hour of our death. Amen.
1: Hail Mary, full of grace, the Lord is with thee. Blessed art thou amongst women, and blessed is the fruit of thy womb, Jesus.
0: Holy Mary, Mother of God, pray for us sinners, now and at the hour of our death. Amen.
1: Hail Mary, full of grace, the Lord is with thee. Blessed art thou amongst women, and blessed is the fruit of thy womb, Jesus.
0: Holy Mary, Mother of God, pray for us sinners, now and at the hour of our death. Amen.
1: Hail Mary, full of grace, the Lord is with thee. Blessed art thou amongst women, and blessed is the fruit of thy womb, Jesus.
0: Holy Mary, Mother of God, pray for us sinners now and at the hour of our death. Amen.
1: Hail Mary, full of grace, the Lord is with thee. Blessed art thou amongst women, and blessed is the fruit of thy womb, Jesus.
0: Holy Mary, Mother of God, pray for us sinners now and at the hour of our death. Amen.
1: Hail Mary, full of grace, the Lord is with thee. Blessed art thou amongst women, and blessed is the fruit of thy womb, Jesus.
0: Holy Mary, Mother of God, pray for us sinners now and at the hour of our death. Amen.
1: Glory be to the Father, and to the Son, and to the Holy Spirit.
0: As it was in the beginning, is now, and ever shall be, world without end. Amen.
1: O my Jesus, forgive us our sins. Save us from the fires of hell, and lead all souls to heaven, especially those in most need of thy mercy.

0: Christmas mystery, the Transfiguration. What glorious light shines from the face of Christ in this spectacular revelation. He gives his astonished disciples a foretaste of heaven, a vision of his hidden glory. Truly, he is the fulfillment of the law and the prophets, the desire of all people for the fullness of life. As the Father commands the disciples to listen to him, so we are commanded to do likewise. May we be ever attentive to his voice as we await that blessed day when we too shall see him face to face. Our Father, who art in heaven, hallowed be thy name. Thy kingdom come, thy will be done, on earth as it is in heaven.
1: Give us this day our daily bread, and forgive us our trespasses as we forgive those who trespass against us. And lead us not into temptation, but deliver us from evil. Amen.
0: Hail Mary, full of grace, the Lord is with thee. Blessed art thou amongst women, and blessed is the fruit of thy womb, Jesus.
1: Holy Mary, Mother of God, pray for us sinners, now and at the hour of our death. Amen.
0: Hail Mary, full of grace, the Lord is with thee. Blessed art thou amongst women, and blessed is the fruit of thy womb, Jesus.
1: Holy Mary, Mother of God, pray for us sinners, now and at the hour of our death. Amen.
0: Hail Mary, full of grace, the Lord is with thee. Blessed art thou amongst women, and blessed is the fruit of thy womb, Jesus.
1: Holy Mary, Mother of God, pray for us sinners now and at the hour of our death. Amen.
0: Hail Mary, full of grace, the Lord is with thee. Blessed art thou amongst women, and blessed is the fruit of thy womb, Jesus.
1: Holy Mary, Mother of God, pray for us sinners now and at the hour of our death. Amen.
0: Hail Mary, full of grace, the Lord is with thee. Blessed art thou amongst women, and blessed is the fruit of thy womb, Jesus.
1: Holy Mary, Mother of God, pray for us sinners now and at the hour of our death. Amen.
0: Hail Mary, full of grace, the Lord is with thee. Blessed art thou amongst women, and blessed is the fruit of thy womb, Jesus.
1: Holy Mary, Mother of God, pray for us sinners now and at the hour of our death. Amen.
0: Hail Mary, full of grace, the Lord is with thee. Blessed art thou amongst women, and blessed is the fruit of thy womb, Jesus.
1: Holy Mary, Mother of God, pray for us sinners now and at the hour of our death. Amen.
0: Hail Mary, full of grace, the Lord is with thee. Blessed art thou amongst women, and blessed is the fruit of thy womb, Jesus.
1: Holy Mary, Mother of God, pray for us sinners now and at the hour of our death. Amen.
0: Hail Mary, full of grace, the Lord is with thee. Blessed art thou amongst women, and blessed is the fruit of thy womb, Jesus.
1: Holy Mary, Mother of God, pray for us sinners now and at the hour of our death. Amen.
0: Hail Mary, full of grace, the Lord is with thee. Blessed art thou amongst women, and blessed is the fruit of thy womb, Jesus.
1: Holy Mary, Mother of God, pray for us sinners now and at the hour of our death. Amen.
0: Glory be to the Father, and to the Son, and to the Holy Spirit.
1: As it was in the beginning, is now, and ever shall be, world without end. Amen.
0: O my Jesus, forgive us our sins.
1: Save us from the fires of hell, and lead all souls to heaven, especially those in most need of thy mercy.

0: fifth luminous mystery, the institution of the Eucharist. At the Last Supper, Jesus gives his very body and blood, the ultimate sacrifice, to be our spiritual food for the journey. In this blessed sacrament, we are made holy as we receive him into our bodies and become one with him. He is the bread of life, and we are invited to eat at the Lamb's Supper so that we will enjoy the fullness of his life within us. May we always come to the table with hungry and grateful hearts.
1: Our Father, who art in heaven, hallowed be thy name. Thy kingdom come, thy will be done on earth as it is in heaven.
0: Give us this day our daily bread, and forgive us our trespasses as we forgive those who trespass against us. And lead us not into temptation, but deliver us from evil. Amen.
1: Hail Mary, full of grace, the Lord is with thee. Blessed art thou amongst women, and blessed is the fruit of thy womb, Jesus.
0: Holy Mary, Mother of God, pray for us sinners now and at the hour of our death. Amen.
1: Full of grace, the Lord is with thee. Blessed art thou amongst women, and blessed is the fruit of thy womb, Jesus.
0: Holy Mary, Mother of God, pray for us sinners now and at the hour of our death. Amen.
1: Hail Mary, full of grace, the Lord is with thee. Blessed art thou amongst women, and blessed is the fruit of thy womb, Jesus.
0: Holy Mary, Mother of God, pray for us sinners now and at the hour of our death. Amen.
1: Hail Mary, full of grace, the Lord is with thee. Blessed art thou amongst women, and blessed is the fruit of thy womb, Jesus.
0: Holy Mary, Mother of God, pray for us sinners, now and at the hour of our death. Amen.
1: Hail Mary, full of grace, the Lord is with thee. Blessed art thou amongst women, and blessed is the fruit of thy womb, Jesus.
0: Holy Mary, Mother of God, pray for us sinners, now and at the hour of our death. Amen.
1: Hail Mary, full of grace, the Lord is with thee. Blessed art thou amongst women, and blessed is the fruit of thy womb, Jesus.
0: Holy Mary, Mother of God, pray for us sinners, now and at the hour of our death. Amen.
1: Hail Mary, full of grace, the Lord is with thee. Blessed art thou amongst women, and blessed is the fruit of thy womb, Jesus.
0: Holy Mary, Mother of God, pray for us sinners, now and at the hour of our death. Amen.
1: Hail Mary, full of grace, the Lord is with thee. Blessed art thou amongst women, and blessed is the fruit of thy womb, Jesus.
0: Holy Mary, Mother of God, pray for us sinners now and at the hour of our death. Amen.
1: Hail Mary, full of grace, the Lord is with thee. Blessed art thou amongst women, and blessed is the fruit of thy womb, Jesus.
0: Holy Mary, Mother of God, pray for us sinners now and at the hour of our death. Amen.
1: Hail Mary, full of grace, the Lord is with thee. Blessed art thou amongst women, and blessed is the fruit of thy womb, Jesus.
0: Holy Mary, Mother of God, pray for us sinners now and at the hour of our death. Amen.
1: Glory be to the Father, and to the Son, and to the Holy Spirit.
0: As it was in the beginning, is now, and ever shall be, world without end. Amen.
1: O my Jesus, forgive us our sins, save us from the fires of hell, and lead all souls to heaven, especially those in most need of thy mercy.

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0: October 15th, 2026. Memorial of St. Teresa of Jesus, Virgin and Doctor of the Church.
1: A reading from the letter of St. Paul to the Ephesians. Paul, an apostle of Christ Jesus by the will of God, to the holy ones who are in Ephesus and faithful in Christ Jesus. Grace to you and peace from God our Father and the Lord Jesus Christ. Blessed be the God and Father of our Lord Jesus Christ, who has blessed us in Christ with every spiritual blessing in the heavens, as he chose us in him before the foundation of the world to be holy and without blemish before him. In love, he destined us for adoption to himself through Jesus Christ, in accord with the favor of his will, for the praise of the glory of his grace that he granted us in the Beloved. In Christ, we have redemption by his blood, the forgiveness of transgressions, in accord with the riches of his grace that he lavished upon us. In all wisdom and insight, he has made known to us the mystery of his will in accord with his favor that he set forth in him as a plan for the fullness of times, to sum up all things in Christ, in heaven and on earth. The word of the Lord.
2: The Responsorial Psalm. The response is, the Lord has made known his salvation. Sing to the Lord a new song, for he has done wondrous deeds. His right hand has won victory for him, his holy arm. The Lord has made known his salvation. The Lord has made his salvation known. In the sight of the nations, he has revealed his justice. He has remembered his kindness and his faithfulness toward the house of Israel. The Lord has made known his salvation. All the ends of the earth have seen the salvation by our God. Sing joyfully to the Lord. All you lands, break into song, sing praise. The Lord has made known his salvation. Sing praise to the Lord with the harp and melodious song, with trumpets and the sound of the horn, sing joyfully before the King, the Lord. The Lord has made known his salvation.
3: A reading from the Holy Gospel according to Luke. The Lord said, Woe to you who build the memorials of the prophets whom your fathers killed. Consequently, you bear witness and give consent to the deeds of your ancestors, for they killed them, and you do the building. Therefore, the wisdom of God said, I will send to them prophets and apostles. Some of them they will kill and persecute, in order that this generation might be charged with the blood of all the prophets, shed since the foundation of the world, from the blood of Abel to the blood of Zechariah, who died between the altar and the temple building. Yes, I tell you, this generation will be charged with their blood. Woe to you, scholars of the law! You have taken away the key of knowledge. You yourselves did not enter, and you stopped those trying to enter. When Jesus left, the scribes and the Pharisees began to act with hostility toward him and to interrogate him about many things, for they were plotting to catch him at something he might say. The Gospel of the Lord.
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0: Remember, most gracious Virgin Mary, that never was it known that anyone who fled to your protection, implored your help or sought your intercession, was left unaided. Inspired with this confidence, I fly to you, Virgin of Virgins, my Mother. To you I come, before you I stand, sinful and sorrowful. Mother of the Word Incarnate, despise not my petitions, but in your mercy, hear and answer me. Amen.
1: Prayer for the sick.
0: Lord Jesus Christ, you bore our sufferings and carried our sorrows. Hear our prayers for the sick. Help them to unite themselves with your sufferings. And if it is your will, may they get better. Let them never forget that you care for them. Amen.
1: Let us now pray for the Pope's intentions and for the intentions of our diocese and parish.
0: Our Father in heaven, holy be your name. Your kingdom come, your will be done on earth as in heaven. 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Amen. 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

The Divine Mercy Chaplet. In the name of the Father, and of the Son, and of the Holy Spirit. Our Father, who art in heaven, hallowed be thy name. Thy kingdom come, thy will be done on earth as it is in heaven. Give us this day our daily bread, and forgive us our trespasses, as we forgive those who trespass against us. And lead us not into temptation, but deliver us from evil. Amen. Hail Mary, full of grace, the Lord is with thee. Blessed art thou amongst women, and blessed is the fruit of thy womb, Jesus. Holy Mary, Mother of God, pray for us sinners, now and at the hour of our death. Amen. I believe in God the Father Almighty, Creator of heaven and earth. I believe in Jesus Christ, his only Son, our Lord. He was conceived by the power of the Holy Spirit and born of the Virgin Mary. He suffered under Pontius Pilate, was crucified, died, and was buried. He descended to the dead. On the third day he rose again. He ascended into heaven and is seated at the right hand of the Father. He will come again to judge the living and the dead. I believe in the Holy Spirit, the Holy Catholic Church, the communion of saints, the forgiveness of sins, the resurrection of the body, and the life everlasting.

0: Eternal Father, I offer you the body and blood, soul and divinity of your dearly beloved Son, our Lord Jesus Christ, in atonement for our sins and those of the whole world. For the sake of his sorrowful passion, have mercy on us and on the whole world. For the sake of his sorrowful passion, have mercy on us and on the whole world. For the sake of his sorrowful passion, have mercy on us and on the whole world. For the sake of his sorrowful passion, have mercy on us and on the whole world. For the sake of his sorrowful passion, have mercy on us and on the whole world. For the sake of his sorrowful passion, have mercy on us and on the whole world. For the sake of his sorrowful passion, have mercy on us and on the whole world. For the sake of his sorrowful passion, have mercy on us and on the whole world. For the sake of his sorrowful passion, have mercy on us and on the whole world. For the sake of his sorrowful passion, have mercy on us and on the whole world. Eternal Father, I offer you the body and blood, soul and divinity of your dearly beloved Son, our Lord Jesus Christ, in atonement for our sins and those of the whole world. For the sake of his sorrowful passion, have mercy on us and on the whole world. For the sake of his sorrowful passion, have mercy on us and on the whole world. For the sake of his sorrowful passion, have mercy on us and on the whole world. For the sake of his sorrowful passion, have mercy on us and on the whole world. For the sake of his sorrowful passion, have mercy on us and on the whole world. For the sake of his sorrowful passion, have mercy on us and on the whole world. For the sake of his sorrowful passion, have mercy on us and on the whole world. For the sake of his sorrowful passion, have mercy on us and on the whole world. For the sake of his sorrowful passion, have mercy on us and on the whole world. For the sake of his sorrowful passion, have mercy on us and on the whole world. Eternal Father, I offer you the body and blood, soul and divinity of your dearly beloved Son, our Lord Jesus Christ, in atonement for our sins and those of the whole world. For the sake of his sorrowful passion, have mercy on us and on the whole world. For the sake of his sorrowful passion, have mercy on us and on the whole world. For the sake of his sorrowful passion, have mercy on us and on the whole world. For the sake of his sorrowful passion, have mercy on us and on the whole world. For the sake of his sorrowful passion, have mercy on us and on the whole world. For the sake of his sorrowful passion, have mercy on us and on the whole world. For the sake of his sorrowful passion, have mercy on us and on the whole world. For the sake of his sorrowful passion, have mercy on us and on the whole world. For the sake of his sorrowful passion, have mercy on us and on the whole world. For the sake of his sorrowful passion, have mercy on us and on the whole world. Eternal Father, I offer you the body and blood, soul and divinity of your dearly beloved Son, our Lord Jesus Christ, in atonement for our sins and those of the whole world. For the sake of his sorrowful passion, have mercy on us and on the whole world. For the sake of his sorrowful passion, have mercy on us and on the whole world. For the sake of his sorrowful passion, have mercy on us and on the whole world. For the sake of his sorrowful passion, have mercy on us and on the whole world. For the sake of his sorrowful passion, have mercy on us and on the whole world. For the sake of his sorrowful passion, have mercy on us and on the whole world. For the sake of his sorrowful passion, have mercy on us and on the whole world. For the sake of his sorrowful passion, have mercy on us and on the whole world. for the sake of his sorrowful passion, have mercy on us and on the whole world. For the sake of his sorrowful passion, have mercy on us and on the whole world. Eternal Father, I offer you the body and blood, soul and divinity of your dearly beloved Son, our Lord Jesus Christ, in atonement for our sins and those of the whole world. For the sake of his sorrowful passion, have mercy on us and on the whole world. For the sake of his sorrowful passion, have mercy on us and on the whole world. For the sake of his sorrowful passion, have mercy on us and on the whole world. For the sake of his sorrowful passion, have mercy on us and on the whole world. For the sake of his sorrowful passion, have mercy on us and on the whole world. For the sake of his sorrowful passion, have mercy on us and on the whole world. For the sake of his sorrowful passion, have mercy on us and on the whole world. For the sake of his sorrowful passion, have mercy on us and on the whole world. For the sake of his sorrowful passion, have mercy on us and on the whole world. For the sake of his sorrowful passion, have mercy on us and on the whole world. Holy God, Holy Mighty One, Holy Immortal One, have mercy on us and on the whole world. Holy God, Holy Mighty One, Holy Immortal One, have mercy on us and on the whole world. Holy God, Holy Mighty One, Holy Immortal One, have mercy on us and on the whole world. In the name of the Father, and of the Son, and of the Holy Spirit. Amen.
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1: Father, we love you. Jesus, we trust you. Holy Spirit, we give our lives to you. Praise you, Holy Trinity. Welcome, brothers and sisters. It's Father Al Lauer. The program is called Daily Bread. Today is the Feast of St. Teresa of Jesus. Teresa of Avila, great reformer, great prophetess. We're here to encourage you to go to Mass every day and live the Mass. And today, incidentally, it is the day of my creation, not my birthday. Remember, you're created approximately 9 months prior to that. I'm not sure exactly, but it's about 9 months before my birthday. So it's my creation day. It's my conception day. And so I want you to pray for me. All right? We'll bring up a related matter in just a little bit. Let's pray. In the name of the Father, the Son, and the Holy Spirit. Amen. The Lord be with you.
0: And with your spirit.
1: Let us repent. Let us turn to the Lord, knowing that his mercy is everlasting.
2: I confess to Almighty God and to you, my brothers and sisters, that I have greatly sinned in my thoughts and in my words, in what I have done and in what I have failed to do. Through my most grievous fault. Therefore, I ask Blessed Mary, ever virgin, all the angels and saints, and you, my brothers and sisters, to pray for me to the Lord our God.
1: May Almighty God have mercy on us, forgive us our sins, and bring us to everlasting life. Amen. Amen. Lord, have mercy.
3: Lord, have mercy.
1: Christ, have mercy.
3: Christ, have mercy.
1: Lord, have mercy.
3: Lord, have mercy.
1: Let us pray. All around the world, the Church says, Father, by your Spirit, you raised up St. Teresa of Jesus to show your Church the way to perfection. May her inspired teaching awaken in us a longing for true holiness. Grant this through Christ our Lord. Amen.
3: Amen.
1: Amen, brothers and sisters. The big question in life is, who is God? And the next big question is, who are you? If you don't know who you are, if you don't know your identity, you will not be what God wants you to be. You will not be.

faithful, you will not please him, you will not be living the way he wants you to live. You will be manipulated, you will be deceived, you can't even be damned. So do you see, brothers and sisters, it's very important to know who you are. I mentioned today was my creation day, the day God created me, or we don't know exactly, but it certainly is 9 months before my birthday, so it's approximately the day I was created. And we've got to know what God has created us to be, and especially what he has recreated us. When we were born again, begotten from above, who are we? I'm not saying what other people think we are or what we think we are, but who are we really? I love the first chapter of Paul's letter to the Ephesians, because it'd be hard to find another chapter in the entire Bible that tells us so clearly and in such detail who we are in Christ. In Romans in chapter 8, it says there is no condemnation for those who are in Christ Jesus. If you know who you are, you're not in condemnation, you're not in damnation, you're not in self-deception, you're not in being manipulated, you're not in being enslaved, you're not in being unfaithful. You are freed from condemnation and you are in salvation. What is the identity of a Christian person? In Ephesians, right in the beginning, Paul calls the Christian person a saint, a holy one. Who are you? You're a saint. You're a holy one. So why am I a very good saint? I didn't say you were. I'm just saying you are. You are a saint. And then Paul refers to Christians as believers. By believing in the Lord, you have accepted his new life and you have become holy. You are blessed in an astounding way. When we use the word blessed, we often use it lightly, but they didn't use it lightly in the scriptures. For example, Jacob even connived and did all kinds of dirty tricks to steal the blessing of his older brother Esau. Blessings were something very concrete, something worth so much. And we are blessed. We are chosen. We have callings. We have vocations. We are blameless. We are full of love. We are predestined to be adopted children of God. We are children of God because God chose us to be children of God. We are graced, and that's mentioned frequently in Ephesians and other parts of the Bible, sometimes translated favored. We are redeemed. We are forgiven. We have a wisdom from God, and our lives coming together with all the creation, the whole world, is to be brought together in unity under Christ our head. That's who we are. And it's a battle to know that. It's a battle to believe it. It's a battle to live it. You know, in Matthew chapter 3, at the end of the chapter, the Father says to Jesus, "You're my beloved Son. In you I am well pleased." And then the Holy Spirit leads Jesus into the desert. The devil comes at him there and tempts him. And the first thing the devil says to Jesus is, "If you are the Son of God." The first thing the devil did was deny, question, put an if in the statement of the Father about Jesus' identity. Because if the devil can get you to not really know yourself, to know who you are, he can just really get you to act like an absolute fool for him, a pawn for him, a clown for him, because you don't know any better, because you don't know who you are. That's why, according to Revelation chapter 12, verse 10, he accuses us night and day. He doesn't say you're a child of God. He doesn't say you're adopted by the Father. He doesn't say you're predestined to be with him forever.
You're blameless, you're chosen, you're a believer, you're a holy one, you're redeemed, you're forgiven. He doesn't say any of that stuff. He says you're no good, you're rotten, you're sick, you might as well act like a pervert because that's what you are. He accuses the believers night and day. And you know, when you see a person kind of being influenced by the devil and they start insulting people, you know, they keep putting people down. They don't call a person what they really are. They call them some other name, usually some sort of perverted name. But there's a constant attack on a person's identity and therefore on their dignity. So the devil does that, and of course he gets a lot of people working in the world to go along with it. And according to John 17, verse 14, the world hates us because Jesus has given us his word. And so what do people in the world say? Do people look at you in the world and they say, you're holy, you're chosen, you're graced, you're a child of God? No, they say, you don't look like much. You aren't as good as that person on TV. You ain't making as much money as these other people. You're a big failure for the most part. You know, the world basically puts you down. That's why the world loves competition. Because in competition, you got one winner and a ton of losers. And that's just an ideal thing to put a bunch of people down. Do you see what I mean? Like if you're second, people don't say that's wonderful. They say you lost. So there's one big winner and everybody else is a loser. For every winner, you got 100 losers. And that's just the devil saying, hey, that's great. Because we're putting people down all the time. And this is an ideal situation because we got all these losers. So the world and the devil and the flesh, just our own nature, we join in this terrible chorus of the world and the devil. We put ourselves down. And sometimes we have, you know, data that would somehow fit that. Paul looked at himself and said, I'm a wretched man. I'm a slave. Romans 7 and 24. But he didn't just stop there, but he says, who can free me? And the answer was, all praise to God through Jesus Christ. Yes, you need to face the wretchedness of your condition, the fallen nature that you have. But you also need to face that God is offering you a redeemed nature. So you've got to get your God-given identity. You just got to get it. If you don't get that, well, you're just used and abused, if you understand. Now, how do you get your God-given identity? By being born again, begotten from above, by being baptized into Christ Jesus. You get the idea? But the Father and the Holy Spirit are part of this whole thing, too. In our gospel reading, Jesus says, you're just like your fathers. Your fathers killed the prophets. And even though you say you're doing the opposite, you're honoring the prophets by putting up memorials for them. Deep down in your heart, you're really hating the prophets just as much as your fathers did. Jesus basically said, you're chips off the old block. Our identity, to a large extent, depends upon our fathers. Say, well, that's a bad news because our father's trapped in sin and means I'm trapped in sin. Well, you can have more than an earthly father. Jesus said he's the only way to the Father. Jesus said when you pray, say, our Father. Jesus says, as the Father loved me, I love you. Yes, our identity does come from our Father, and we might say, I'm trapped. I'm genetically trapped. Yes, but you can be born again. You can be begotten from above and get a different Father. Now, if your biological father is a great father, wonderful. But if he isn't, no problem. Because you can have our Father who art in heaven, and he's perfect. He's God. And he's your father, or he wants to be.
And that's where we get our identity, from our Father. That's why the Holy Spirit cries out in our hearts, Abba, Father. Do you see? We've got to get this identity, but it's a battle to the death to get it. But our relationship with our Father makes it possible for us to know our true selves and to live accordingly and to live freely. This is wonderful. Well, this is so important, this teaching on identity. We don't do this very often, very rarely, only maybe a couple times a year. We're going to have identity part 2 tomorrow. So please listen or pray about the program. We say that rather briefly, and I think most people ignore it. But we aren't on several stations because people have ignored it. It really makes a difference. Our phone number is 513-662-JESU, 513-662-JESU. And our address is Presentation Ministries, 3230 McHenry, Cincinnati, 45211. 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May Almighty God bless you now. In the name of the Father, Son, Holy Spirit. Amen.

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0: Hello and welcome to Catholic Answers Live. I'm Cy Killett, your host. Really happy to be here. And it's been a big week for calls. Like, the phone lines have just stayed lit up. People have a lot of questions about the Catholic faith this week because I'm looking at the phones. Tom Nash, my guest, only two lines open, and we just started talking like 1 second ago.
1: Oh, boy.
0: So we're talking about the Mass this hour. You can ask him anything. Tom Nash, our guest, you're welcome to ask him whatever you like about the Catholic Mass, 888-318-7884. Apparently, you have to start dialing before the show starts this week, though, if you want to get on. Well, there's two lines open, so give it a shot. You don't have to have ever been to a Catholic Mass. You don't have to know anything about a Catholic Mass. You could know a whole bunch of it. You could have a strong opinion about the Catholic Mass, whatever. If you've got a question about the Catholic Mass, we'd like to talk to you. 888-318-7884. Tom Nash, longtime Catholic media figure and theologian. And he's got books, but every time I try to say the name of the books, I get the titles wrong. So tell me the most relevant book title to the show we're doing today on the Catholic Mass.
1: The Biblical Roots of the Mass.
0: I thought that maybe that one, but then I thought, I'll say that, and he'll go, I didn't write that book. That was, yeah. All right, I'm glad you're here, Tom. Thank you for being here.
1: Good to be with you, Cy, as always, and with our listeners across America and across...
0: And around the
1: world.
0: Across America and around. That's like, remember that guy used to World War II? Good evening, Mr. and Mrs. America and all the ships at sea. All right. Well, you don't remember World War II. I just mean, you know.
1: Yes. It reminds me a little of Why World of Sports, you know. Bringing you the constant,
0: constant
1: variety of Catholic apologetics.
0: All right, let me ask you a question about the Mass, if I may.
1: Yes.
0: While we're screening calls.
1: Yes, sir.
0: 888-318-7884. So I go to Mass in the year 100. Let's say that happened. I mean, I didn't, but let's say it's the year 100 and I go to Mass. What do I see and hear, and what do I recognize and what do I not recognize? What happened? What's the experience of going to Mass in the year 100, 70 years?
1: Well, for us being English speakers, we wouldn't understand it because they're probably speaking Aramaic or Hebrew or Koine Greek, right?
0: Yeah.
1: But what we would see and observe, and this is the beauty of the Mass, that wherever, and I've been to other countries, you have been as well.
0: Not really a lot of good ones, though, but...
1: Stop that.
0: All right, go ahead.
1: That we can follow the basic movement of the Mass because there has always been that template beyond the introductory rites of the liturgy of the Word and the liturgy of the Eucharist. The liturgy of the Word, including the praying from an Old Testament reading and maybe one of the Gospels, then we also have the homily and the praying, also basic creed, and then the liturgy of the Eucharist, the heart of which is the consecration offering anew of Christ's one sacrifice of Calvary. What we do this in remembrance of me. And this two-part template of the liturgy can be seen in Scripture itself. We see in Luke chapter 24, where Jesus is explaining to the two disciples on the road to Emmaus about the scripture of how it all showed that the Messiah, don't you know, the Son of Man, the Christ must die, suffer and die, and rise again on the third day. And then he goes from that to the breaking of the bread. Take, bless, broke, gave, that gave, give. Mm-hmm. Take, bless, broke, give. Or gave in the past tense, which is what he does in the upper room, and they recognize him in the breaking of the bread, and he vanishes so as to point to show him that a very profound way, the most profound way, that he will always remain with you, us, I will remain with you always, as he says in Matthew 28:20, before he ascends to heaven, is going to be in the Eucharist, in the sacraments, particularly in the Blessed Sacrament, because... Yeah, we can have the reservation and the fulfillment of the Old Covenant Tabernacle with the New Covenant Tabernacle. So we would see that. We see it there in Luke 24. We also see it with the consecration even before, because we see that in the synoptics, Matthew, Mark, and Luke, they have the institution narrative of do this in remembrance of me, this is my body, this is my blood. We also see in John, though, he focuses on without having that, although he has the bread of life discourse
0: in chapter six.
1: Yes. Yeah. But in chapter 13 to 17, we know they're in the upper room, he is preaching at length. So we see that template there. We also see it in Acts chapter 20, verses 7 to 12, where St. Paul is speaking on the first day of the week. And we know that it was sundown to sundown. And he's preaching at length, and it was the breaking of the bread. You know, so the breaking of the bread was another name for the Eucharist. We also see later on the Didache that only, that's our colleague Jimmy Akin dates it as early as 50 A.D. Some people maybe later in the first century, but very early.
0: Before the year 100, then.
1: Yeah,
0: so
1: yeah.
0: It's already
1: some
0: written.
1: People, some people a little bit after, but yeah, I
0: okay.
1: agree.
0: So my question is for the year 100, the Didache is at least...
1: Yeah, absolutely. It's there, and so it's, you know, the only baptized people. Again, we talk about sacraments of initiation. You need to be baptized, and also you need to be in a good state to receive the Eucharist. We see the first apology of St. Justin Martyr, circa 155 A.D., that, again, affirming matter-of-factly that template
0: right.
1: of the liturgy of the Word and the liturgy of the Eucharist. So what we believe is reflected in Scripture and then borne out later by the early church documents. So it's beautiful, it's very Catholic, and why shouldn't it be? Because Christ founded a visible church. He founded one because he wanted the world to know that the Father has sent me, John chapter 17, verse 20 to 23, speaking of that upper room discourse before his passion and death. Living it out, that we see that this visible church, and how is the world going to know if they can't see with their five senses, and that there's a particular church, those are going to be competing people. Because in the Didache, it talks about, well, there's these apostles who are false, and there's apostles that are true, and you got to be, St. Paul speaks about that as well. So you need to know who's who and what, and we want a church that Christ has founded. He's founded on the apostles, Ephesians chapter 2, verses 19 to 22. We know Peter has primacy, both upon the church being built on him as well as in Luke, you know.
0: Yeah.
1: Peter, I pray for you in particular, even though Satan has said to sift all of you in general. We see it all there, and it's affirmative that there is a visible church and that there is this liturgy that we call the Mass, that it has the twofold template of liturgy of the Eucharist, preceded by the liturgy of the Word. It's seen in Scripture. It's affirmed in the early church. And that's what we would see, although the language we wouldn't have understood because we don't speak Hebrew, Aramaic, or Greek.
0: Okay, so I go, where do I go to this Mass? Where am I?
1: Yeah.
0: It's not a church, so where am I going to this Mass?
1: It could be in maybe a bigger house of somebody who's wealthier. You don't have the great architecture that we eventually would. In particular, in Europe, for example, but it could be a house Mass. It could be more.
0: I always picture it in the atrium because the Roman house, you know, the great Roman house. It's the same everywhere. If you go to Pompeii, or if you go to Syria or Britain, the Roman house looks basically the same for the rich person.
1: Mm-hmm.
0: So say you got a rich person who's like, you can use my house for Mass.
1: Yeah.
0: Well, then the front of the house is a public space. I think that's something people today don't know about the Roman house. So when you go house church, it's not like it's just someone's apartment. It's a house where you would walk in and there would be a little bit of an opening to the sky in the middle of it, and there'd be seating all around it.
1: Yeah.
0: So there you are.
1: And sometimes in the early church, you would have times of greater persecution, such as Nero, you know, in the 60s, maybe lesser in other times. But so it might be more surreptitious, I mean, behind closed doors more. And it was for the elect, while we can say anyone can come, we remind people that anyone is welcome to come to a Mass, but because communion, reception of communion, it's a holistic affirmation of the faith of Christ in his church holistically. It's similar to a wedding vow. One does not have intimacy with a bride or shouldn't before they are married. So, too, one does not have intimacy with Christ in his church before one has given that holistic affirmation. And that's why we have the you know, the formation process, similar that you have an engagement process. One might make an altar call and say, I declare for Christ. Well, that's beautiful, but you need to be fully aware of what you're getting yourself into. And because sometimes you'd have backsliding, lapsing, that the church early on made a move towards, we have to have a greater formation period.
0: Tom Nash is our guest. If you have questions about the Mass, you're welcome to call. We're going to take a quick break. Lines are really busy this week, so lots of questions to get to on Catholic Answers Live.
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0: Welcome back. Catholic Answers Live. I got to say, Tom, and I'll go right to the phones, but
1: sure.
0: I do think sometimes people underestimate how well organized the early church was. They think that it's just like a bunch of itinerant preachers going around, but you have a hierarchy right from the time of Jesus, and then a well-organized church with priests and deacons and
2: accountability, and this is what we see also attested to not only in the Didache and the apology of the first and second apology of Saint Justin Martyr, but also we see in the letters of in Saint Ignatius of Antioch's letters. We also see it in Saint Clement in his letter to the Corinthians. You know, affirmation of the structure of the church being under the bishop, et cetera, et cetera.
0: Right.
2: But we see this as well in Scripture, Hebrews 13, verse 17, be obedient to your leaders. And that people were in the one chapter letter of Jude, that they were perishing through the rebellion of Korah. Who was Korah? He was one of the people in Numbers 16 who basically said, does God only speak through Moses?
0: And tried to be a priest without the official sanction of God.
2: And they got in big trouble and died, God of mercy.
0: Yeah. All right, off to the phones we go. Your questions on the Mass are welcome. We start in Dallas, Texas. Jeff in Dallas, welcome.
3: Yes, hi.
0: Hi.
3: So I'm a convert, and, you know, the high point of the service was always the sermon, and it was very long, and there were application points. And I've found that I don't really understand the homily and its role in the Mass. And so I'm hoping you can help me understand.
2: Sure. And as you know, Jeff, that the sermon in a Protestant, well, it depends on the Protestant ecclesial community, because Lutherans might follow a more ordered thing of readings, and so would Episcopals or Anglicans. But oftentimes it may be the sermon would be based upon what a particular preacher wants to preach on that, as opposed to having a liturgical cycle of readings. In the homily for the Mass, it is supposed to be on the readings of the day. And we oftentimes you see the connection for a Sunday Mass group of readings, where you'll see a connection between the first reading, which comes from the Old Testament, and the Gospel, and so showing the unity between the Old and the New. And so it is supposed to be, homily is supposed to be based upon in some significant way on an exposition, an explanation of the Mass readings. So on that Old Testament, New Testament, it could be on the second, perhaps it could be on the letter. It might even be a little bit on the responsorial psalm, but on the readings of the day, and usually also inclusive of the Gospel in particular, since Christ is the fulfillment of all revelation as the incarnate Word.
0: Jeff, what do you think? You have a follow-up?
3: Yes, thank you. That's helpful. The only follow-up would be, is there a reason there's usually no, you know, and so how are you doing at applying this in your life, or some sort of or application?
2: Yeah, right. That, you know, that would be on the individual, but I would agree with you that would be very helpful, and oftentimes that's part and parcel of a homily. And so if you observe that and say, hey, Father, oftentimes it's usually included as part of an exhortation where there is an application as part of it. That's a normal part of the homiletic discourse, if you will, that how can this be applied in my life? You know, this seems like something from centuries past. Of course, the Word of God is timeless. But I would agree with you that that is typically and should be for the benefit of the congregation, for the faithful, that they could say, how can I live this today? Give real life examples in family life and work, etc. So that, yes, I would say that should be part of the exposition, is an application for real life.
3: Okay. Thank you very much.
2: You're welcome, Jeff.
0: Jeff, thank you. Thank you. Great start. On we go. And we'll go to Fayetteville, North Carolina, where Lane is watching on YouTube. We're glad to have you, Lane. Go ahead with your question about the Mass.
4: Hey, yeah, thank you. I'm
1: Protestant who has been probably for the past 6 months really diving into church history. And my views of the Eucharist has changed dramatically. Just my sacramental theology has gone through the roof. So a lot comes with that, especially coming from like kind of a non-denominational Protestant background for the past 16-ish years. My question is, and I'm sure you've gotten this 1,000 times, but the Mass being a re-presentation versus a re-sacrifice.
2: Yes.
1: Can you kind of explain that to me a little bit?
2: Yes. It's a good distinction because a re-sacrifice would be, like I say in my book on the biblical roots of the Mass, that would be almost like similar to the phoenix bird, which, you know, somehow rises from its ashes anew every day, right? So he dies and rises again. Whereas what we realize in the Mass is that Jesus Christ, and so it says in John chapter 19, verse 30, that he says, it is finished. And what is finished? Well, of course, his suffering, the suffering aspect. But we know that the sacrifice itself is not completed because he says, do this in remembrance of me. And more perhaps accessible to the average person, you know, he says to Mary Magdalene in John chapter 19, do not cling to me, Mary. I have not yet, I should say John chapter 20, after he's risen from the dead. Do not cling to me. I have not yet ascended to my Father and your Father. That he is not only fulfilling the Passover sacrifice in the New Covenant, but he's fulfilling the Yom Kippur, the Day of Atonement, you know, where the high priest would go in once a year, as noted in Leviticus chapter 16, to atone. Of course, he definitively atones. And this is the beauty of we see about re-presentation or offering anew of the one sacrifice of Calvary, because that one sacrifice of Calvary, Lane, culminated in everlasting glory in the heavenly sanctuary. We see this in Hebrews chapter 9, 11, verses 11 to 14, also 23 to 24, chapter 9. We see that he is the high priest of heaven. He must have something to offer. Hebrews 8, 1 to 3, he's the high priest of heaven. So what we see in contrast to the phoenix who dies and rises from the dead, which would be like a re-sacrificing, re-killing of Christ, know that the Mass is our window onto eternity. Thy kingdom come, thy will be done on earth as it is in heaven. Nowhere more profoundly, Lane, are those words of the Lord's Prayer fulfilled than in the Mass, because it's our window onto heaven, where what goes on in heaven is made united here on earth. And so that what Jesus is always doing before the Father, not that the Father needs to be reminded, but it culminated in everlasting glory. We get to participate anew according to the order of Melchizedek, that is, according to the images of the forms of bread and wine, which, of course, what Jesus does. You know, Melchizedek is chapter Genesis 14, 18 to 20, 18 verses 18 to 20. So Jesus is called a priest according to the Melchizedek, not surprising in Hebrews 7. Goes on, we know that he, in doing that, he offers under the appearances of bread and wine, according to the order of Melchizedek, his body and blood. And so it is that offering anew. It is heaven and earth coming together, and so that it is a participation anew, so that what is always going on in heaven, Jesus, because of the power of remembrance in the Hebrew mind is to draw on the power of past event and feel its impact in the present. Of course, it's not simply a past event, but culminating in everlasting glory. And so this is the profundity of the Mass, that it is offering anew of that one. It's a participating anew in that one sacrifice of God that he enables us to do. And so that is how the New Covenant Passover is be allowed to offer each and every day. And it's that beautiful image of the prophet Malachi in chapter 1, verse 11, where he says that from the rising of the sun to the setting, a perfect offering is offered among the nations, among the Gentiles.
1: Yeah.
2: Does that follow?
1: Yeah, that's all. Yeah, no, that's great. I really like how you said it's the window into heaven.
2: Yes.
1: Because Christ, yes, Christ atoned for us, but it's this continual, I mean, I'm even seeing it, like, even in the Protestant world, you know, there's repentance where we're constantly asking God to forgive us.
2: Yes.
1: And it's that atonement that's continually being applied.
2: There you go.
1: It was applied, like, one time definitively on Calvary, but it's like this thing that, I don't know how to describe it. It's past, present, and future.
2: Yeah, and you know what I would do? I think you're hitting on it, Lane. And I would say objective atonement versus our subjective appropriation. And that's why.
1: Exactly.
2: And that's what we draw near, because we might commit new sins. And that's why Jesus is like, they could have said to him in John chapter 20, it's like, well, Lord, what are you giving us the power to forgive sins, right? Now, we all know we have to forgive sins of those who trespass against us, the Lord's Prayer, Matthew 6. But he only gave the power to forgive or retain sins to his apostles and their successors. And so that this is, again, it's taking that objective redemption and appropriating. And it's a reminder, because like children, we need, and I say this in a good sense, that we need to be reminded, because we can go astray. And that's why you had those liturgical for all the adults in the Old Covenant. You had the annual atonement sacrifice. You had daily lamb sacrifices. And so that, yes, it is that being, it is the gift that keeps on giving, to draw from an old jingle from yesteryear, Si and I can remember from TV days, you know, the gift that keeps on giving. And that's what the Mass is. It's a reminder. It's also allowing us to partake anew of his body and blood, and because we participate in the offering, and not just because it's a communion sacrifice, that we can apply it to the sins we daily commit. Because, yeah, we do that, and we need to, again, like you say, our Protestant brothers and sisters, all Christians can recognize that we have a need to repent on a daily basis.
0: Lane, what I'd like to do, if you would like a copy, since you are digging into things, is send you just a little booklet we have called The Words of Eternal Life, True Happiness and Where to Find It. It's about inviting people to come back to the Catholic sacraments or to come to the Catholic sacraments. It's by our colleague Jimmy Akin. If you hang on, give us an address, we'll send it to you. But also, I'm very grateful for your call. It's always exciting to us to get to talk to someone who is considering the Catholic Church. And so if we can be helpful in the future, I hope that you will continue to call, because it's what we would like to do. We'd like to be helpful if we can.
2: Amen.
0: Tom Nash is our guest. There's two lines open now. Wow. If you'd like to get in a question about the Catholic Mass, whether you're Catholic or not, 888-318-7884. Alex in Arkansas, you are up next. Go ahead with your question.
4: Hello. Just like the last caller, I'm also exploring Catholicism, coming
0: Praise
4: from
0: God.
4: A Protestant background.
0: Well, thank you for calling.
4: And I've been learning about purgatory and plenary indulgences.
2: Yes.
4: And I understand that even after our sins are forgiven, temporal punishment may remain.
2: Yes.
4: And that a plenary indulgence can remit all of that punishment, even for a soul in purgatory. But here's what I'm struggling with.
2: Yes.
4: If Christ's sacrifice on the cross was perfect and sufficient, why does temporal punishment remain in the first place?
0: Beautiful.
4: And
2: yeah.
4: If
2: great.
4: The merits of Christ can be applied through my prayers and indulgent works to remit that punishment for someone else, why aren't those merits already fully applied through Christ's sacrifice?
2: Yeah, and I guess...
0: Well, we're going to take a break, Tom.
2: Okay.
0: Can you hang on for just a second, Alex? Because
4: I didn't
0: time that very well, and now the music's going to start playing, and I don't want to be halfway through
4: and
0: answer.
4: Such a simple question.
0: I know, really, I know. I'm exploring the Catholic Church. Explain indulgences to me. Okay. That'll be easy. We'll be happy to do it. We'll be happy to get Tom to do it when we come on the other side. Alex, hang on. Catholic
4: Thank
0: Answers
4: you.
0: Live. Tom Nash is our guest. What an exciting day. People exploring the Catholic faith today calling. But anybody can call 888-318-7884.

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1: Feeling stuck? 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

0: Catholic Answers Live. Questions on the Mass this hour. It's going to be kind of a radical change up for the second hour. We usually try to make it so that, you know, hour one rolls right in. It's not going to happen this time. We're not going to roll right into hour two. Hour two is going to be, why are you an atheist? So, no, we're going to go from questions at the Mass to why are you an atheist?
1: We'll have a carryover.
0: So I hope it's not the same caller, though. Like, just keep me on the line. I'm an atheist.
1: Stop it.
0: Alex in Arkansas on the line exploring.
1: Not you, Alex.
0: No, I wasn't. Of course, Alex knows I wasn't referring to him. Tom, explain indulgences to someone who has an interest in the Catholic Church, because why would I need an adult indulgence? Why couldn't it just already be applied to me, the merits of Christ?
1: Yeah, well, it's similar to what we were talking to our friend Lane from Fayetteville, North Carolina, that there is this request of our Lord that we carry our own cross with him, right? And he goes, and St. Paul writes about in Colossians, now I rejoice in my sufferings for your sake, and in my flesh I complete what is lacking in Christ's affliction for the sake of his body, that is the church. And second, Colossians 2, chapter 1, where it talks about we are afflicted for your salvation. So that there is a sense that we can as well offer up to others, excuse me, that we can offer up our sufferings for others. And our Lord tells us that we have to carry our cross, that that's not an option. And let me see here. My goodness, I'm thinking maybe it's a second, I apologize, Second Corinthians, where he speaks about that. Second Corinthians 1:6, I'll double check on that after this. But more to the point,
0: yeah, go ahead.
1: More to the point that our Lord does invite us. And it's one thing for him to objectively redeem, it's another thing for us to subjectively appropriate it. It doesn't happen automatically. And in addition, we know that as far as our making up what is lacking, that we need to do our part. He doesn't overwhelm them. We know that any love relationship, that love coerced is not love at all. And so that if our Lord is beckoning to us to respond to him, that part of the thing with an indulgence, for example, or offering it up for someone else who is in communion. By the way, any of the merits come ultimately from the treasure of merits of Christ and the saints. It is not apart from Christ. It is rooted in Christ. And so anything that the saints can do and intercede for us, it all goes back to our Lord Jesus Christ. So it's all rooted in Christ who makes it possible. But he invites our participation. And so as a result, and so as we see in purgatory, for example, that we have to detach. And part of that detachment we can take care of in God's mercy with an indulgence that we seek out, recognize that we need God's mercy and that God in his mercy can give us a pardon, as we might see a presidential pardon or a warden in a prison. And so that's basically what it is, an indulgence is, where we put ourselves in the mercy of God and maybe with a less painful detachment, he in his mercy allows us to receive that, so that we have to petition the Lord in a way, as we do in everything, similar to asking forgiveness of sins, as he gives that power to his apostles. We mentioned that earlier in John chapter 20, on the Sunday after Easter, where he gives them the power to forgive sins and to bind them, so that we need to respond. So we always see that redemption.

0: redemption, while objective redemption is definitive, that we have to subjectively appropriate that redemption through baptism, forgiveness of sins, because we see this on Acts chapter 2, verses 37 to 39, what we must be do to be saved. And St. Peter in Zeke says, so similarly, with regard to indulgences, these are already forgiven sins, and yet, they we must petition and to be fully cleansed and to have that temporal punishment.
1: What do you think, Alex?
2: Yeah, I understand that kind of the concept of already but not yet, and that makes sense. That I'm kind of almost thinking of it in a similar way to evangelization. That Christ, obviously, you know, God is powerful enough; He could just snap His fingers and automatically, you know, make everybody born again. But He invites us to, you know, we have our free will, and He invites us to participate in that through baptism and keeping the commandments. But what about the souls in purgatory? I mean, do they lose their free will once they're in purgatory? Why are they dependent on the prayers of living believers in order to get, you know, to have the remainder of that?
1: Very good follow-up, Alex. Yeah, yes. Why do you have to be so passive and just receive from people who pray for you? Is that in the ballpark
2: right
1: there?
2: Yeah, exactly.
1: Okay. Yes. All right, Tom, why?
0: By the way, I wanted to clarify 2 Corinthians 1:6, if we are afflicted, it's for your comfort and your salvation. So 2 Corinthians 1:6. And we see that this is St. Paul speaks about it elsewhere in 1 Corinthians 12, about the connectedness of the body, right? And that we also see with St. Paul in Romans 8, that neither height nor depth, nor even death, not just height or depth, but even death can keep us from each other. And so it's not like, strictly speaking, God's depending on, hey, I hope the people down on earth, the church militant, prays for the church suffering in purgatory. No, but He has made this that we are interconnected. And yes, they can, they respond to God, and they, shall we say, as a surgeon takes away the bad with maybe cancer, so we are detaching from our attachments to things that keep us from God. In purgatory, and that we get a little help from our friends on earth, if I may baptize the word, so the Beatles, get a little help from your friends. And we see this as well in 1 Corinthians 3, that the person is saved, but only fleeing through fire, right? So that in God, that we have this solidarity, and I talked about that oneness a little earlier in the program of John chapter 17, verses 20 to 23, that we are united, that the world may know that they are one as you and I are one, Father. And not just one here on earth, but one with those in heaven, one with those in purgatory, that we are united and that we can intercede and also ask for the saints to intercede. Not because God has to do it that way, but because He's always worked through a people of God. And in this case, we have the mystical connection, not a issue of a seance or necromancy. No, the power of the saints only happens because of God. They say, how can they hear all those prayers? Well, how can a person perform a miracle? Because he's been anointed by God. She's been anointed by God. And so this is how it's done. And yes, that they could otherwise, with God's grace, be purified in purgatory. But the beauty of it is our solidarity in Christ, that He allows us, as St. Paul says, that we are afflicted for their salvation, including for those who are already on their way to heaven, but, you know, purified fully and fully detached from all their attachment to sin before they get to heaven.
1: Alex, I'm also very grateful for your call, because you are exploring Catholicism, and that means a lot to us. I have a book from our colleague, Dr. Carlo Broussard, called Purgatory is for Real. Good news about the afterlife for those who aren't perfect yet. And he does cover some of this in there. So as a matter of fact, I think pretty much everything we talked about. So if you would like to read at length, hang on, give us an address there in Arkansas. And due to the graciousness of our donors, we're able to send out these free books. I would love to send you Purgatory is for Real. I'm going down to Texas again. Dan is in Houston, Texas, where they got the great big giant Guadalupe Radio Network station down there. And Dan, we're glad you're here. Go ahead with your question about the Mass.
3: Yes, sir. Thank you. It must be today. I'm also a Protestant.
1: Well, welcome.
3: I've been exploring the faith since my son converted about 5 years ago.
1: Okay.
3: And I attend Latin Mass with him every time he's in town. But a while back, I decided to venture out on my own and I went to a Novus Ordo.
1: Okay.
0: Yes.
3: And what I'm trying to figure out how that's the same as the traditional mass, because what I saw bothered me a little bit, because I saw women doing readings at the front. I saw guitar players. I saw altar girls.
0: Mm-hmm.
3: And I saw various men and women handing out the elements of communion.
1: Okay.
0: Mm-hmm.
3: And it felt very Protestant to me, which you would think I would like, but I've really grown to appreciate the
1: Latin
3: solemnness
1: mass.
3: And the tradition of the Latin Mass.
1: Could I ask you, Dan? I'm gonna let Tom take this up, but did you immediately have that attraction to Latin Mass, or is this something that's grown on you?
3: I'd say I always liked it. I mean, I grew up in a Southern Baptist environment.
1: Yeah.
3: And back when I was younger, our services were very traditional. They were very solemn. But as I've gotten moved on through the years, I guess you could say, I've seen the church services that I typically go to become more focused on the people there.
1: Mm. Yeah, more like, if I may, Dan, more like a performance, would you say?
3: Yes.
1: Yeah, okay.
3: Yes, and I actually, a couple of weeks ago, I wrote a note to our staff there, and I said, I said, we've done away with the altar, and we have a stage. I said, stages are for performers, and altars are for sacrifices.
1: Yeah,
3: and,
0: good distinction.
3: You know, I said, what I see as far as the worship music, if you will, is performers up on stage going for applause. And I said, it bothers me.
1: Well, I'll tell you what, Dan, I got to take a very quick break because I didn't time. Again, it's the second time today I haven't timed this right. Can you hold on through like a 60-second break? I'll tell you, as a Catholic, the difficulty in defending the Mass to you, I don't actually know what the Mass was like that you went to, because as a Catholic, I travel all around the country, and there's extremely reverent Novus Ordo Masses, as you call it, and there's also nuttiness here and there. So I'm not exactly sure which thing we'll be defending, but we'll, in general, let Tom tackle why we have both versions of the Mass and why you're seeing what you're seeing at the Mass that's in English, the vernacular Mass. We'll take a quick break and we'll get that right after this on Catholic Answers Live.
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0: Welcome back. Catholic Answers Live. Having a great day. Wanted to define a great day here at Catholic Answers. I'll define a great day. Three questions in a row from Protestants on the Catholic Mass. That's when we're having a great day. And on the line is Dan in Houston, Texas. And a fascinating problem. Dan, a Baptist himself, but has an attraction, having attended it with his son, to the Latin Mass. And the Latin Mass, of course, it's not just that it's in a different language. It also, there are a great many other differences with the vernacular Mass. But then he decided on his own, I'm going to go to see what the Mass in English will be like. Guitars, altar girls, women,
1: extraordinary ministers. Holy Communion, distributing the Eucharist.
0: Holy Communion. So the question is, like, what am I seeing here, really, from a Protestant who's attracted to the Latin Mass?
1: Sure. Well, Dan, you're seeing different liturgical expressions of the same one reality of the Mass, the sacrifice of the Mass. And as we mentioned at the top of the hour, as we saw in the early church, so we see in current worship, that there is the liturgy of the Eucharist, the liturgy of the Word first, then the liturgy of the Eucharist. And so whether it's in the Latin Mass or in a, I don't particularly like the term Novus Ordo because it's often used pejoratively, but of the newer form or the what is called often the ordinary form, that you have that same template. Now, within the ordinary form, as Cy noted, you can have variations. Some will have a more contemporary feel with the guitars, but yet they will have that reverent reading of the readings of Old and New Testament, the Psalm, etc., the Gospel, of course, and they will also have the Liturgy of the Eucharist. I know our friends Lifeteen and Damascus might have in their, typically in their Masses, maybe they might have a more contemporary feel, but they have a tremendous, tremendous devotion to our Lord in the Eucharist. So it should be there in any event, whatever the music, and I am with, I prefer with the organ, and Vatican II affirms it. I think there's something about the organ that approximates the voice, and also Palestrina and the chanting, that there's, that is particularly ordered toward lifting the heart to heaven. And that's why we see beautiful churches too that aid that cause, whether in the United States or elsewhere. But in any event, there are variations in terms of the music. I would encourage you, though, to find a place that you might like. We're talking in the break, and Cy pointed out that the ordinariate, the Anglican ordinariate, has its base in Houston.
0: Now you got to explain to a Protestant, Anglican ordinariate Anglican, is not an Anglican church.
1: No, it's Anglican use rite of the Catholic Mass, the Catholic liturgical rite. And so that would be one where I think you would see both music that you would appreciate and liturgy that you have observed in the Latin Mass, the traditional Latin Mass, as it's called sometimes. So that if you prefer that, that could be available. But in any event, whatever Mass you go to, there should always be, but not, there isn't always the case that there is the reverence, but there should be, but there's always that template which points to the reverence, the proclamation of the Word of God, and then the offering anew and the partaking of the Holy Eucharist. And there are those that, as I say, people in Lifeteen, they might have more contemporary music, but they have a tremendous reverence, and you'll see that in their liturgies, even if they might have more contemporary music.
0: I want to come back to you and see what you make of that, Dan, and what kind of follow-up you might have.
2: Well, and I get some of that. And really one of the biggest things that bothered me was having the Eucharistic ministers, men and women, handing out communion as opposed to the priest or
1: yes.
2: a deacon.
1: Yeah.
2: I mean, especially, I understand I'm a chaplain myself, and I have a ministry to people with Alzheimer's and dementia, so I understand that there are times when you would have people in that position, but during the Mass seems, quite frankly, wrong to me.
1: Yeah, well, the church has the power to bind and loose, which our Lord gave. We see this from St. Peter in Matthew 16, also in Matthew 18, and part of that binding and loosing applies to allowing for extraordinary minister of Holy Communion. It is allowed when there are, they're worried about potentially including prolongation of the Mass itself, so that, and also sometimes because people will argue for the greater sign value of under both forms, even though you receive body, blood, soul, and divinity of our Lord Jesus Christ, whether you receive under the form of bread or under the form of the consecrated wine, the precious blood, you receive our Lord whole and entire. But that when you do have it under both kinds, that can increase the time. So the arguments for and against extraordinary ministers, the church in summary allows it. So I would only say, brother, don't let that be an impediment from you for coming into full communion, and that not letting our liturgical preferences therefore keep us from participating in a mass that we would prefer, but coming into full communion, brother. So I encourage you in that regard.
0: And in that regard, I've been a couple. You heard me. I gave away the book, "The Words of Eternal Life: True Happiness and Where to Find It," to a couple folks who called before you, Dan. I'm very grateful for the call. If you'd like a copy of that book, just let Darren know, and he will send it out to you. And try to get another call on before we have to go. At least one. Joan in Virginia. Thank you for the call, Joan. You got a question about the Mass?
3: Yes. Thank you for taking my call.
0: Sure.
3: I'm a cradle Catholic, and happily, I am always learning something about our Mass and our faith.
0: Praise God.
3: In at least one of the Eucharistic prayers, the priest says at one point, "Remember your servants," and then he pauses, "and those who are present here." And I've often wondered, who are the servants for whom we're praying at that point?
0: Usually he names somebody. Doesn't he name somebody? Remember your servants, Lord, and he'll name a person or two?
3: He'll name the bishop later in the Eucharistic prayer, but at that point he's not naming anybody.
0: Yeah. Oh, okay.
3: Not that I remember.
0: That's okay, yeah.
1: It would be for oftentimes who the Mass is being offered for, right? Specific individuals that the community is being asked to remember, whether somebody alive or somebody who has died. Maybe that Mass is being designated for a particular person offered so that regard. And, you know, as well as, you know, all gathered here, right? So that we can say offering for, you know, the faithful departed in general, particular person for whom the Mass is being offered alive here on earth or, you know, alive in the hereafter. So that would basically be it.
0: But your question was, who are the servants that the priest is referring to?
3: Yes. And I mean, I know
0: it's us.
3: Different parts of the Eucharistic prayer, he does pray for the holy souls.
1: But in the particular, it could be for that particular person.
0: But you can pray for the living and the dead at Mass. And when he says, "Remember, Lord, your servants and all gathered here," he's praying for the church, really. He's praying for the church.
1: Sure.
0: And
1: in particular, too, like you say, you said he goes on and mentions the bishops, et cetera, et cetera. But it could also be for the, you know, for so-and-so in particular for whom the Mass is being offered. So it's inclusive of all, if you want to talk about
0: So you don't have to name somebody there. And maybe it's more common not to, maybe I was remembering wrong, but more common not to name someone.
1: It depends.
0: But
1: it might be mentioned in the bulletin. It could be mentioned so-and-so. It might be your servant, Michael, you know.
0: Yeah, right.
1: Who is, of course, we mentioned other people during the prayer of the faithful, that they, those who have died, those who are sick, et cetera, et cetera.
0: Yeah,
1: that's
3: right.
1: Earlier in the Mass.
0: So I mean, the action of the Mass is offering the sacrifice of Christ to the Father. So here we're trying to apply that sacrifice to the everybody that's there at the Mass and who's ever serving the Lord.
3: So that could mean anybody serving in the vineyard of the Lord. Is that correct?
1: Usually if they're your servants, they mention a name. I think you're talking about people in particular for whom the Mass is being offered. Again, the person who is a faithful departed, and all gathered here, et cetera, et cetera. You know, somebody again who is alive here on earth, or I say not simply dead, but rather alive in the hereafter, for whom that Mass may be offered. So, in that sense,
3: okay.
1: That would be offered for that person in particular.
3: Okay.
1: Yeah.
3: Well, thank you. I appreciate that.
1: You're welcome.
0: Thank you. Thank you very much. I'm just going to scoot to try to get another caller on before we have to go. Melissa in Ann Arbor, Michigan, they measure time in their own way, different from everybody else. Welcome.
1: You had to say that.
0: I don't think Melissa knows what I'm talking about. Hey, Melissa.
1: Melissa?
0: No?
4: Hello?
0: Hi, who's this? Is this, that doesn't sound like, is that Melissa?
4: Yeah, this is Melissa.
0: Oh, it is you. Yeah. Okay, we're glad you're here.
4: Thanks so much.
0: We got about 2 minutes, so you better get the question out so we'll get you an answer.
4: Yeah, sounds good. Yeah, I hope I'm not trying to, I don't want to be too fastidious about this, but I just love the Holy Sacrifice of the Mass. And I've heard it being called Holy Mass. I think words matter, and God deserves all our reverence and all our love.
0: Yeah.
4: And are we becoming too casual by using the term the Mass? You know, we just shorten it. You know, in today's day and age, everything, you have to shorten it.
1: Sure.
4: So I don't know. I just want to know what your thoughts were, because go ahead.
1: Yeah, I agree, Melissa. The reverence is important, and the words are important because they teach. And I think sometimes, you know, I'm 64 and grew up in the Archdiocese of Detroit, and then in Ann Arbor. That oftentimes you saw the Mass, and we focused on the meal aspect and affirming all the time the real presence. But what I like in more recent decades is a reaffirmation that it is the holy sacrifice of the Mass, that it is a participation anew in the one sacrifice of Calvary that culminated in everlasting glory in the heavenly sanctuary. So, yes, holy sacrifice of the Mass is the official title, an important title of the Mass. If someone just says the Mass, I would say, hey, not to let the bug you, but you know, oftentimes in my own work and apologetics work, I would say, who offered the Mass, as opposed to back in the day, they would say who said the Mass.
0: Yeah, right.
1: And so I think that, to your point of not realizing that this is a sacrifice and what we've been talking about with other callers. So yes, I think it's important in saying sacrifice the Mass on a regular basis is getting people to wonder, it's like, how is it a sacrifice? Well, it's the Passover sacrifice. It's the fulfillment of the Day Atonement sacrifices. It's the sacrifice which is ever before our Heavenly Father in heaven, which we get to participate anew each and every time of the Mass. So, amen on the sacrifice of the Mass and using that terminology.
0: I'm glad we got to talk with you, Melissa. There just is a general spirit of casualness in our world today. And I do think that's part of why maybe one of our earlier callers talking about the Latin Mass, it's not always just a linguistic thing, or as you said, Melissa, used the word fastidious. It's about, I'd like a little reverence with this, please. And I hope that people are listening to Pope Leo, who's been talking about the art of celebrating the Mass and inviting priests to remember the art of celebrating, the Ars Celebrandi. That'll do it for this hour. Thanks, Tom Nash.
1: Thank you, brother.
0: Coming up, hey, if you're an atheist or Satanist, we want you to call 888-318-7884.
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1: Laudator Jesus Christus, Vatican and World News.
2: In the headlines this Thursday, October 15th, Pope Leo continues to recover in hospital after doctors successfully removed a tumor from his right lung. During the 81st session of the United Nations General Assembly in New York, the permanent observer of the Holy See to the UN addresses the need for disarmament to build peace. And a school in Kazakhstan is nurturing intercultural understanding, interreligious dialogue, and technological skills to offer young people the confidence to shape their own future. In the Vatican, I'm Kelsey Gussie. The Holy See Press Office issued an update on Pope Leo XIV's recovery following the surgery on his lung on Tuesday, October 13th, at Rome's Gemelli Hospital. Deborah Castellano-Luboff tells us more.
3: On his third day in the hospital, Pope Leo XIV's doctors say his chest x-ray in the morning shows good recovery of the lung that underwent surgery. Dr. Luigi Carbone and Professor Stefano Margaritora have provided the following update on the Pope's post-operative recovery. This morning, the Holy Father underwent routine checks, which yielded normal results. The chest x-ray showed good recovery of the lung that underwent surgery. He carried out his daily activities independently. His physiotherapy session included a full range of physical activities. Overall, his post-operative recovery is progressing normally. Earlier this morning, a message from the press office via telegram reported that the Pope had spent a good night in the hospital, that he had got up and had breakfast. Today, the press office reports that the Holy Father concelebrated Mass, as he had done yesterday afternoon, in a room specifically set aside for this purpose on the 10th floor of Gemelli's hospital, and that he has also resumed work activities. Pope Leo XIV had underwent surgery at the hospital on Tuesday afternoon, during which doctors removed the lower lobe of his right lung, as explained in a statement released by the press office that same evening. The surgery was successful and there were no complications. I'm Deborah Castellano-Luboff.
2: And students from a Catholic school in Pope Leo XIV's hometown of Chicago are preparing a care package for him as he recovers in hospital following the surgery. Local media outlets reported on Wednesday that students at Our Lady of Mount Carmel Academy were planning to send the Pope items including get well cards and a Chicago White Sox blanket. The students are part of Team 14, a group of some 40 students named after Pope Leo XIV. They went viral on social media after staging a mock conclave last year, and some of them subsequently traveled to Rome to meet with the Pope. They have also been organizing monthly prayer and service meetings, including food drives to help the less fortunate. One of the students said, "It feels nice to wish the Pope well because he feels like a close friend, and I was really sad when I heard he was sick." The ecclesial encounter, 10 years after Amoris Laetitia proclaiming the gospel with families today, convened by Pope Leo XIV to mark the 10th anniversary of the apostolic exhortation, concluded at the Vatican on Wednesday, October 14th. The Vatican had released a letter the Pope had written to the meeting's participants, in which he said he would review the fruits of their work and discussions and offer his own reflections in due course. One of the speakers was Archbishop Charles Scicluna of Malta, who spoke to Vatican Radio about why he found the encounter to be particularly enlightening.
4: I go home to Malta with a sense of gratitude for the experience of listening in to so many of my brother bishops and also families and lay people who are part of this experience. I'm grateful to Pope Leo for convening this meeting. What I also bring with me from this meeting is a renewed commitment to put the family at the center of the Church's pastoral mission. At the end of the day, Amoris Laetitia 10 years ago stimulated and provoked an invitation for pastoral conversion. An attitude of listening to families before judging, and also discerning situations with an open heart, seeking the will of God, but also facilitating the meeting with God's mercy, embracing people, finding them where they are, and leading them to meet Jesus as a Savior. And this, I think, is the treasure which Amoris Laetitia brought to the church. And after 10 years, it is still a fresh document which needs to be rediscovered. My commitment as a bishop in my diocese is to renew the great enthusiasm created by Amoris Laetitia, but also to understand that we need to accept it with wisdom, humility, but also in dialogue with families. This is a word about families, but also a word that needs to come from families. Families are not only the recipients or those who are destined to receive the document. They have to live it. And I think that in a world which is being overtaken by robots, anonymity and solitude, the family has a prophetic role, not only in society, but for humanity's future.
2: That was Archbishop Scicluna, Archbishop of Malta, reflecting on the fruits of the recently concluded Amoris Laetitia meeting in the Vatican. And during the 81st session of the United Nations General Assembly in New York, the permanent observer of the Holy See to the United Nations addressed the need for disarmament in order to build peace. In a separate committee, he emphasized the importance of eradicating hunger to tackle the world's greatest challenge, that is, poverty. Isabel de Carvalho tells us more.
5: Disarmament is not an abstract aspiration. It cannot be postponed until more favorable circumstances arise. It is an essential part of building peace, said Archbishop Christophe El Cassis, permanent observer of the Holy See to the United Nations in New York. At a time when progress towards integral human development is fragile and so many basic human needs are unmet, the continued growth of global military expenditure is a serious concern, he insisted. He noted that we are living in a period where conflicts and divisions are poisoning international relations, trust and dialogue are being weakened, and arms control and disarmament are coming under strain as resources are increasingly used for military spending. He also highlighted how the nuclear landscape causes profound concern, emphasizing also the dangerous use of integrating artificial intelligence and other emerging technologies into nuclear-related systems. Given this context and the flawed logic of nuclear deterrence as a security model, Archbishop El Cassis stressed how the Holy See reiterates its appeal for legally binding instruments establishing clear prohibitions of lethal autonomous weapon systems. The Holy See also calls for regulating the development and the use of AI and ensuring accountability and protection for civilians and important infrastructure. Technological progress must always serve the human person and the common good and must never diminish the moral responsibility that accompanies decisions over humans, the permanent observer said. The Holy See calls for already existing international commitments and treaties against nuclear weapons to be respected and reinforced. Archbishop El Cassis also drew attention to the fact that emerging technologies are affecting other areas of international security, such as outer space, and said the Holy See insists that space activities be conducted responsibly and for peaceful purposes that benefit humanity. In the second committee that the permanent observer spoke in concerning food security, he stressed that poverty is the greatest challenge facing our world today, and one of its most destructive consequences is hunger and malnutrition. He explained that eradicating hunger means addressing the underlying conditions that prevent people from accessing food, such as conflicts, climate change, or unfair economic structures. Another issue to keep in mind, he underlined, is how collective resources and priorities are allocated. He urged for the international community to place human dignity at the center of its work to tackle these issues. I'm Isabella de Carvalho.
2: The Holy See has called for stronger international cooperation to combat transnational organized crime, stressing the need to protect human dignity, uphold the rule of law, and safeguard children and other vulnerable people. Speaking on Wednesday, October 14th in Washington, D.C., at the fifth meeting of the National Authorities on Transnational Organized Crime, Archbishop Serrano, permanent observer of the Holy See to the Organization of American States, outlined three priorities for addressing threat, placing the human person at the center of security, strengthening international cooperation, and investing in prevention and protection. And in world news, at least 35 people were killed in the Pakistani city of Peshawar on Thursday when the roof of a private school collapsed. More than 50 other people were also injured. Linda Bordoni tells us more in this report.
6: The 34 children killed and those injured at Al-Khair School in Peshawar were between 6 and 12 years old, while the oldest was 14. A teacher is also among the victims. Declaring an emergency situation and the need for extra staff, hospital authorities said some of the injured were in critical condition. Hours after the collapse in the northwestern city, an emergency services spokesperson said that everyone trapped beneath the rubble had been pulled out and crews had cleared the debris. He told the Associated Press that the roofs of two classrooms collapsed when second and third grade children were in them with their teachers. He said ambulances and disaster management personnel arrived within minutes, and nearly 100 rescuers eventually joined the operation. As grief gripped the neighborhood, announcements broadcast over mosque loudspeakers invited residents to attend mass funeral prayers for those killed. Building collapses are reportedly common in Pakistan, where construction standards are often poorly enforced. Many structures are built with substandard materials, and safety regulations are frequently ignored to reduce costs. Officials offer condolences and promise investigations. The police said that the school's owner has been arrested. In Islamabad, the president and prime minister expressed sorrow over the deaths, called for a comprehensive investigation into the collapse, and stressed the need to ensure school buildings meet safety standards. The entire nation, President Asif Zafdari said, shares the grief of the affected families in this hour of sorrow. I'm Linda Bordoni.
2: In a small village in northern Kazakhstan, a school founded by a German priest is nurturing intercultural understanding, interreligious dialogue, and technological skills, all to offer young people the confidence to shape their own future. Sister Christine Masivo tells us more.
7: In a small village of Korneuka in northern Kazakhstan, central of Asia, St. Lawrence School is building bridges between faith, culture, and technology, giving young people the skills and confidence to shape their future. Founded in 1996 by a German priest, Father Lawrence Gawol, the school began with just 11 children. Today, it has grown into an educational community of more than 200 students from Catholics, Orthodox, Protestant, and Muslim families. The school was established in the aftermath of the Soviet Union collapse, when many of the ethnic German families left Kazakhstan to return to Germany. Father Gawol chose to stay, believing that education, strong morals, and personal development could offer local children greater opportunities. Since 2018, Father Leopold Kropreiter has continued this mission, promoting Christian values while welcoming students from different religious backgrounds. The school encourages intercultural understanding and interreligious dialogue, showing that young people can respect one another's belief without abandoning their identities. Christian witness is expressed through hospitality, quality education, and respect for every person's dignity. German language education has helped open international pathways, with around 25 to 30 students currently studying in Germany and Austria. In 2026, the school is expanding its focus on technology through digital skills courses, computer training, and seminars on artificial intelligence, equipping them with practical skills for an increasingly digital world. However, challenges remain, as many families leave rural communities in search of better opportunities. The school continues its work with support from religious communities, missionary organizations, and donors. St. Lawrence School stands as an example of how education can unite people across religious and cultural differences while preparing the next generation for a more inclusive, independent, and hopeful future. Sister Christine Masivo.
2: And that's all for today. Many thanks go to the sporty Luca Rossi, our sound engineer in studio. And thanks to all of you for joining us. In the Vatican, I'm Kelsey Gussie.
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0: Miracle of Love Rosary. Life is pure gift. None of us asked for it. It was not a right we could claim. And it is a miracle every time it happens. None of us could come up with the design of our bodies, much less our emotions, intellect, will, and spirit. What a wondrous creation we are. Made in the image and likeness of God, our only true response can be humble gratitude. God is love, and therefore life is a miracle of love. The original grace of friendship and communion with the giver of life is our deepest call and yearning. Though lost through sin, which is death, life is given again and restored to its beauty through faith in the boundless mercy of God. Jesus Christ has become our saving reconciliation. His and our Blessed Mother Mary spoke on our behalf when she proclaimed a crucial yes to the rebirth of love in the human heart. Ever thankful for her trusting consent to be the instrument of the Incarnation, we pray with and through her to do the same, that is, to embrace daily this miracle of love, which is life and all that living in love entails. We intercede as well for all people to come to know and to value the sacredness of human life, with all its frailties and radical dependence on our loving Creator. Life from conception to natural death is always a sacred trust. May this Miracle of Love Rosary help us to grow in our reverence and gratitude for this precious gift of life. In the name of the Father, and of the Son, and of the Holy Spirit. Amen.
1: Amen.
0: I believe in God, the Father Almighty, Creator of heaven and earth. I believe in Jesus Christ, His only Son, our Lord. He was conceived by the power of the Holy Spirit and born of the Virgin Mary. He suffered under Pontius Pilate, was crucified, died, and was buried. He descended into hell. On the third day he rose again. He ascended into heaven and is seated at the right hand of the Father. He will come again to judge the living and the dead.
1: I believe in the Holy Spirit, the Holy Catholic Church, the communion of saints, the forgiveness of sins, the resurrection of the body, and life everlasting. Amen.
0: Our Father, who art in heaven, hallowed be thy name. Thy kingdom come, thy will be done, on earth as it is in heaven.
1: Give us this day our daily bread, and forgive us our trespasses as we forgive those who trespass against us. And lead us not into temptation, but deliver us from evil. Amen.
0: For an increase in faith, we pray. Hail Mary, full of grace, the Lord is with thee. Blessed art thou among women, and blessed is the fruit of thy womb, Jesus.
1: Holy Mary, Mother of God, pray for us sinners, now and at the hour of our death. Amen.
0: For an increase in hope, we pray. Hail Mary, full of grace, the Lord is with thee. Blessed art thou among women, and blessed is the fruit of thy womb, Jesus.
1: Holy Mary, Mother of God, pray for us sinners now and at the hour of our death. Amen.
0: For an increase in charity, we pray. Hail Mary, full of grace, the Lord is with thee. Blessed art thou among women, and blessed is the fruit of thy womb, Jesus.
1: Holy Mary, Mother of God, pray for us sinners now and at the hour of our death. Amen.
0: Glory be to the Father, and to the Son, and to the Holy Spirit.
1: As it was in the beginning, is now, and ever shall be, world without end. Amen.
0: O my Jesus, forgive us our sins.
1: Save us from the fires of hell.

0: The first luminous mystery, the baptism in the Jordan. As Jesus begins his public life and ministry, his light shines forth as he submits to his baptism in the water. The Father declares him beloved, and the Holy Spirit overshadows him. We too are invited to become beloved children of the Father through our baptism, and to walk in the light of the Holy Spirit as we fulfill our mission to spread the good news. Let us pray for the grace to live with integrity, our baptismal commitment to love and serve God and neighbor, reflecting more perfectly the image of God as we become more like Him.
1: Our Father, who art in heaven, hallowed be thy name. Thy kingdom come, thy will be done on earth as it is in heaven.
0: Give us this day our daily bread, and forgive us our trespasses as we forgive those who trespass against us. And lead us not into temptation, but deliver us from evil. Amen.
1: Hail Mary, full of grace, the Lord is with thee. Blessed art thou amongst women, and blessed is the fruit of thy womb, Jesus.
0: Holy Mary, Mother of God, pray for us sinners now and at the hour of our death. Amen.
1: Hail Mary, full of grace, the Lord is with thee. Blessed art thou amongst women, and blessed is the fruit of thy womb, Jesus.
0: Holy Mary, Mother of God, pray for us sinners now and at the hour of our death. Amen.
1: Hail Mary, full of grace, the Lord is with thee. Blessed art thou amongst women, and blessed is the fruit of thy womb, Jesus.
0: Holy Mary, Mother of God, pray for us sinners now and at the hour of our death. Amen.
1: Hail Mary, full of grace, the Lord is with thee. Blessed art thou amongst women, and blessed is the fruit of thy womb, Jesus.
0: Holy Mary, Mother of God, pray for us sinners now and at the hour of our death. Amen.
1: Hail Mary, full of grace, the Lord is with thee. Blessed art thou amongst women, and blessed is the fruit of thy womb, Jesus.
0: Holy Mary, Mother of God, pray for us sinners now and at the hour of our death. Amen.
1: Hail Mary, full of grace, the Lord is with thee. Blessed art thou amongst women, and blessed is the fruit of thy womb, Jesus.
0: Holy Mary, Mother of God, pray for us sinners now and at the hour of our death. Amen.
1: Hail Mary, full of grace, the Lord is with thee. Blessed art thou amongst women, and blessed is the fruit of thy womb, Jesus.
0: Holy Mary, Mother of God, pray for us sinners now and at the hour of our death. Amen.
1: Hail Mary, full of grace, the Lord is with thee. Blessed art thou amongst women, and blessed is the fruit of thy womb, Jesus.
0: Holy Mary, Mother of God, pray for us sinners now and at the hour of our death. Amen.
1: Hail Mary, full of grace, the Lord is with thee. Blessed art thou amongst women, and blessed is the fruit of thy womb, Jesus.
0: Holy Mary, Mother of God, pray for us sinners now and at the hour of our death. Amen.
1: Hail Mary, full of grace, the Lord is with thee. Blessed art thou amongst women, and blessed is the fruit of thy womb, Jesus.
0: Holy Mary, Mother of God, pray for us sinners now and at the hour of our death. Amen.
1: Glory be to the Father, and to the Son, and to the Holy Spirit.
0: As it was in the beginning, is now, and ever shall be, world without end. Amen.
1: O my Jesus,
0: forgive us our sins,
1: save us from the fires of hell, and lead all souls to heaven, especially those in most need of thy mercy.

0: The second luminous mystery, the wedding at Cana. At this festive celebration of married love, it is Mary who invites our Lord to perform his first public miracle, a miracle in which the light of faith is given to his disciples. Her words of obedient wisdom echo through the ages for us to follow as well. Do whatever he tells you. Jesus then transforms water into wine, much as he transforms our human weakness and failings into strength, our selfishness into sacrificial love. Let us pray for Mary's intercession as we beg our Lord to change us, to make us new, to conform us to his image, and may God grant us the grace to do whatever he tells us. Our Father who art in heaven, hallowed be thy name, thy kingdom come, thy will be done on earth as it is in heaven.
1: Give us this day our daily bread, and forgive us our trespasses as we forgive those who trespass against us. And lead us not into temptation, but deliver us from evil. Amen.
0: Hail Mary, full of grace, the Lord is with thee. Blessed art thou amongst women, and blessed is the fruit of thy womb, Jesus.
1: Holy Mary, Mother of God, pray for us sinners, now and at the hour of our death. Amen.
0: Hail Mary, full of grace, the Lord is with thee. Blessed art thou amongst women, and blessed is the fruit of thy womb, Jesus.
1: Holy Mary, Mother of God, pray for us sinners, now and at the hour of our death. Amen.
0: Hail Mary, full of grace, the Lord is with thee. Blessed art thou amongst women, and blessed is the fruit of thy womb, Jesus.
1: Holy Mary, Mother of God, pray for us sinners, now and at the hour of our death. Amen.
0: Hail Mary, full of grace, the Lord is with thee. Blessed art thou amongst women, and blessed is the fruit of thy womb, Jesus.
1: Holy Mary, Mother of God, pray for us sinners now and at the hour of our death. Amen.
0: Hail Mary, full of grace, the Lord is with thee. Blessed art thou amongst women, and blessed is the fruit of thy womb, Jesus.
1: Holy Mary, Mother of God, pray for us sinners now and at the hour of our death. Amen.
0: Hail Mary, full of grace, the Lord is with thee. Blessed art thou amongst women, and blessed is the fruit of thy womb, Jesus.
1: Holy Mary, Mother of God, pray for us sinners now and at the hour of our death. Amen.
0: Hail Mary, full of grace, the Lord is with thee. Blessed art thou amongst women, and blessed is the fruit of thy womb, Jesus.
1: Holy Mary, Mother of God, pray for us sinners now and at the hour of our death. Amen.
0: Hail Mary, full of grace, the Lord is with thee. Blessed art thou amongst women, and blessed is the fruit of thy womb, Jesus.
1: Holy Mary, Mother of God, pray for us sinners now and at the hour of our death. Amen.
0: Hail Mary, full of grace, the Lord is with thee. Blessed art thou amongst women, and blessed is the fruit of thy womb, Jesus.
1: Holy Mary, Mother of God, pray for us sinners now and at the hour of our death. Amen.
0: Hail Mary, full of grace, the Lord is with thee. Blessed art thou amongst women, and blessed is the fruit of thy womb, Jesus.
1: Holy Mary, Mother of God, pray for us sinners now and at the hour of our death. Amen.
0: Glory be to the Father, and to the Son, and to the Holy Spirit.
1: As it was in the beginning, is now, and ever shall be, world without end. Amen.
0: O my Jesus, forgive us our sins.
1: Save us from the fires of hell, and lead all souls to heaven, especially those in most need of thy mercy.

0: The third luminous mystery, the proclamation of the kingdom and the call to conversion. The kingdom of God is at hand. Repent and believe in the good news. This proclamation becomes the theme of our Lord's life. He calls all of us to conform our lives to the Father's will, to draw near to our God of mercy in the sacrament of reconciliation, and to humbly trust Him to provide for all our needs as we seek to build His kingdom. He calls us to freedom, to new life, through our obedience and through the forgiveness of our sins. This truly is good news. May God help us to regularly avail ourselves of the sacrament of reconciliation as we seek to be truly free, walking in the brilliant light of His holy will for our lives.
1: Our Father, who art in heaven, hallowed be thy name. Thy kingdom come, thy will be done on earth as it is in heaven.
0: Give us this day our daily bread, and forgive us our trespasses as we forgive those who trespass against us. And lead us not into temptation, but deliver us from evil. Amen.
1: Hail Mary, full of grace, the Lord is with thee. Blessed art thou amongst women, and blessed is the fruit of thy womb, Jesus.
0: Holy Mary, Mother of God, pray for us sinners now and at the hour of our death. Amen.
1: Hail Mary, full of grace, the Lord is with thee. Blessed art thou amongst women, and blessed is the fruit of thy womb, Jesus.
0: Holy Mary, Mother of God, pray for us sinners now and at the hour of our death. Amen.
1: Hail Mary, full of grace, the Lord is with thee. Blessed art thou amongst women, and blessed is the fruit of thy womb, Jesus.
0: Holy Mary, Mother of God, pray for us sinners now and at the hour of our death. Amen.
1: Hail Mary, full of grace, the Lord is with thee. Blessed art thou amongst women, and blessed is the fruit of thy womb, Jesus.
0: Holy Mary, Mother of God, pray for us sinners, now and at the hour of our death. Amen.
1: Hail Mary, full of grace, the Lord is with thee. Blessed art thou amongst women, and blessed is the fruit of thy womb, Jesus.
0: Holy Mary, Mother of God, pray for us sinners, now and at the hour of our death. Amen.
1: Hail Mary, full of grace, the Lord is with thee. Blessed art thou amongst women, and blessed is the fruit of thy womb, Jesus.
0: Holy Mary, Mother of God, pray for us sinners, now and at the hour of our death. Amen.
1: Hail Mary, full of grace, the Lord is with thee. Blessed art thou amongst women, and blessed is the fruit of thy womb, Jesus.
0: Holy Mary, Mother of God, pray for us sinners, now and at the hour of our death. Amen.
1: Hail Mary, full of grace, the Lord is with thee. Blessed art thou amongst women, and blessed is the fruit of thy womb, Jesus.
0: Holy Mary, Mother of God, pray for us sinners now and at the hour of our death. Amen.
1: Hail Mary, full of grace, the Lord is with thee. Blessed art thou amongst women, and blessed is the fruit of thy womb, Jesus.
0: Holy Mary, Mother of God, pray for us sinners now and at the hour of our death. Amen.
1: Hail Mary, full of grace, the Lord is with thee. Blessed art thou amongst women, and blessed is the fruit of thy womb, Jesus.
0: Holy Mary, Mother of God, pray for us sinners now and at the hour of our death. Amen.
1: Glory be to the Father, and to the Son, and to the Holy Spirit.
0: As it was in the beginning, is now, and ever shall be, world without end. Amen.
1: O my Jesus, forgive us our sins. Save us from the fires of hell, and lead all souls to heaven, especially those in most need of thy mercy.

0: fourth luminous mystery, the Transfiguration. What glorious light shines from the face of Christ in this spectacular revelation. He gives his astonished disciples a foretaste of heaven, a vision of his hidden glory. Truly, he is the fulfillment of the law and the prophets, the desire of all people for the fullness of life. As the Father commands the disciples to listen to him, so we are commanded to do likewise. May we be ever attentive to his voice as we await that blessed day when we too shall see him face to face. Our Father, who art in heaven, hallowed be thy name. Thy kingdom come, thy will be done, on earth as it is in heaven.
1: Give us this day our daily bread, and forgive us our trespasses as we forgive those who trespass against us. And lead us not into temptation, but deliver us from evil. Amen.
0: Hail Mary, full of grace, the Lord is with thee. Blessed art thou amongst women, and blessed is the fruit of thy womb, Jesus.
1: Holy Mary, Mother of God, pray for us sinners, now and at the hour of our death. Amen.
0: Hail Mary, full of grace, the Lord is with thee. Blessed art thou amongst women, and blessed is the fruit of thy womb, Jesus.
1: Holy Mary, Mother of God, pray for us sinners, now and at the hour of our death. Amen.
0: Hail Mary, full of grace, the Lord is with thee. Blessed art thou amongst women, and blessed is the fruit of thy womb, Jesus.
1: Holy Mary, Mother of God, pray for us sinners now and at the hour of our death. Amen.
0: Hail Mary, full of grace, the Lord is with thee. Blessed art thou amongst women, and blessed is the fruit of thy womb, Jesus.
1: Holy Mary, Mother of God, pray for us sinners now and at the hour of our death. Amen.
0: Hail Mary, full of grace, the Lord is with thee. Blessed art thou amongst women, and blessed is the fruit of thy womb, Jesus.
1: Holy Mary, Mother of God, pray for us sinners now and at the hour of our death. Amen.
0: Hail Mary, full of grace, the Lord is with thee. Blessed art thou amongst women, and blessed is the fruit of thy womb, Jesus.
1: Holy Mary, Mother of God, pray for us sinners now and at the hour of our death. Amen.
0: Hail Mary, full of grace, the Lord is with thee. Blessed art thou amongst women, and blessed is the fruit of thy womb, Jesus.
1: Holy Mary, Mother of God, pray for us sinners now and at the hour of our death. Amen.
0: Hail Mary, full of grace, the Lord is with thee. Blessed art thou amongst women, and blessed is the fruit of thy womb, Jesus.
1: Holy Mary, Mother of God, pray for us sinners now and at the hour of our death. Amen.
0: Hail Mary, full of grace, the Lord is with thee. Blessed art thou amongst women, and blessed is the fruit of thy womb, Jesus.
1: Holy Mary, Mother of God, pray for us sinners now and at the hour of our death. Amen.
0: Hail Mary, full of grace, the Lord is with thee. Blessed art thou amongst women, and blessed is the fruit of thy womb, Jesus.
1: Holy Mary, Mother of God, pray for us sinners now and at the hour of our death. Amen.
0: Glory be to the Father, and to the Son, and to the Holy Spirit.
1: As it was in the beginning, is now, and ever shall be, world without end. Amen.
0: O my Jesus, forgive us our sins.
1: Save us from the fires of hell, and lead all souls to heaven, especially those in most need of thy mercy.

0: fifth luminous mystery, the institution of the Eucharist. At the Last Supper, Jesus gives his very body and blood, the ultimate sacrifice, to be our spiritual food for the journey. In this blessed sacrament, we are made holy as we receive him into our bodies and become one with him. He is the bread of life, and we are invited to eat at the Lamb's Supper so that we will enjoy the fullness of his life within us. May we always come to the table with hungry and grateful hearts.
1: Our Father, who art in heaven, hallowed be thy name. Thy kingdom come, thy will be done on earth as it is in heaven.
0: Give us this day our daily bread, and forgive us our trespasses as we forgive those who trespass against us. And lead us not into temptation, but deliver us from evil. Amen.
1: Hail Mary, full of grace, the Lord is with thee. Blessed art thou amongst women, and blessed is the fruit of thy womb, Jesus.
0: Holy Mary, Mother of God, pray for us sinners now and at the hour of our death. Amen.
1: Hail Mary, full of grace, the Lord is with thee. Blessed art thou amongst women, and blessed is the fruit of thy womb, Jesus.
0: Holy Mary, Mother of God, pray for us sinners now and at the hour of our death. Amen.
1: Hail Mary, full of grace, the Lord is with thee. Blessed art thou amongst women, and blessed is the fruit of thy womb, Jesus.
0: Holy Mary, Mother of God, pray for us sinners now and at the hour of our death. Amen.
1: Hail Mary, full of grace, the Lord is with thee. Blessed art thou amongst women, and blessed is the fruit of thy womb, Jesus.
0: Holy Mary, Mother of God, pray for us sinners, now and at the hour of our death. Amen.
1: Hail Mary, full of grace, the Lord is with thee. Blessed art thou amongst women, and blessed is the fruit of thy womb, Jesus.
0: Holy Mary, Mother of God, pray for us sinners, now and at the hour of our death. Amen.
1: Hail Mary, full of grace, the Lord is with thee. Blessed art thou amongst women, and blessed is the fruit of thy womb, Jesus.
0: Holy Mary, Mother of God, pray for us sinners, now and at the hour of our death. Amen.
1: Hail Mary, full of grace, the Lord is with thee. Blessed art thou amongst women, and blessed is the fruit of thy womb, Jesus.
0: Holy Mary, Mother of God, pray for us sinners, now and at the hour of our death. Amen.
1: Hail Mary, full of grace, the Lord is with thee. Blessed art thou amongst women, and blessed is the fruit of thy womb, Jesus.
0: Holy Mary, Mother of God, pray for us sinners now and at the hour of our death. Amen.
1: Hail Mary, full of grace, the Lord is with thee. Blessed art thou amongst women, and blessed is the fruit of thy womb, Jesus.
0: Holy Mary, Mother of God, pray for us sinners now and at the hour of our death. Amen.
1: Hail Mary, full of grace, the Lord is with thee. Blessed art thou amongst women, and blessed is the fruit of thy womb, Jesus.
0: Holy Mary, Mother of God, pray for us sinners now and at the hour of our death. Amen.
1: Glory be to the Father, and to the Son, and to the Holy Spirit.
0: As it was in the beginning, is now, and ever shall be, world without end. Amen.
1: O my Jesus, forgive us our sins, save us from the fires of hell, and lead all souls to heaven, especially those in most need of thy mercy.

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1: pray for us, O Holy Mother of God,
0: that we may be made worthy of the promises of Christ.

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